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It's the Saturday Night Oldies Party, and I am the Maz. Thanks for listening. That was the patented wall of sound popularized by producer Phil Spector and sung by his wife at the time, Ronnie Spector. Ronnie and the Ronettes, Walking in the Rain tonight on our all-female, all-girl group show. Coming up next is one requested by Daryl. And Daryl always chooses a song that really speaks, to my mind, about his relationship as husband to my sister Tams. It's a love song, a song in this case written by Dolly Parton, who's written, I think, 3,000 songs or something like that. It's amazing. And this song was popularized in The Bodyguard by a woman who we cannot leave out of tonight's show because she was an amazing singer. Here's Whitney Houston.

I suppose we all feel that the music that we like the best is the music that we grew up with. But in my opinion, the most fertile time in American Top 40 was 1963 to 1974. So much great music on the charts: country, pop, rock, soul, R&B, you name it, it was there. That's Phoebe Snow. Tonight on our all-woman, all-female, all-girl group special here on the Saturday Night Oldies Party, you've got the Maz tonight. Next is a request from Tom, listening out in Billings, Montana tonight, Big Sky Country. And Tom's a regular listener, for which we're grateful. 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Again, many thanks to Tom for his donation. And he's got a song tonight from Sheryl Crow, who's had a ton of hits. This song that Tom requested, I'm not familiar with, but apparently it's new music she made for a documentary that was released in 2022. Here's Sheryl Crow and a song, Forever. And that's going out to his wife, Colleen. Apparently, they just celebrated their 44th wedding anniversary this week, which is an amazing milestone. So, Tom and Colleen, happy anniversary. Here's Forever, Sheryl Crow.

Going out to Tom and Colleen tonight. Happy 44th anniversary from WRFZ 106.3. I promised you some Carole King, and here she is from Tapestry, So Far Away.

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WRFZ 106.3 FM in Rochester. It's the Saturday Night Oldies Party. I'm the Maz.

If you ever get to Detroit, try to make a visit to Hitsville, USA. It's the original home to Motown Records, and it's in a residence in a suburban neighborhood in Detroit. I've been there a couple times, and it's amazing what they did there. I mean, the bedrooms and living rooms served as office space, and the garage was the studio. And you go in there and you just feel the vibe of all the great hits that were recorded there, including that one from Martha Reeves and the Vandellas. Martha Reeves, Rosalind Ashford, and Betty Kelly made up that band. And of course, the Funk Brothers were the backup band that recorded the music for so many of these great hits on the Saturday Night Oldies Party here. All girl groups, all female performers. Let's see, what's up next? Eddie and Vanessa had a second request tonight. And this is from an artist that we could not leave off a list of great female singers. This is a Barbra Streisand and the soundtrack from the movie The Way We Were. Here's the title track.

The great Barbra Streisand going out to Eddie and Vanessa in Knoxville tonight. Here's an empowering female anthem, actually co-written by the singer here. Helen Reddy wrote this song with Ray Burton, and it came out in 1972 and became a number one hit that year, selling over 1 million copies, and it's become an enduring feminist anthem for the women's liberation movement. I picked this one. I like Helen's voice. Here's I Am Woman going out to all the ladies out there tonight.

It's the Saturday Night Oldies Party right here on WRFZ 106.3 in Rochester, New York. I'm the Maz. Thanks for listening. We're coming up to the end of the second hour of the show here shortly, but I got a special dedication going out right now. Our friend Missy asked me if I'd play a song, and there's a backstory here which I'm going to read. From Missy, my friend Nancy Miranda, her husband Les, and her family is in town. Nancy's cousin Mark Andes was one of the early band members with Heart, the band, and I had the opportunity to meet Ann and Nancy Wilson at a concert at Jones Beach while visiting Nancy and her husband Les back in the early 80s. If it's not too late, can you play Dog and Butterfly by Heart? Dedicated to my best friend, Nancy Miranda Sicani, and her family. Here you go. Here's the acoustic version of Dog and Butterfly by Heart.

Listening down on beautiful Canandaigua Lake tonight. Echoes out to Nancy and Les Sicania and her family from Missy. It's the Saturday Night Oldies Party with the Maz. Here's one from my wife, Jane, if she's still listening.

I'm the Maz, and you've been listening to the Saturday Night Oldies Party for the last couple of hours here on WRFZ 106.3 FM in Rochester and streaming worldwide, rochesterfreeradio.com. Love you all. Let's be good to each other. I'm going to wrap this up with one more amazing female singer to wrap up our show, female singers and girl groups. And we heard a lot of amazing music tonight. It's funny, when I first started researching this topic, I mean, I found probably 100 different artists that I could play tonight, and I only got to maybe, I don't know, 30 of them. So there will be another show like this at some point in the future. Next week, the real Jeff Moulton will be in this chair. The following week, Bob Scott. And 3 weeks from tonight, I'll be back, the Maz, with another Saturday Night Oldies Party. Wrapping it up tonight, here's Tina Turner, the best. Let's be good to each other. Love y'all.

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Welcome, ladies and gentlemen, to Elvis the King's Review with your host, Dave Phelps. I'm so happy to be here with you tonight. We've got some great songs coming out. First songs we're going to do is Burning Love, Suspicious Minds, Kentucky Rain, and In the Ghetto. But before we get started with this four groups of songs, there's sometimes I'd like to tell you a little bit about the background. And Burning Love, I was very interested in reading something that I didn't know about. And I'd like to tell you about this first song because it's played so much on the radio. There's Jailhouse Rock, which you hear a lot, and Burning Love is a lot of airtime. But perhaps because it lacked Elvis's wholehearted commitment, the finished version of Burning Love sounds thin. If there is a standard performance on the single, is it that of the drummer, Ronnie Trott, long used to backing Elvis in concerts, who powered songs behind the singer. Excuse me for reading this. I'm trying to get the pages turned. As for Elvis, he may not have been rock and rolling in theory, but he sounds like he was lurking in the far end of the studios when this one was recorded. On stage, Burning Love did take on energy and frenzy that the writer had always anticipated, but Elvis remained unconvinced and soon dropped it from his performances. Didn't know that. Although, ironically, when he did perform the songs, the fans went nuts. It's one of the best songs that I know, but he was not pleased with it, which is unfortunate. But for us, it's fortunate. So here we go with Burning Love.

showed your photograph to some old gray-bearded men sitting on a bench outside a general store. They said, yes, she's been here, but their memory wasn't clear. Was it yesterday? No, wait, the day before. Finally got a ride with a preacher man who asked, were you bound on such a cold, dark afternoon? As we drove on through the rain, as he listened, I explained, and he left me

Well, ladies and gentlemen, those last four songs were some of his best. Actually, Kentucky Rain, that's going out to a friend of mine, Linda Stiles. She loves that song and always loves to hear that on the radio on this show. But that was an Eddie Rabbit song, and In the Ghetto was written by Mac Davis, who had a go with that song, and then Elvis recorded it. The next group of songs, Blue Moon, Way Down, those were the last two songs that Elvis recorded. And actually, I believe Moody Blues, rather, Moody Blues, it was, I think, 2 weeks before he passed away. Then there's some older songs that I got, I Forgot to Remember to Forget, and Blue Moon, Kentucky. But right now, Moody Blues.

Well, I hope you enjoyed those songs, Moody Blue Way Down, I Forgot to Remember to Forget, and Blue Moon of Kentucky, and I realized why I goofed that first song up telling you that it was going to be Moody Blue. I just recently had cataract surgery, and I guess my right eye is so pretty, my left eye keeps looking at it, so I read it wrong. I'm sorry for that. The next group of songs, Your Cheatin' Heart, From a Jack to a King, I Really Don't Want to Know. And one that he covered, a good friend, was The Green, Green Grass, A Home by Tom Jones. And Your Cheatin' Heart.

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We're going to do Return to Sender and Can't Help Falling in Love. 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

0: Well, thank you, ladies and gentlemen, for tuning in to Elvis the King's Review with your host, Dave Felt. It's been a pleasure putting all these songs together for your entertainment. And until next...
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0: 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All right, showtime.
1: 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Hey, Sammy Hagar, Ronnie Montrose. 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
2: One time!
1: All right. Yeah, rockin', that's me. Yeah, rockin' Robert Electric Elizabeth on the loose again till 12 midnight. Call the cops. Oh, yeah. Gonna get that hug time. Go on and get some. Tell them Robert said so.

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6: 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Hey, even tuners at home, man, let me tell you. The tech is still good. You can pick our signal up around here in Rochester. Anyways, this is Robert. I'm with Electric Elizabeth tonight. Name of the show is Robert's Records. Tuesday night, 8 to midnight right here. Broadcasting out of the Cornhill area in Rochester, New York. Hit it again on Saturday night, 10 p.m. to 2 a.m. in the morning for our special, special late night crowd. Yeah, keep it tuned right here, man. We're gonna have some fun. We're going to have good times. We're going to have laughs. And we definitely got some hug time dances coming up tonight for the huggers, the lovers, the belly grinders. Yeah, you know how it goes. Gonna get some good hug time, which is good medicine. You tell him Robert Electric Elizabeth tell you so. Let's keep on rocking, man. Fire up the mirror guitars, man. I'm working on mine, man. You guys already got me running the board here at Rochester Free Radio. Keep it tuned here to midnight. You tell him Robert Electric Elizabeth said so.

Oh, yeah, the tribe be jamming right here on Rochester Free Radio tonight. Show's clothing optional for all you people that like to be out in that Sorrel. Come as you are, man. It's all good. It's all good. Welcome, Roberts Records. Welcome all my fans, foes, casting directors, and agents to Roberts Records. Also like to welcome all the extraterrestrial brothers, sisters, meccas, and then some to Roberts Records. Also like to welcome all the ants and the citizens to Roberts Records. Also like to welcome the tribes, the street people, the street soldiers, the regular soldiers, the families, the homeless. Y'all welcome here. But most of all, I want to welcome you and me to Roberts Records. We'll keep it here at 12 midnight right here on Rochester Free Radio. 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I have to tell you that because not only do we have an FM signal, WRFZ 106.3 FM, but we also have an internet signal that we broadcast at the same time. 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So go to the website and you can get fine-tuned and be in. I want to see you here. Me and Electric Elizabeth say so. Oh, we got all kinds of stuff coming up tonight. Yeah, we got Hug Time song coming up probably in about 10 minutes. We got Here Comes the Judge tonight. We got a few things where you are the law. You make the ruling. It's your yard. No appeal. Nobody's buying anybody off. It's the way it is, and that's what it's going to be and what it do. Yeah. How about that? Yeah, we got some comedy stuff for you tonight, too, you know. It's all good times and fun. Laughs and hug times right here on Roberts Records. That's my mission. Yeah, tribe be jamming. Little Carlos Santana with Jingo tonight. So lift your leg and do your thing. You got to be stepping high.

Yeah, keep it tuned right here to Robert's Records. Hey, listen, Hug Time coming up in two songs. And what we just been listening to is from New Cheap Trick Music. They're on tour. First one we heard was All Washed Up, and then we just heard All Wrong, Long Gone. Hey, we're just going to throw a couple other tunes on from it. The Riff That Won't Quit. Now, that's a hell of a good title, man, for guys and gals, and then some that like that music melody description. You check it out, see what you think. So Hug Time's coming up in two songs. Hug your refrigerator, hug your music box, your guitar, your keyboard, your computer, your cat, dog, lawnmower, car, rifle, your big piece of food you're stuffing your face with, that monster can of beer, that big bottle of booze. Yeah, you tell them Robert said so. Let's keep on going with The Riff That Won't Quit by Cheap Trick, y'all. Bum, bum, bum, bum, bum, bum. I like it.

0: How about that? Bet it all and get it on. That's what we're going to do right here on Robert's Records, Rochester Free Radio, WRFZ 106.3 FM, and on for the Ireland Liners, rochesterfreeradio.com. Good evening. The name of the show is Robert's Records. Hey, here comes Electric Elizabeth. Hey, Electric Elizabeth, come on over here. Hey, can I have a dance with you? Can I get some hug time with you tonight?
1: Yes, we are going to have a nice dance, nice romantic dance this evening.
0: Oh, yeah. That's what we call getting some hug time right here on Robert's Records, Rochester Free Radio. So we got a song. We got a nice song here. Sometimes you hear it at weddings, but it's a good song. It's called Always and Forever by Heatwave. Hope y'all got that good thing.

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1: You're welcome. We'll have another one soon.
0: All right.
1: Thank you.
0: Keep it tuned right here. Rockin' Robert, Electric Elizabeth right here on Rochester Free Radio. We're also on the Facebook, so if you want to look us up, Rochester Free Radio on Facebook. So please follow us. How about that? Yeah. Yeah, in case you're tuning in here, I play vinyls. I don't know how many people know this, but I'll tell you, I play vinyl records. And we've been rocking pretty good the last hour since 8 o'clock, since Robert's Records took over the airwaves here at the studio. And, you know, I kept putting a needle on that record and it was sliding off. You know what happened? That whole turntable for somehow got lopsided. Yep, lots of energy up here in the studio, but that's okay. You know, being the DJ, you know, I'm hip to the booty grip, according to some people. So I just fixed that right up. How about that, huh? Quite a guy, huh? That's why Electric Elizabeth loves me. I'm Superman to the rescue sometime, because she could take care of herself. How about you? Let's keep on going, man. Got some jam for you, some Pearl Jam. I had to see these guys one of these days. They always sell out so fast. Good stuff, man. Good stuff. I don't care about it. It's good. It's rock and roll to me.

Yeah, I'm still alive. How about you? Say it loud and proud. I'm still alive.

Yeah. Home ain't no fun if it ain't a home. Ain't that right? You tell them Robert Electric Elizabeth said so right here on Rochester Free Radio. Oh, yeah. We ain't slowing down. We going to 12 midnight tonight right here on WRFZ 106.3 FM, Rochester Free Radio, rochesterfreeradio.com.

Yeah, there you go. The Who Live That Leads, man, I'm telling you. Yeah, they're still going, believe it or not. They put out some tunes about 3 years ago. It's just called Who. Yeah, some new tunes there. All This Music Must Fade, Ball and Chain, I Don't Want to Get Wise, Detour, and Beads on the String, Hero at Ground Zero, Street Song, I'll Be Back, Break the News, Rockin' in Rage, and She Rocked My World. Yeah, they're still going, you know, just like the Rolling Stones and some of these other guys, you know, Paul McCartney and, you know, Guns N' Roses, believe it or not, they're still going. And we're going to put out some more music, some new stuff, you know. Yeah, some people don't like that new stuff. It depends, you know. It depends. Anyways, we got some hug time coming up probably after in about two songs here. So, I'm going to go bust me open a cold one here and hang out with Clint Eastwood and Ray Charles right here for a minute. And I'll put another song on. So we got hug time coming up in two songs. So hug your couch, your keyboard, your microphone, your gun, your truck, your lawnmower, your chair. Whatever you like to hug, even hug yourself, you know. Hug time is good medicine. You tell them Rockin' Robert, Electric Elizabeth, right here on Robert's Records, care of Rochester Free Radio, WRFZ 106.3 FM on your radio dial, and RochesterFreeRadio.com on the internet, and Rochester Free Radio on the Facebook. How about that? Hey, hey, hey.

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0: Mm-hmm.
1: We drank a lot of lukewarm beer.
0: I remember.

0: What the heck? Wow, how about that? Oh, yeah, man. Yeah, we're on the Sonic Journey again tonight right here on Roberts Records, Rochester Free Radio. If you're just tuning in, do this show every Tuesday from 8 p.m. to 12 midnight Eastern Standard Time, USA time, and comes on again Saturday night, 10 p.m. to 2 a.m. for the special late night crowd, Eastern Standard Time, USA time. I got to tell you that because the world has time zones, so, you know, it's like, let's see, about 9:50 over here in New York, and probably in Japan, it's 9:50 in the morning. So set your clock and your radio to WRFZ 106.3 FM accordingly, because you don't want to miss Roberts Records. It's a Sonic Journey every time we're on the air. Anyways, we got some hug time coming up. Hey, Elizabeth, can I have another hug time dance with you tonight, please?
1: Yes, you may. Yes, you may.
0: Oh, thank you very much. All right. Anyways, time for a hug time song. Yep. So grab your hugger, grab your lover, hug something, hug yourself. What we got tonight is we're going to hit another new Cheap Trick song from their All Washed Up CD that's out, and other songs. The name of this tune is called The Best Thing. I could see this song right now is going to be a big wedding tune. You know, it's just a really good song. Got a lot of good flavors musically in there. But that's my opinion. You make the ruling. And speaking of making the ruling, we're going to do Here Comes the Judge tonight. Been a little while, but we're going to have a lot of fun with that one. All right, let's have a hug time dance here.

0: Oh, boy. Thanks for dancing there, Electric Elizabeth.
1: You're welcome. Keep up the good work, and don't forget, here comes the judge.
0: Oh, yeah. We
1: We're hear looking up to that.
0: Yeah,
1: you got it made.
0: Oh, geez. Thank you very much. I love you, too, sweetie. I hope you all got the best thing out there, the good thing, as they say on the street. Yeah, I'll tell you. That's part of my mission here on Rochester Free Radio, to provide fun, good times, laughs, and definitely hug time. Hug time is good medicine. You tell them Rockin' Robert and Electric Elizabeth of Robert's Records, Rochester Free Radio, say so. All right, let's see. Let's keep on rolling here. We got places to go and more rock and roll to do and in love. Hit it, Chuck.

0: Yeah, there we go. We got some new guitar slinger here on Robert's record. Her name is Allie. Allie Venable. And I want to thank David Bowers for turning me on to this music. He plays music on a show he has called David Bowers Awards. And, she's pretty good, man. She's working with some top-notch people on this music here. We just heard Buddy Guy jamming with her on Texas Louisiana. Before that, Broken in Blue with Joe Bonamassa. Some hot guitar licks there. He's from Utica, New York. Comes up to Rochester in a while. And, he's got some more music out. He's working on that next Black Country Communion group. That's like a side project he's got going there with, who's that, Sheridan and Jason Bonham on the drums. And, Glenn Hughes doing the bass there. So it'll be interesting to get some of that stuff and turn you on to it over here when I get some. And we also had Justifying and Real Gone. Yeah, Amy Venable, man, playing them strings, man, and saying it like she means it like she sings it. How about that? That's the way you do in the music business. Yeah. Oh, boy. Yes, tune in. This is Robert's Records. Comes on twice a week. Tuesdays, 8 to midnight. Saturday, 10 p.m. to 2 in the morning, Eastern Standard Time, USA time. Yep, I play vinyls, little records, 45s. 33 and a thirds, 12-inch dance club records. I play cassette tapes. I play compact discs. I even have the capability to play videos. We got throw a little karaoke in there, movie soundtracks. Yeah, we're just running through the radio board, which is nothing more than a giant stereo receiver, if anybody knows what that is. It has a tuner in it, you know, and you can do different functions. That's what we got here. And then we plug in the speakers and the power comes up. And here we go, talking on the mic. And hope you're digging what's going on here at Robert's Records. Every time's a sonic adventure. Like, I travel with you. That's why I always welcome you and me to Robert's Records. I go on the trip too, man, let me tell you. Think I can go to sleep when I get off there? Yeah. Yeah, anyways, you got to stay tuned for Armin Spins. He comes on after I do tonight at midnight. World famous House of Guitars. That guy, man, he's got a lot of tunes over there. A lot of musical instruments. A lot of Rochester history. A lot of music history. You know, we got to get him in the studio more often. You know, he's kind of in the underground over there. You know. Yeah, me and Lecture Liz got to go over. He's got all kinds of posters and all kinds of stuff, man. A lot of fun there. World famous House of Guitars. Go check it out here in Rochester, New York. Yep. Anyways, we're going to get to a little special feature that we were talking about a little earlier. It's called Here Comes the Judge. This is where you're the law. You're the ruling. No back talk. No payoff. No tricky legal BS. Understand? No trapdoor running out of the tabernacle. Hey, the guilty or innocent, you make the ruling and it stays. You got that? It's your yard, your word. That's right. We got the power. All right, let's get our theme music going here. Tell them, Shorty.
1: Hear ye, hear ye. The court's in session. The court's in session. Now, here come the judge. Here come the judge.
2: Here come the judge.

All right. Here we go. Yeah, a couple of things came to my attention. You know, there's so much going on. But as DJ, I try to inform the public, and there are things out there that make me question and go, the highs are high sometimes, you know, and the lows are lows, but we got to go forward here. That's just Robert's opinion. You make the ruling. Anyways, I'm going to play a little something here for you just to set the mood here. And then we're going to start up with the first case here on Here Comes the Judge, Robert's Records. Some of you folks might know this tune.

0: three strikes, you're out at the ball game.
1: All right, the ball game. Oh, yeah. You know what? We had a great big article in the Sunday newspaper. And you know what? You're still going to have to learn to read and write, even if you like using the keyboard. So you just might as well learn how to do it. Especially here in the United States, we got print script you could learn. It's a faster way to write. I can do them both. But we transmit a lot of information, and I'm all for speak-write programs on a computer. I ran into that back in the 80s on a job I had delivering deli products to a hospital where a guy had a talking keyboard. All right, he could feel coins, but he couldn't feel papers. And at that time, well, it was kind of like a big... Well, let me see here. What would it be like? A cigar box. Anybody knows what a cigar box is? Or a video disc, maybe like two of them packed on one on top of the other. It was a talking calculator. $600 back then. And he would talk to it, tell it what it needs. Thing would figure it out to make sure he got the right change. And, you know, how many sandwiches am I bringing in there, and burritos and snack packs and little jelly cups and shrimp cocktail things, you know? Oh, yeah, he was on it, man. He worked in the commissary, and he was legally blind. Trust me, those eyeglasses he had looked like he was wearing a pair of binoculars on his head. Yeah, I ain't lying. Anyways, so I can dig the tech, but I know we have to use other stuff. The guys at Xerox here in our city, they don't like the keyboardless keyboard, you know what I mean, or the no mouse. Yeah, that's a whole other story I got to tell you about that. That was the easiest $100 I ever made. I'll have to tell you that story sometime. Anyways, here's what we got. Taking you out to the ball game. Now, they weren't talking about baseball in the Sunday paper. They were talking about the new football stadium up in Buffalo, New York. Oh, you ought to see it. It's online. They got all these pictures. Oh, it's a beautiful thing. Billions of dollars, man, you know. Comfortable seats, all kinds of services. Cut them some of the sunshade. You got sunshade and, you know, kind of help it keep it more weather comfortable for our fans. Now, here's the problem I got. When I'm reading the story, I noticed they cut down about 10,000 parking spots. Now, listen, we got some Bill fans I've seen in my travels across the country sitting in a snowstorm when it's 10 degrees out to watch that team try to make it past the Super Bowl playoffs. Oh, they're serious. They are serious. And they got these tailgate parties like you wouldn't believe. And they've had some good concerts at the old stadium. That's a whole other story I got to tell you about sometime. Oh, boy. Guns N' Roses and Metallica and Faith No More on the same bill. Let me tell you, I got there at 9 o'clock in the morning. The people was wrecked out of their heads already. That's just the tip of the iceberg. So anyways, less seats for people. There's some rumor going around they're going to try to jump down on the tailgate parties. I don't know if that's going to happen. How are you going to control 50 to 100,000 people on that? I can't wait to see how that's going to turn out. But here's my problem. Most of the seats that they have in there have already been sold out. They are what they call, PSL, something about season passes. And they're already gone. And there's a waiting list. And you had put down a $150 deposit. And if something comes up, maybe somebody doesn't want to do it, you could get a shot to go buy one. Now, we got a game coming up here. Let's see. Is it in October? Average ticket, $600+. There's another game around Thanksgiving, $400+. I don't know how much it costs to park at that place. You know, here's my question. Here's what I'd like you to make the ruling on. Who is the audience or the target audience or fans that they're trying to attract with those kind of prices to come to a game like that? You know what I'm saying? And the people did help pay for that stadium. Now, they did get some aid from private donors. Appreciate it. Philanthropists, appreciate those folks too. You understand? But the people paid a big chunk to help build that new stadium in there around the Buffalo area. Here's my suggestion. You make the ruling. Can the Bills owners, even if it's just one time, invite the public to come there? First come, first serve. Give them a free ticket. Give them all the free food they could eat. Give them free parking to say thank you, thank you, thank you for your dedication to our city and Buffalo and to all the Bills fans. What do you think? You make the ruling. I can't afford to go to those games. I live 100 miles away. I'd love to see a program, a game like that other than TV. Yeah. So what do you think there, folks? How about a free game for even one time? Free food, free parking, and free tickets. How about that? You know, I'm sure some of those guys wouldn't mind just stepping off their box seats and stuff a little bit to get some really, really, really great free publicity and good public relations. How about that? You make the ruling. All right. That's my first one. Now, here's the last one. You're going to love this, hopefully. I'm in the music business. I play all kinds of music on my show for those guys, folks that listen. If you just tuned in, the kind of stuff I play in my show, I play rock and roll, I play electronics, I play comedy records, I play oldies, I play new stuff. You know, somebody says classic rock. I can't stand that title. Either rocks or it doesn't. You know, little rap here and there. All right, I play a real mix of music on my show. Blues, you know, rhythm and blues, Motown. You know, I'm down in the gutter music. I got it all, man. I only got 4 hours, man. I'd love to play all night, you know. And guess what? On this station, I don't get paid. Nobody gets paid on Rochester Free Radio. We do it because we love it. We love to inform the public, entertain the public. And we got bands that come up here and play. You might have heard the band tonight talking about their big festival coming up, Function, at the end of August. You know, those guys are playing pretty good. Yeah. So you check out Shaking Up Rochester. That's a show that comes on before me. And she has bands up here, musicians. And, you know, yeah, we deal with local issues, too. But here's my next thing for Here Comes the Judge. So anyways, the Fleetwood Mac broke up. And a lot of people, you know, they're going, oh, Stevie Nicks and Lindsey Buckingham and Chrissy McVie died. And, what am I going to do? What am I going to do? Well, I'll tell you what you're going to do. You're going to keep on going forward, number one. Mick Fleetwood jams with other people. He is a drummer, the guy that started Fleetwood Mac way back in the 60s. Peter Green, Robert Welch, Lindsey Buckingham, you understand? There's different guys that have come down, and they still keep the same name, but he's a drummer. Now, he's even played with Spinal Tap in the early 2000s in this other band called Tramp. This is Mick Fleetwood, but here's my thing. In the early 90s, he had this group of musicians. Part of them was from that Delaney and Bonnie Jam, the Bramlett folks. He had this band called Zoo, and they only put out one disc. Kicked ass. Hard. Good stuff. Lyrics was talking. The music was tight. You know, good production. My suggestion is for Mick is that he could put that band back together. And I remember seeing him on TV. He was talking about that was the best fun he had in years. I know he's had a lot more fun. I want to mention this. Here we go. Here we go. Where are we at here? Now, there's been some rumors about it, but it's been clarified that the drummer there, Mick, there, he was going out with Stevie Nicks. They got together, but the thing was, he was still married. All right, and Stevie Nicks was going out with somebody else before she was going out with Don Henley that she had a kid with. Yeah, you know, they're on the road, they're doing stuff. Yeah, they're in them drugs. You know how it is, some of you. And I hope you got out of it alive with some kind of functionality. It's killer out there. Leave that fentanyl crap alone. Leave it alone. I don't even know how it gets in the country, man. All right, so he had relations and secret affairs with Stevie Nicks. He was married to Jenny Boyd. Now, Jenny Boyd is the sister of Patty Boyd that used to be married to George Harrison. And then somehow she dumped him, or he dumped her, and she ended up marrying Eric Clapton. So Mick Fleetwood and Eric Clapton were brother-in-laws for a while, all right? So the question here is, what about that stuff, huh? What about it? What do you call it? I got a special song for those folks. You know, somebody says two's company, three's the ball. The others say three's company, four's the ball. What about that, huh? You make the ruling. But Stevie Nicks is a talent, no doubt. You know, she's been on her own, got some good solo records out there. And I just found out today that she wrote the music for this TV show called Beauty and the Beast that Linda Hamilton was on, going out with this guy called Vincent, who lived like in the subways and stuff. He was like half human, kind of big monster type guys. And I know some people was complaining about that. Like, what's this beast zoo business going on TV? You know what I'm saying? Well, the story of the song is like her and Mick Fleetwood. The beast is him, and she's the beauty. Do you dig? So anyway, just for those folks, I got a couple of special records for you right here. You make the ruling, you know. You do whatever you got to do out there. Be yourself, no doubt. I suggest think of the consequences. My man, Johnny Winters, he just passed on recently. He's got a perfect song for these folks. I'm going to put it on next for you right now. Here again, when you're in the music business or any kind of entertainment, and it happens with sports people, artists, you know, once you start getting that fame and power, it's like a magnet to some people. Some of the people that come around, you don't want them around. You know how it goes. Nothing but con artists, thieves, and robbers and killers. Other times, it's like they're dropping their drawers at the door, and it doesn't matter if you're wearing a trash can and you stink like you don't want. I've seen it. I've been to lots of concerts. I've been on the road. I've hitchhiked across the country back and forth many times. Johnny Winter's on the road, all right? He's got a lady at home when he's not on tour, right? But when he goes out on tour, well, as you know, they show up. They show up. You know what? There's a book out with groupies that's called I'm with the Band. I got to get that and read it. Here's the book I want to see. What about, like, male groupies that go out with some of these female band people? I know it happens, you know? I know it happens. I want to read that story. How do you get collected for that? Anyways, here's the song. It's called I'm Yours. When I'm home, I'm yours. That's Johnny Winter. But when he goes out the road, I'm hers. What do you think? Let's hear it right here on Robert's Records. Going out to Mick Fleetwood and Stevie Nicks and all you other party people out there. Just watch your stuff, please. Tell them, Johnny.

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You make the ruling. All the hanky, for all the hanky pankers out there, yeah, just be careful, all right? Mick, put that zoo back together. That's Robert's opinion. But you folks make the ruling out there. Enjoy the entertainment and just be safe out there. Be wise, okay? Tell them Robert said so. It's a wild world, man.

0: Oh yeah, that's my kind of lady right there, man. Real independent there, you know, like Electric Elizabeth. Yeah. Listen, you're gonna be yourself whether you like it or not, so you might as well get used to it, or at least figure it out and go for it. Yeah, how about that? Amy Arena, man, excuse me. I'm going to bring her back. She's got this other song called Cheeseburger. I'll play for her in a couple minutes. Anyways, got to take care of a thing here. Let's push this button.
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0: Yeah, here you go. 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And for you Facebook folks, it's Rochester Free Radio. So we're on there, too. Thanks for tuning in. Going to be on until midnight tonight, and the show will repeat again on Saturday from 10 p.m. to 2 a.m. in the morning for that special, special, special late-night crowd. Yeah, you know that artist crowd. You know how it is. Oh, yeah. I'm talking to you and me. That's right. Me and Electric Elizabeth going to be there. So you tune right in and check us out. Robert's Records, that's the show. You don't want to miss it. Anyways, yeah, we heard Amy Arena there with Excuse Me. And before that, new Alice Cooper, man. He's got the whole band back together. It's called The Revenge of Alice Cooper. The return album The World Was Afraid Of. Oh, man, it's pretty kick-ass, man. I'm really enjoying it there, you know. So we'll play some more of that in the weeks to come. And what else did we hear? Oh, yeah, we had that Johnny Winters, I'm Yours. When I'm home, I'm yours. But when I'm on the road, I'm hers. Going out to Mick Fleetwood and Stevie Nicks and all the hanky-pankies out there. Oh, my goodness. And that's from First Winter, in case you're looking for that. Yeah, let's see here. Just a little back announcement. Dirty Deeds by Joan Jett. Lady Serious, man, did a good job on that. And for you folks in the Rochester area, we got a band called Bonfire. You love that AC/DC, ah! One of my favorite big noise groups. Oh, my goodness, I just love that energy, man. Seen them live, too, man. Yeah. And Bonfire brings it. I'm going to tell you. I've been following their band off and on for about 10, 15 years. They had a couple of different singers. Yeah, Donnie B and them guys, man. I'm telling you, they can play 3-4 hours nonstop. So you check around. Might be the 360 Club out there in Gates. They're around. Look up their website. Helm Rock and Robert and Lex Elizabeth said hi. Look forward to seeing them when we can see you. And what else we got? Wild Child by the Renegade Master. There you go. And about putting the zoo back together. You know what? I'm going to give you the hamburger song. I got the zoo with me. I'm going to play some zoo for you. This is Mick Fleetwood's little jam band that he did. I'm not sure. I think it was after Tusky did it, you know? You make the rule. What you think of this group, and should he put it back together, all right? Now, he lives in Hawaii and other places. You know, he's enjoying his money in his retirement. The brother earned it, no doubt, you know? So I'm going to throw some zoo on for you after Amy Arena tells us about this nice cheeseburger. Man, I could go for two of those right now.

super burger. Not a quarter pounder, not a half pounder, not a three-quarter pounder. I want a real Whopper. Give me a pound of raw meat with flies chasing after it.

stomach and wait until I meet a man. 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You know, the man wearing a flannel suit and a pinpoint Oxford shirt from Brooks Brothers. With a paisley tie, who looks at me with lust in his eyes and thinks he is the conqueror of the earth because he's moderately successful and uptight.

Oh, yeah, there she is again, Amy Arena. I'm telling you, it took me a long time to get this CD, man. This thing is like out of print real hard. It's on the Domo release here. And, oh, yeah, they got some good ones on here. Yeah, Get to Know Me, Proud to Be a Woman, Make Love to Myself, Addicted to Dirt, Perverts, Why? And then... Yeah, I'm going to have to check these tunes out, you know. Headquarters gives me pretty free reign, and, you know, things can happen after 10 o'clock at night, according to the FCC, especially on the internet radio. Anyways, you didn't hear that from me, but you go check it out, you know. Anyways, we were talking about that band, The Zoo, with Mick Fleetwood. I found the disc with me. I was pretty sure I brought it, but it takes a lot of preparation to put these shows on for you. I enjoy it, but it gets a little hectic sometimes. The clock is always running. So here we go. Mick Fleetwood's band, The Zoo, and he's got in here, let's see, Steve Ross, George Hawkins, Brett Tigel, Delaney and Bonnie, they're in there too, man. Billy Thorpe, Becca Bromlett, yeah. You know, one of these days, I got to get that Derek and the Dominoes. You know, I've heard some tunes of that, but I never heard the whole thing. Anyways, you check it out. You make the room. What do you think about it? Should Mick Fleetwood put this band back together? You let Robert know here on Robert's Records, Rochester Free Radio. Send an email to the station and let me know all about it.

You're listening to Mick Fleetwood's band called Shaking. This is called The Zoo, but the name of this set of songs is called Shaking the Cage, in case you're looking for it. Shaking the Cage. That's the name of these set of tunes you're going to be hearing right here on Robert's Record, from a band Mick Fleetwood put together called The Zoo. And I'm wondering if you think he should put it back together. You make the ruling. I sure would.

Yeah, there you go, man. That's that band I was talking about. Mick Fleetwood put this band together called The Zoo, and this release is called Shaking the Cage. It's a good rocker, man. I wish it was on karaoke. I'd love to sing it. I'd love to learn how to play it so I could even sing it even better, you know? Anyways, yeah, we played some tunes off of that for you tonight here on Robert's Records. Like I said, I like to turn you folks on to some music and stuff I come across. I've been in the radio most of my life, either listening to it or being on the air one way or the other. And I got a lot of stories for you, so I appreciate you tuning in and being patient. Just like to share some of my adventures with you. Hope they're enjoyable. Hope they help you. Yeah, they help me. I tell people, my life always hasn't been easy, but it sure ain't boring. How about you? What do you think? Anyways, let's see here. Well, let's put on a little more Zoo for you here, Mick Fleetwood's band. I hope he would put it back together. But on the other hand, you know, if he wants to be retired, you know, brother earned it. He could do it. Anyways, here's the Zoo here. Let's check this out right here on Robert's Records, Rochester Free Radio, WRZ 106.3 FM and RochesterFreeRadio.com.

Oh, yeah, there you go. Oh, wait a minute, we got one more. Let's see here.

0: Well, there you have it. Mick Fleetwood's jam band called The Zoo. And that series of tunes we heard was from the only release I know about. It's called Shaking the Cage, in case you're looking for it. So part of Here Comes the Judge tonight. So what do you think? Mick ought to put this band back together? I definitely would say yes. It has a lot of fun, a lot of energy. Hey. You make the rule, and that's what it's all about. Anyways, stay tuned for Armin Spins. He comes on at midnight tonight. It's always a blast doing this show with you. It's Robert's Records with Electric Elizabeth and myself. Tuesdays, 8 p.m. to midnight. He's standard time. Comes on again Saturday night, 10 p.m. to 2 a.m. in the morning for the special crowd. You know that crowd. You, yeah, you, and me, and Electric Elizabeth. All right. Anyways, always thankful that you folks tuned in here. Always something to do on the radio, man. Never enough time here, I tell you. I could do this stuff all night. What are we going to put on here? I'll tell you what. A lot of people out there journeying. A lot of people talking about the Odyssey. Well, I could say is be safe when you're out there, whether you're walking, riding a bicycle, even those motor scooters, or driving a car. Because the downside of that, other than getting where you're going and carrying a bunch of groceries and your family with you, if you got one, or even living in your car, are these kind of characters. Check this out.
1: Tooling down the highway doing 79. I'm a twin pipe popper and I'm feeling fine. Hey man, dig that. Was that a red stop sign? Transfusion, transfusion. I'm just a solid mess of contusions. Never, never, never gonna speed again. Slip the blood to me, bud. I jump in my rod about a quarter to nine. I gotta make a date with that chick of mine. I cross the center line. Man, you gotta make time. Transfusion, oh man, I got the cotton picking convolutions. I'm never, never, never gonna speed again. Shoot the juice to me, Bruce. My foot's on the throttle and it's made of lead, but I'm a fast riding daddy with a real cool head. I'm a gonna pass a truck on the hill ahead. Transfusion, my red corpuscles are in mass confusion. Never, never, never gonna speed again. Pour the crimson in me, Jimson. I took a little drink and I'm a feeling right. I can fly right over everything, everything in sight. There's a slow poking cat, I'm gonna pass him on the right. Transfusion, I'm a real gone pale face, and that's no illusion. I'm a never, never, never gonna speed again. Pass the claret to me, Barrett. I'm rolling down the mountain on a rainy day. Oh, when you see me coming, better start to pray. I'm a cutting up the road and I'm the boss all the way. Transfusion, transfusion. Oh, Doc, pardon me for this crazy intrusion. I'm never, never, never gonna speed again. Pump the fluid in me, Louie. I'm burning up the freeway early this morning. I am a passing everybody. Oh, nothing but corn, man, out of my way. I don't drive with my horn.
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6: And welcome to Saturday Night at the Oldies. Hi, this is Bob Scott. Well, it's another Saturday night, and it's the fall of 2025. In fact, to be more specific, this show is being recorded in September of 2025. And the purpose of the show, well, let's look at what the month of September and fall means. back in the day, it meant we went back to school, college, high school, whatever. Probably some of the most memorable times of our lives. It's when you had your first girlfriend. You went out cruising around town. And if you're from a small town like I was, it had the perfect cruising circuit. It was down Central Avenue, around the bend, onto Spring Street, back up Spring Street, and around the bend again on the other side of town, the east side of town, back onto Central Avenue. That was our route. That was Titusville, Pennsylvania. And I can remember from the youngest years, you'd have friends that did have a car. You weren't driving yet, but you got in a car with them on a evening, Saturday night, and that's the, well, the route you followed. Well, at that time, AM radio was just huge, and AM top 40 stations out of New York, Chicago, Pittsburgh, wherever you happen to live, Buffalo, the great radio stations like KB, WCFL, WLS, WABC New York, KDKA Pittsburgh, and there were other AMs, which I can't remember the call letters of, that were playing just some of the greatest music you can ever imagine. And they were real rock and roll. CKLW out of Detroit. Boy, you tune in, and in the Motown years, what a great radio station that was. Well, there were some here in Rochester, too. WBBF, and then in the early 70s, WAXC. Then we went into the FM stations like WHFM, WCMF. Just great, great radio, great personalities, local talent that entertained you and, well, helped make those memories. So what we hope to do in the next 90 minutes is bring back some of those memories. It's going to be a variety of music. We're going to start out in 1956, if you're ready for that, with Fred Parris and the Five Satins, and just an incredible song they put out. It's called In the Still of the Night, and this was one of those songs that you just couldn't resist. You went to a teen dance someplace, either at your local YMCA, YWCA, wherever. The school sometimes sponsored it. And, you found that beautiful lady on the other side of the gym. You walked over cautiously, and you asked her if she would slow dance with you. Sometimes they said yes.

has stated one of the greatest doo-wop songs ever originally came out in 1956, and I believe it topped the charts also about 1959, and then it would repeat every once in a while as a top hit in the top 40 era. Well, let's continue on. We're still in that gymnasium, and who knows, maybe they didn't do what I just did. There wasn't a pause in the music. You brought up another song so people could continue to slow dance. And one of the greatest. The Letterman. Shangri-La.

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Continue with the hug and clutch tunes here on Saturday night at the Oldies. As we said, on WRFZ, Rochester, New York, 106.3, but also around the world. 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Never My Love.

Association, the summer of 1966. Boy, that was such a huge wedding song and just, a great tune to be out cruising with your girlfriend with. Or maybe you went to the submarine races. Now, if you know what the submarine races were back in that era, even if you didn't live on Lake Ontario, maybe it was beside Oil Creek or the Allegheny River. You'll know what I'm talking about. You're listening to Saturday Night at the Oldies with Bob Scott. It is so much fun bringing you this music. And by the way, we're not going to just stay in the 50s and 60s. We'll get up into the 70s and we'll have memories for everybody before the evening is out. Our 90 minutes. The show goes from 7, I believe, to 8:30 here on 106.3 WRFZ in the city of Rochester and around the world on rochesterfreeradio.com, which is a website you should go to because guess what? 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Or if you're a business, you can, it's not advertising, but you can get your message out to the audience and it will help your business. By the way, everything you invest in WRFC 106.3 is tax deductible because it's a 501(c). There you go. That's the way to increase your business or just be a supporter. And if you have some hankering to become part of the show business elite that are part of the on-air crew, well, talk to somebody. Leave them a message. Somebody will get back to you. I think you're going to discover there's some opportunities there, and you'll have some fun, might learn something. Who knows? Might open a whole new career for you. Saturday Night at the Oldies continues along with the memories for September. That's when we went back to school. But in June, you were probably singing this particular song. It's by the group called The Happening, and see you in September. Yeah.

Great sounds of Earth, Wind, and Fire there, and of course, September, which is what we're celebrating, because why not? It's the beginning of fall, it's September, and wow, what a time of year it is. Great memories from the past is what we're looking at tonight, and what we're going to do now is go back into a little bit more of the romance. I think it would be safe to say from the 1960s. You remember Jay Black? Jay Black was the lead singer of Jay and the Americans. And to me, he had one of the greatest voices of anybody in pop music. I often think that he was classically trained. Perhaps not. But just a great song. We're going to do, a twin spin to finish out this half hour. This is the great Cara Mia Mine.

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0: Well, we survived the first half hour of this Saturday night at the Oldies. Hope you enjoyed some of the memories. We're going to move up in time now, more into the late 60s to the mid-70s. And probably some of our best memories as we went through college or got out of college was the disco era. I know, some of you cringe. Others of you remember how well dressed we were in our polyester and going to clubs like the 2001 or the 747. There was several clubs around. O'Brien's Butcher Shop, I think it was the very first dance club, was down on Winton Road in the Winfield Plaza, something like that. Just incredible evenings of entertainment. Probably a lot of adult beverages, but a lot of fun. Wow, what a time, what an era. Yeah, I know there was gas shortages and other issues, but we were young and we didn't care. But we sure enjoyed the movie, the music. Speaking of the movie, well, let's get right into it here. Probably the most prominent movie ever for any era of music, Saturday Night Fever. John Travolta, or as we used to jokingly call him, John Revolding. Here's the music on WRFZ 106.3 Rochester and around the world. 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Enjoy.

mix there for you. We're going to stay in the disco air for just a little bit. Turn on those strobe lights, the rain lights, the floor lights, if you will. Get ready to dance. This is John Paul Young's Love Is in the Air. Love is in the air.

0: long ago, I was talking to one of our listeners, and they said, Bob, why is it when you play John Paul Young, you play the extended disco version? Well, a couple reasons why. One, when you worked AM radio back in the day, you could only play the 3 minute or at the most. I think the longest record we ever played was something like Stairway to Heaven, Led Zeppelin, or something like that, which was 7 or 8 minutes long. But I always enjoyed when I was in the clubs, and you'd be about 5 or 6 bourbons to the wind, and you'd put on a song like this, and it just has that groove, and you've got your best polyesters on, and there's some incredibly lovely creature with you on the dance floor, and the strobe lights are going, the rain lights are going, whatever, you know, the effects that we used to have in the dance clubs. And this was just a groove you got into. So on Saturday night, a lot of times, because I pre-record the show, I go out on my waterfront and roam around the neighborhood. Of course, this time of year starting to get dark by the time this is on, but I just enjoy sitting out by the lake and listening to the groove, if you will. You're listening to Saturday Night at the Oldies with Bob Scott. It's just fun to do this 90 minutes, and that's about all we get this weekend. We've got about, another 45 minutes or so left of music. 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Couple of other things. If you hear some technical glitches once in a while, like a record doesn't start or something like that, or I lose my train of thought, well, there's a couple reasons why. You only do this once every 3 weeks, so you've got to rebuild the studio and learn how to work it again. And two, I'm old. I'm losing it. There's just no two ways about it. But we hope you're getting the memories back. That would be a good thing. And we do invite you to go to rochesterfreeradio.com and discover what WRFZ is all about. We're going into some rock and roll now, and I can't think of anybody better than Bob Seger to bring back memories. These are the Night Moves.
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I woke last night to the sound of thunder. How far off, I sat and wondered. Started humming a song from 1962. And funny how the night moves.

Bobby Seger, Night Moves. Oh, if that doesn't bring back memories, nothing will. I'm telling you right now, just one of the greatest tunes ever. Well, we've got another one for you. 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
0: Saturday night at the Oldies with Bob Scott. Well, we're entering our final half hour. Yeah, the time goes so fast when you're having a good time. I hope you're enjoying the memories of this, coming fall. Yeah, we're almost there, a couple days away. It's actually fall here in Rochester, New York. 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If you have comments about the show, well, email the radio station, or you can email me through my website, bobscottproductions.com. Be great to hear from you. And to get your comments, your requests, your dedications, but just make sure that you have the permission of the person you're dedicating to say their name on the radio. Yeah, we've gotten in trouble with that before. Well, Saturday night at the Oldies is a great time, and we'll be back in, I guess, 3 weeks, and if the creek doesn't rise, we should be here to entertain you. We're going to continue along with some more rock and roll. I get accused of playing this song far too much, but it's one of my, biggest memory moments, if you will. And you'll understand why as I tell you the story as we get into the tune here. It's Eric Clapton. In 1972, I had the adventure of going around the world on a U.S. Navy destroyer. I was a young man in my early 20s, and we'd spent 2 months in Vietnam on the gun line. Had some adventures there. If you care to hear the story someday, I like to tell them because it's history. Anyway, coming back towards Pearl, the first song we heard for an American radio station was Layla.

heard this song about this time of year, the first time in 1972. I'm Bob Scott. This is Saturday Night at the Oldies. 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Anything you can do for the station is greatly appreciated, and you may find some unique benefits by becoming part of this operation. We have to back time into the top of the hour for the show that followed us, but right now we have got the incredible sounds of Carlos Santana. Yeah, Rob Thomas is the lead vocal on this. You know what the song is. It's called Smooth on Saturday Night at the Oldies. Be safe. Be good. Enjoy.

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7: 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And you've got the Flower Power Hour. 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
8: One day, four strong winds will take us on the road again, and we'll meet on the ledge for some dancing days. Meanwhile, all things must pass eventually, but when he says the war is over, he's got trouble in mind. Because just like Willie and the hand jive, it's all shuck and jive with him here on the third stone from the sun, and we're all just spinning our cosmic wheels. This is Mother Goose signing off, hoping I ain't going to hell, and reminding you to
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1: 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Every negative thought you have releases poison into your system and will kill you or give you cancer or tumors or whatever else you can think of. 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
3: 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Like, Because is really shockingly complex.
4: Yeah, so complex.
3: But I know where that one came from because the famous story is that my mom was playing Moonlight Sonata. And my dad said, wait, stop. 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Maybe write them down for me? And she did. And that was sort of the basis of Because. So that is true.

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2: And we're getting a good buzz on with Eric Clapton from 461 Ocean Boulevard.
3: Covering the Johnny Otis tune, Willie and the Hand Jive. We also heard the only Beatles tune with 9-part harmony.
2: The tune Because started with Lennon, McCartney, and Harrison harmonizing, and then they overdubbed it twice.
3: Also Hendrix, Third Stone from the Sun. Jimmy and engineer Chaz Chandler, they were both big fans of Star Trek.
2: And we kick the hour off with Willie Nelson, Roll Me Up and Smoke Me When I Die.
4: Thank you very much.
3: A honky-tonk gospel track featuring guest vocals from Snoop Dogg, Kris Kristofferson, and Jimmy Johnson.
2: Willie's asking his friends to turn him into a joint when he passes,
3: yeah,
2: and then throw a big old party and just smoke him up.
3: We are featuring Willie this hour. He was born in 1933, wrote his first song at the age of 7, and he joined his first band at 10.
2: And he's not just a musician. He's acted in over 30 films, co-authored several books, and he's a political activist.
3: Advocating for the use of biofuels and the legalization of pot.
4: Thank you very much.
3: And he's up next, backed up by Leon Russell, Maria Muldaur, Bonnie Raitt, and Mickey Raphael.
2: Mickey was a guest here on the Flower Power Hour, and he told us how much fun he had recording this with Willie and Leon.
5: Yeah, we went to Leon's house. He had a studio in a building on his property in Toluca Lake, California. And again, we would just set up, and they'd call out songs, and we would just, you know, work up songs on the spot and play. That was, you know, I was such a fan of Leon's that was a really exciting project. I'm thankful to be a part of it.

0: But you do get paranoid at the wrong time.
1: Did you ever have this in a relationship where everything was going great and I felt like, oh man, she loves me, and she left her Gmail open one time. So I was like, let me search my name. And you guys are already like, that's a horrible idea. But I didn't think, we weren't together that long, I didn't think there would be like anything bad because we were so madly in love. And then I found a conversation. It was her and her best friend talking. And she said, I just met this guy. He's the funniest guy I've ever met. She said, he's so sweet, unattractive, but just a great guy. Then she came home and she's like, how you doing? You look great. And I was like, do I, bitch?
2: The flower power.

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1: We have another fun, hilarious administration compliant show.
2: Everything is great. I was a skeptic at first when he said he was going to make everything great again. But wow, I had no idea just how great it was going to be. I mean, every day it's like, well, how much greater can this get? It's just going to keep getting greater with this socio

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Welcome, ladies and gentlemen, to Elvis the King's Review with your host, Dave Phelps. I'm so happy to be here with you tonight. We got some great songs coming out. First songs we're going to do is Burning Love, Suspicious Minds, Kentucky Rain, and In the Ghetto. But before we get started with this four groups of songs, there's sometimes I'd like to tell you a little bit about the background. And Burning Love, I was very interested in reading something that I didn't know about. And I'd like to tell you about this first song because it's played so much on the radio. There's Jailhouse Rock, which you hear a lot, and Burning Love is a lot of airtime. But perhaps because it lacked Elvis's wholehearted commitment, the finished version of Burning Love sounds thin. If there is a standard performance on the single, is it that of the drummer, Ronnie Trott, long used to backing Elvis in concerts, who powered songs behind the singer. Excuse me for reading this. I'm trying to get the pages turned. As for Elvis, he may not have been rock and rolling in theory, but he sounds like he was lurking in the far end of the studios when this one was recorded. On stage, Burning Love did take on energy and frenzy that the writer had always anticipated, but Elvis remained unconvinced and soon dropped it from his performances. Didn't know that. Although, ironically, when he did perform the songs, the fans went nuts. It's one of the best songs that I know, but he was not pleased with it, which is unfortunate. But for us, it's fortunate. So here we go with Burning Love.

wasn't clear, was it yesterday? No, wait, the day before. Finally got a ride with a preacher man who asked, were you bound on such a cold, dark afternoon? As we drove on through the rain, as he listened, I explained, and he left me

Well, ladies and gentlemen, those last four songs were some of his best. Actually, Kentucky Rain, that's going out to a friend of mine, Linda Stiles. She loves that song and always loves to hear that on the radio on this show. But that was an Eddie Rabbit song, and In the Ghetto was written by Mac Davis, who had a go with that song, and then Elvis recorded it. The next group of songs, Blue Moon, Way Down, those were the last two songs that Elvis recorded. And actually, I believe Moody Blues, rather, Moody Blues, it was, I think, 2 weeks before he passed away. Then there's some older songs that I got

Well, I hope you enjoyed those songs, Moody Blue Way Down, I Forgot to Remember to Forget, and Blue Moon of Kentucky, and I realize why I goofed that first song up telling you that it was going to be Moody Blue. I just recently had cataract surgery, and I guess my right eye is so pretty, my left eye keeps looking at it, so I read it wrong. I'm sorry for that. The next group of songs, Your Cheatin' Heart, From a Jack to a King, I Really Don't Want to Know. And one that he covered, a good friend, was The Green, Green Grass, A Home by Tom Jones. And Your Cheatin' Heart.

that I awake and look around me at four gray walls that surround me, and I realize I was only dreaming.

Well, we're getting right down to the end here. We're going to do Return to Sender and Can't Help Falling in Love. 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

0: Well, thank you, ladies and gentlemen, for tuning in to Elvis the King's Review with your host, Dave Felt. It's been a pleasure putting all these songs together for your entertainment. And until next week, God bless and thank you. Thank you very much.
1: Elvis has left the building. Thank you and good night.
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Hi everyone, I'm Tom Daniels and this is The Gold Rush. It's your weekly two-hour getaway to the hit music of the 60s, 70s, and 80s. If you're a fan of the greatest hits of the top 40 rock and roll era, welcome aboard. This week, we're presenting a review of the hits before they were hits from August 1970. 25 single records debuted on the lower side of the top 100, but would soon become top 40 hits. We'll hear all of them in this week's show. 1970. Leading off this week's review is the second hit single from a Canadian pop group led by husband and wife Susan and Terry Jax. In April 1970, they peaked their first single at number two for 2 weeks. That was Which Way You Goin', Billy. Debuting at number 100, here's the Poppy Family with That's

0: The Poppy Family's follow-up to a very successful first single spent only 6 weeks in the top 40, peaking at number 29. That's Where I Went Wrong was the last single release from the group, as both the group and the marriage of Susan and Terry Jacks ended in 1973.
1: Number 100!
0: From the Watts section of Los Angeles, here's Charles Wright and the Watts 103rd Street Rhythm Band with Express Yourself.
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0: Charles Wright was born in Clarksdale, Mississippi, and moved to Los Angeles, where he formed an eight-man R&B funk band called the Watts 103rd Street Rhythm Band in L.A.'s Watts section. Their big break came with a little help from comedian Bill Cosby. Their third top 40 single, Express Yourself, spent 10 weeks in the top 40, peaking at number 12. At number 99, from Hanceville, Alabama, R&B singer Candy Staten debuts with a soulful version of the Tammy Wynette country classic, Stand By Your Man.
1: So-

In 1968, that was a number one country hit for Tammy Wynette. In August 1970, it's a debut top 40 single for Alabama native Candy Staten. Stand By Your Man spent 9 weeks in the top 40, peaking at number 24. The Detroit R&B band Chairman of the Board, led by a singer named General Norman Johnson, had a top five hit earlier in 1970 called Give Me Just a Little More Time. In August 1970, they debuted their third hit at number 96, Everything's Tuesday. Whoa!

0: The third top 40 single for Chairman of the Board, an R&B band from Detroit, spent only 2 weeks in the top 40, peaking at number 38, Everything's Tuesday. Everything's a debut record on this week's Gold Rush. I'm Tom Daniels, and coming up next is the first of four hit records by One Hit Wonders. This record has gotten a lot of usage over the past four decades in TV commercials. Currently, it's being used as a musical soundtrack in a commercial campaign for a major New York hospital.
1: Tom Daniels.
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0: I'm Tom Daniels on the Gold Rush, reviewing the biggest debut records of August 1970. It's the hits before they were hits.
1: Number 96.
0: The first of four one-hit wonder acts is this group from England, led by Paul Rodgers. Here's Free with All Right Now.

The only top 40 single for Free was called All Right Now. It spent 13 weeks in the top 40, peaking at number 4. In the decades that followed, the song would find its way into several TV commercial campaigns, most recently one for a major New York hospital. Debuting at number 93 is another young performer from England. This gentleman would go on to become a worldwide superstar for more than 4 decades. His first album had just debuted on the LP charts, and a string of 58 hit singles stretching 29 years was soon to follow. As a Gold Rush extra, from his self-titled first album, here's Sir Elton John with Border Song.

first commercially successful single from Sir Elton John would not enter the top 40 charts until December of 1970. But ahead of that, his first LP was already climbing the chart, and the first single from that album, Border Song, spent 2 weeks in the top 100, peaking at number 92. A version recorded by Aretha Franklin later in 1970 would peak at a respectable number 37. And 29 years later, those two superstars would unite for yet another hit record. At number 92, from Denver, Colorado, here's Jerry Corbetta and Sugarloaf with Green-Eyed Lady.

The first of two top 40 successes for Sugarloaf debuted in August 1970. Green Eyed Lady spent 12 weeks in the top 40, including 2 weeks where it stalled at number 3. Another one-hit wonder to the 70s pop charts is this next artist, a well-known country singer from Perryville, Texas, named Ray Price. At number 91, For the Good Times.

He was known as the Cherokee Cowboy. For the Good Times, the latest single from country singer Ray Price, would go on to spend 14 weeks in the top 40, peaking at number 11. Over on the country chart, it was a number one.

A pop rock band out of Los Angeles featuring three lead singers debuts its latest single at number 90. Here's Three Dog Night with Out in the Country.

0: Danny Hutton, Corey Wells, and Chuck Negron are the three lead vocalists of Three Dog Night. Their latest single, Out in the Country, spent 8 weeks in the top 40 and peaked at number 15. Coming up, a former monkey goes solo and one of two double-sided hits when the Gold Rush returns. Tom Daniels.
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0: I'm Tom Daniels on the Gold Rush, playing through the hottest debut records of August 1970. These are the hits before they were hits.
1: Number 86.
0: Michael Nesmith, former member of the 60s pop quartet The Monkees, debuts with the first national band on a song about Joanne.

Michael Nesmith became yet another 70s one-hit wonder as his single Joanne became his only top 40 hit. It spent 7 weeks in the top 40, peaking at number 21. This week's Gold Rush chart review of the biggest debut records of August 1970 includes two double-sided hits. In each of these instances, we'll hear both sides of the record. The first is from the King, Elvis. It's his 88th and 89th top 40 single. The track promoted as the A-side is called I've Lost You.

A double-sided hit from the king of rock and roll, Elvis Presley. The Next Step Is Love, backed with I've Lost You, spent 3 weeks in the top 40, peaking at number 32. Now on the Gold Rush, we're up to an extra. It's an instrumental version of a song from one of 1970's biggest movies about the Korean War and a mobile army surgical unit, or MASH. Al DeLore's version of the song from MASH debuted in June at number 79. 9 weeks later, it had peaked at number 70. But by mid-August, the song disappeared completely from the top 100 chart. Then, on the chart of August 29th, it appeared again, re-entering at number 85. Here's Al DeLore with the song from MASH.

0: written for the movie starring Elliot Gould and Donald Sutherland, there's Al DeLore with the song from MASH. After a combined chart run of 12 weeks, it peaked at number 70.
1: Number 82.
0: Linda Ronstadt's second hit single comes from her second studio album, Silk Purse. Debuting at number 82, here's Long, Long Time.
2: Love.

Linda Ronstadt with her second top 40 single, Long, Long Time. It spent 7 weeks in the top 40, peaking at number 25. The Gold Rush encourages you to stay in touch, so here's how you can do that. 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Leave us your song requests, dedications, and program ideas. We'll be sure to give you a shout on a future program. And you can also find us on Instagram or Twitter using the handle Gold Rush Radio. I'm Tom Daniels on The Gold Rush, and this week we're reviewing the top debut records and just a few extras from August 1970. Coming up, the very latest from Blood, Sweat, and Tears, The Kinks, The Four Tops, Neil Diamond, and more. Hang on for the ride, gang. We'll be right back.

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0: Welcome back, and thanks for sticking around for hour two of the Gold Rush. I'm Tom Daniels. This week, it's the hits before they were hits of August 1970, the 25 singles that debuted low on the top 100 charts, but went on to become big top 40 hits.
1: Number 81.
0: From Manchester, England, the pop rock trio known as Hot Legs debuts at number 81 with Neanderthal Man.

One of four 70s one-hit wonder acts of August 1970, the English band Hot Legs had their only top 40 chart hit peak at number 22 after only 6 weeks on the chart. The fourth top 40 single for Blood, Sweat, and Tears debuts all the way up at number 72. It's their cover of a Carole King tune called Heidi Ho.

Featuring the soaring vocals of David Clayton Thomas, there's the New York-based band Blood, Sweat, and Tears with their latest, debuting at number 72, Heidi Ho. Their brass-laden, dynamic rendition of a Carole King composition spent 6 weeks in the top 40, peaking at number 14. We go cross-country now on the Gold Rush. Our next debut record is from a singer and actor from Santa Monica, California. He was a regular on a TV series called Shindig, and he played the role of Jeremy Bolt in the TV series Here Come the Brides. He's been hitting the top 40 charts regularly since the fall of 1969, and his latest, debuting at number 71, is called Julie, Do You Love Me? Here's Bobby Sherman. Vienna.

Bobby Sherman's fifth top 40 hit spent 13 weeks in the top 40 and peaked at number 5. It was also his fourth certified gold record, Julie, Do You Love Me? I guess she does. Now on the Gold Rush, talk about taking a risk. The first top 40 single and third studio album for this hard rock band out of Flint, Michigan, was promoted by band manager Terry Knight with a $100,000 billboard in New York Times Square. It certainly got people's attention. The album Closer to Home peaked at number 6 on the album charts, and the group's first single debuted in August 1970 at number 69. Here's Grand Funk Railroad with Closer to Home.

0: From Flint, Michigan, there's Mark Farner, Don Brewer, formerly of Terry Knight and the Pack, and Mel Shacker, formerly of Question Mark and the Mysterians, with their first top 40 single, Closer to Home. It spent 8 weeks in the top 40, peaking at number 22 for Grand Funk Railroad. I'm Tom Daniels on The Gold Rush. This week, we're reviewing the 25 biggest debut records of August 1970. We'll take a walk along still waters with the Four Tops, sip some Cracklin' Rosie with Neil Diamond, and hear the story of Lola from the Kinks, all coming up next. Tom
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0: You're locked into the Gold Rush. I'm Tom Daniels, and this week we're reviewing the top debut records from the music charts of August 1970. Debuting at number 67, here are their four tops.
1: Walk with me. Take my hand.

The legendary Motown vocal group The Four Tops placed 24 singles into the top 40 charts between 1964 and 1988. Their 15th hit came in August 1970 called Stillwater Love. It spent 10 weeks in the top 40, peaking at number 11. Debuting at number 65, Ray Davies and the Kinks and the Story of Lola. I meant to

0: rather unique experience described in the music and lyrics of the Kinks. Debuting at number 65 with Lola, the band's ninth top 40 single, spent 12 weeks in the top 40, peaking at number 9.
1: Number 62.
0: Neil Diamond is back on the charts again with his 13th top 40 hit. Here's Cracklin' Road.

0: Two of the 25 records that debuted in August 1970 went all the way to the top. There's the first of them, the 13th top 40 hit and first number one record for New York-born singer-songwriter Neil Diamond. Cracklin' Rosie graced the top 40 charts for 14 weeks. This next debut record is from a rock band out of Detroit. They had the distinct honor of being one of the first white bands to be signed to a subsidiary of a primarily black artist label, Motown Records. In fact, the band's name and the record label are the same, Rare Earth. Earlier in 1970, they broke onto the top 40 charts with a rocking rendition of the Temptations' hit, Get Ready. Their follow-up from their album, Ecology, debuts at number 61. Here's Rare Earth with I Know I'm Losing You.
1: Your love is fading. I feel it fade. Your love is fading. I feel it fade. Your love is fading. Woman, I feel it fade.

The second hit single for Rare Earth debuted at number 61, and after 11 weeks in the top 40, it peaked at number 7. I Know I'm Losing You would become a top 40 hit again 1 year later when it was covered by Rod Stewart. Now, debuting at number 59, here's the 20th top 40 hit for the Queen of Soul. Aretha Franklin's latest is called Don't Play That Song.

0: The 20th Top 40 single for Aretha Franklin was a number one hit on the R&B chart for 3 weeks. It became her 9th certified gold record. Don't Play That Song spent 8 weeks in the Top 40, peaking at number 11. The 5 biggest debut records of August 1970 are coming up, including a double-sided hit from John Fogerty and CCR, and some clean fun from Ernie. Tom Daniels.
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0: I'm Tom Daniels on The Gold Rush. This week, we're reviewing the top debut songs of August 1970. Officially, there are four one-hit wonder acts that debuted on the charts of August 1970. They are the bands Free and Hot Legs, both from England, country singer Ray Price, and Michael Nesmith, formerly of the Monkees. Although the character who is personified in this next record, and takes record label credit for it, never really appeared on any other Top 40 record, the man behind this incredibly lovable character can't be credited as a one-hit wonder, because he's also responsible for voicing and bringing to life several other characters in an ensemble known as the Muppets. Creator Jim Henson is credited as the voice of Kermit the Frog on the 1979 tune Rainbow Connection, as well as this cute little tune from August 1970 featuring the lovable Ernie. Debuting at number 59, here's Rubber Ducky.
1: Well, here I am in my tubby again, and my tubby's all filled with water and nice fluffy suds. 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
1: Jim Henson, that's the voice of Ernie with Rubber Ducky. The record spent 7 weeks floating around the top 40, peaking at number 16. At number 56 is a double-sided hit from John Fogerty and Creedence Clearwater Revival, Long As I Can See the Light and Looking Out My Back Door.

A Gold Rush double play. There's the 12th and 13th top 40 chart entries from Creedence Clearwater Revival. Long As I Can See the Light was the B-side, and together with Looking Out My Back Door, the single spent 12 weeks in the top 40 with a two-week stop at number 2. A young lady from Queens, New York, whose first major concert appearance was the Woodstock Festival in August 1969, debuts her second single this week at number 55. Here's Melanie with Peace Will Come.

0: Melanie Safka from Queens, New York, debuts at number 55 with her second top 40 single, Peace Will Come According to Plan. The single spent 4 weeks in the top 40, peaking at number 32.
1: Countdown, number 46.
0: The Welshman Tom Jones debuts his 13th top 40 single at number 46, I Who Have Nothing.

From South Wales, there's Tom Jones, debuting at number 46 with I Who Have Nothing. His 13th top 40 hit spent 7 weeks in the top 40, peaking at number 14. Now, we're up to the highest debuting record of August 1970. It's by a young lady who was once the lead singer of Motown Records' biggest female group. 5 consecutive singles released by this trio all went to number 1. At the end of 1969, Diana Ross announced she was leaving the Supremes. The 25th Top 40 hit credited to Diana Ross and the Supremes, called Someday We'll Be Together, became their 12th number 1 hit. In August 1970, Diana Ross opened her new solo act at the Now Grove, the biggest nightclub in L.A. at that time. It was a packed house. The first words from Diana to her audience: "Good evening, ladies and gentlemen, and welcome to the Let's See If Diana Ross Can Make It By Herself show." And she did it. By herself. So well, in fact, that the local reviewers ran out of superlatives to describe her new act. And according to the pop music critic of the Los Angeles Times, she deserved every accolade. The second solo single for Diana Ross debuts at number 46. And for Diana, there just ain't no mountain high enough.

0: Written and produced by Nick Ashford and Valerie Simpson, and wonderfully performed by superstar Diana Ross, Ain't No Mountain High Enough was her musical testimony. With 13 weeks in the top 40, it spent 3 weeks at number one. Gold Rush is written and produced by Tom Daniels and recorded and mixed at the TD Studio in Wayne, New Jersey. Production pieces used in the making of the Gold Rush come from Jam Productions, TM Studios, LA Air Force, and Audio Brand Central. Our theme music is from Tom Scott and the LA Express, and our announcer is Bob McMahon. Once again, we invite you to stop by at our Facebook page and submit your song requests, dedications, and program ideas. 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You can also find us on Instagram or on Twitter with the handle Gold Rush Radio. I'm Tom Daniels, inviting you back next week for yet another journey into the classic pop hits of the 60s, 70s, and 80s. Until then, stay well, stay safe, stay musical, wash your hands, and play.
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5: Hello, hello, hello there. Welcome to another trip back to a week in time. This week, we boarded our time machine and landed in 1984. But before our ultimate destination, we stop off on August 4th to see what was in the top three. State of Shock by the Jacksons and Mick Jagger was survey song number three. In at number two, Ray Parker Jr. and Ghostbusters. And for the fourth week in a row, this was the number one record in the USA.

When Doves Cry, for the fourth week in a row, it was in at number one. Of course, that record's by Prince. Now we begin to look at August 11th with one of the five songs that entered the 40 this week. The rock band Night Ranger has a question for their ex, asking her, "When you close your eyes, do you dream about me?"

the first of the 40 biggest this week in 1984. First of our debuts as well. That was When You Close Your Eyes by Night Ranger. The first four albums by The Cars were produced by Roy Thomas Baker, their fourth coming out in 1981. The group then decided on a two-year hiatus so that the members could work on solo projects. A couple of them did, and stormed back in 1984 with their fifth album, this one produced by Mutt Lange. The third single from the set following You Might Think and Magic to the Charts is Drive, debuting this week at number 39.

Only its second week on the top 100. This week debuting in the 40, and at 39, that was Drive by the Cars. Don't forget about the Facebook page where you can find out all the information you need and so much more about the Music Expert Retro Countdown. 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Dropping the most of any act this week is Eddie Grant. Falls from 22 to 38, 16 big notches with Romancing the Stone.

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0: Each week we play you the biggest of the big, the best of the best, and the cream of the crop. This week in time, we're going back to August 11th, 1984, for the 40 biggest and then some. Debut number 3 of the 5 that ended the 40 this week is the first top 40 entry for Sheila E. Though it wasn't her first time on a top 40 hit, that was when she provided percussion on Don't Stop Till You Get Enough by Michael Jackson. Now, with the help of Prince, her first hit debuts at number 37, the title cut from her album, The Glamorous Life.

The third of the five debut entries this week. In at 37, The Glamorous Life by Sheila E. Up next is a song that Cashbox called a tender country-tinged cut that is highlighted by the veteran songster's effortless vocalizing. It's also highlighted by a great harmonica part by Toots Thielemans. He's featured on Leave a Tender Moment Alone. Moving up three to 36, here's Billy Joel.

up 3-36 this week. Leave a Tender Moment Alone. That record is by Billy Joel. The droppers this week includes Face to Face with 10-9-8, Doctor Doctor by the Thompson Twins, The Cars with Magic, The First Day of Summer by Tony Carey, and No Way Out by Jefferson Starship. Debut number 4 this week is by Jermaine Jackson. He comes into the 40 at 35 with Dynamite.

Coming into the 40 at 35 this week, Dynamite by Jermaine Jackson. This week's 40 includes a span of June 16th to October 6th. That's for the number one records, and there are seven this week in time, three former and three future. Prince has two of those seven chart toppers. The first of the two on the survey is the highest debuting song of the week. Let's Go Crazy comes in at number 34.

0: A debut record, the highest of them all, In at 34, Let's Go Crazy by Prince and the Revolution. Coming up, the New York City-born artist better known for a Boston connection. Friends, this is Jeff Michaels here from the Music Expert Retro Countdown. 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
0: 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We're in August 11th, 1984, and moving down the charts after peaking at number 17 a few weeks back are Wang Chung. Their first Cashbox Top 40 hit is called Dance Hall Days.

3 weeks ago at their peak of 17, now at number 33, Wang Chung and Dance Hall Days. Up next is a man who was born in New York City in 1946. However, he's best known as the lead singer of the Boston-based band, the Jay Giles Band. This week, his first solo hit since leaving the group is up four notches to number 32. Here's Lights Out by Peter Wolf.

Story song number 32 this week, Lights Out by Peter Wolf. Up next, we have the final week ever in the Cashbox Top 40 for a man who began his journey in 1966. That was when his group debuted in the Top 100 with a song called Mashkenada. A year and a half later, his first taste of success came with the Bacharach David song, The Look of Love. That one went to number 5. Two more top 40 hits followed, and by mid-1969, he had vanished from the charts. Aside from a single solitary week stay on the charts in 1973, he stayed gone, that is, until the spring of 83. And that was a huge comeback. He went to number 3 with Never Gonna Let You Go. Now in 1984, the final top 40 entry for Sergio Mendez is in its last week in the 40. With lead vocals by Joe Pezzullo, here's Alibis, holding this week at number 31.

Yeah, we always give them alibis, don't we? Holding at number 31 last week on, that was Sergio Mendez. That does it for the first hour of the countdown. We've got the 30 top tunes still to come, and we hope that you'll stick around.

0: I'm Dr. Anthony Lizerwitz, and this is Climate Connections. In March 2025, more than a foot of rain fell on parts of South Texas in less than 3 days.
1: Some communities were flooded and inundated for up to and even longer than a week after the major rain event.
0: Lucas Belluri, a PhD candidate at the University of Arizona, says some of the hardest hit areas were low-income, largely Latino communities called colonias.
1: Colonias are highly vulnerable to flooding. Many colonias were built in former farmland that was sort of shaped like a bowl to be irrigated from the Rio Grande River.
0: And most colonias lack adequate drainage. So during storms, which are growing more intense as the climate changes, water rushes into these low-lying areas and has nowhere to go. To help highlight the problem, Belluri partnered with community groups to develop a flood mapping tool that combines satellite data with information shared by residents. It shows exactly which areas in the southern tip of Texas were inundated during each of 13 flood events over the past 8 years.
1: And it enables people to zoom in, to zoom out, to type in their address.
0: The maps help reveal which areas bear the greatest burden during extreme rain, so people can advocate for solutions to help keep their communities safe. Climate Connections is produced by the Yale Center for Environmental Communication. 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

0: That was a retro countdown bonus track debuting on the top 100 this week in 1984. 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
0: We begin the second hour of the Music Expert Retro Countdown this week with the longest to go number one on the chart. Last week on, in at number 30, it's The Reflex by Duran Duran.

Duran Duran with a former number one, now at number 30. It's called The Reflex. The singles reviews this week in Time mention Cover Me by Bruce Springsteen, Stevie Wonder's I Just Called to Say I Love You, the re-released and remixed I'm So Excited by the Pointer Sisters, and what would become the last top 40 entry for the Jacksons, a song called Torture, saying that the variation and depth proves that the brothers have something musical to prove. The haunting backing vocals and chaotic lead guitar highlights the throbbing mix. Now here's a throbbing one by Cyndi Lauper. She flicks up eight notches this week with She Bops.

So far 37 and now 29. That was Sheep Up by Cyndi Lauper. Sergio Mendes isn't the only artist to be on the charts with their last hit single. The Go-Go's hold at number 28 with their fifth and final hit. It's the peak position for their song, Turn to You. Here are the Go-Go's.

holding at number 28 this week. That was the Go-Go's and Turn to You. You are listening to the Music Expert Retro Countdown and our look at August 11th, 1984. I'm your host and tour guide to the hits, Jeff Michaels. So far at 39, 34, 30, and now 27, fourth week on for Glenn Frey. His hit's called Sexy.

Glenn Frey on the Music Expert Retro Countdown. He's up 3-27 with Sexy Girl. Now we pay tribute and respect to a man who was an in-demand session drummer and a longtime member of Joan Jett's band, the Blackhearts. Tommy Price was born December 9, 1956 in Brooklyn, New York. He was touring by age 16, and his first successful job was as the drummer for the rock band Scandal, who happened to be on this week's survey at number 26. Now, here are Scandal with The Warrior.

0: moving up 8-26 this week. The Warrior by Scandal. Tommy Price worked with Billy Idol, being one of the reasons Rebel Yell was so successful. In 1986, he joined Joan Jett and the Blackhearts, becoming the longest tenured member that wasn't named Joan Jett. We lost Tommy at the age of 68. He passed away on October 10th, 2025. The countdown will continue in just a moment. 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
0: Welcome back to the Top 40 Hits and Then Some on August 11th, 1984. We continue the countdown with the fourth hit from the seven times platinum LP, Sports by Huey Lewis and the News. And it was headed towards being the fourth top 10 hit from that record. Moving up eight notches to number 25, here they are, If This Is It.

If This Is It. From the album Sports, that was Huey Lewis and the News. And now from their LP, Picture This, here's this week's B-side spotlight. The flip side came from that older album. The lead-off cut, as a matter of fact. This one's called Change of Hearts.

That was Change of Heart by Huey Lewis and the News. It's this week's B-Side Spotlight, as it's the flip of If This Is It. Before we hear one of the MOOC hits on this week's survey, let's look at the top five video cassettes this weekend time. Silkwood was number five, while number four, Scarface. Number three, Children of the Corn. The Right Stuff was in at number two. And the number one video cassette this weekend time, Terms of Endearment. And here's a song from a film that will grace that list in due time. One of two from Footloose on this week's survey. The Love Theme, as sung by Ann Wilson of Heart and Mike Reno from Loverboy.

0: Almost Paradise, Mike Reno and Ann Wilson come in at number 24. That was one duet, and another of the three on this week's countdown is up next. And it's this week's biggest upwards mover.
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0: Welcome back to the Music Expert Retro Countdown and this week's look back to 1984. I'm Jeff Michaels, and you know, Julio Iglesias couldn't really speak English that well. He needed a lot of help whenever he sang on this song. Well, this week, him and Diana Ross are in the third week in the 40 and have the biggest upwards mover. Here's Julio and Diana with All of You.

0: from 38 to 32, now 23. All of You by Diana Ross and Julio Iglesias. This show was produced in 2026, and 28 years prior to this 1984 chart, a total of 70 years ago now, there was a song peaking on the Cashbox charts. It was by a man born in Brooklyn, New York in 1919. Lawrence Eisler was his birth name, and he did comic impressions. Well, in 1956, under the name of Eddie Lawrence, he issued this song.
1: Hiya, folks. You say you lost your job today. You say it's 4 a.m. and your kids ain't come home from school yet. You say your wife went out for a corned beef sandwich last weekend. The corned beef sandwich came back, but she didn't. You say your furniture's out all over the sidewalk because you can't pay the rent, and you got chapped lips and paper cuts, and your feet's all swollen up and blistered from pounding the pavement looking for work. Is that what's troubling you, fella?
2: Lift your head up high and take a walk in the sun with a dignity and stick-to-itiveness, and you show the world, you show the world to get off. You'll never give up, never give up, never give up. That ship...
1: Hey there, friend. You say your radiators didn't work all winter, and now that it's summer, they started up again and you can't turn them off? You say your wife sent your lightweight suits to the cleaners, and that means you'll have to wear your itchy tweeds this morning when they say it'll hit 106? And you gotta meet an important businessman in an hour? And your bridge just broke and you pasted it together with bubble gum and you hope it don't fall apart while you're doing some fast talking to this man? And your shoelace just busted, and you open a big cut on your cheek trying to even out your sideburns, and your daughter's gone out with a convict, and your wife just confessed she gave you last $60 as a deposit on an airplane hangar. Is that what's troubling you, friend? Hey there, cousin. You say you can't pull your car out of the mud and you're in the middle of nowhere and it's pouring rain and you can't get the top back up and your paycheck's all blurred and your foot went right through the gas and your girl's screaming bloody murder. She's scared of the dark and a stroke of lightning splits your motor in half and your suit's shrinking up fast and you start up the windy road on foot and 60 yards of barbed wire hits you right smack in a push. And your boat falls down in the mud and a wild animal comes over and runs away with your shoes. And your car blows up suddenly and your windshield wiper ends up in your mouth and you can't move and the mud's rising up to your nostrils and you're sinking fast and you don't hear your girl screaming anymore. Is that what's on your mind, cousin?
2: 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Where to get off. You'll never give up, never give up, never give up that ship.
1: And now, this is the old philosopher saying, so long, folks.
0: Some advice from the old philosopher, going to number 33 on August 11th, 1956. Eddie Lawrence and a special retro countdown bonus track. Now, back to the countdown. Up next is a song from an LP called Street Talk. And if you wonder what the significance of the title is, look no further. Prior to joining Journey, Steve Perry was in a band called Alien Project, who originally were going to be called, yep, you guessed it, Street Talk. The second hit from the set peaks at number 22 this week, a song called She's Mine.

0: Still moving upward this week at 22. She's Mine by Steve Perry. It's time for The Longest On, and the winner with 127 weeks on the country LP charts is Mountain Music by Alabama. Next behind it, at 116 weeks, longest on the pop LP charts. Oh, wait, you gotta take a listen. Take a listen to this. All right, now, you think you're gonna hear the Jacksons all the way? Let's finish that. Take a listen again.
1: To start the workout, we're gonna begin with a warm-up. Stand with your feet a little more than hip distance apart. Stomach pulled in, buttocks tight. We're gonna start with head rolls. To the right, head back and left, forward, head right, back, left, forward. Now reverse, head back, right, forward, head left and back, right, forward. Now shoulder lifts, right, lift and left, lift and right, lift and left, lift and three, lift, left, lift, four and right, left. Lift and five, lift, left, lift, and six, lift, left, lift, and seven.
0: Yep, with 116 weeks on, it's Jane Fonda's Workout Record, an album with a bunch of old funk and disco tunes, and she's telling you how to exercise. Moving along the R&B LP at 86 weeks, the champion is Thriller by Michael Jackson. And now, here is the song that's got the longest reign on the pop charts this week in time, at least songs within the top 40. With 18 weeks, it's Self Control by Laura Branigan. This week she drops to number 22.

0: Laura Branigan.
1: And Self Control. This week she's in at number 21. And if you were wondering, below the top 40 with 24 weeks is Hello by Lionel Richie. That one's still sticking around. Now it's time for the extended flashback as we go back to 1974. And the brand new number one song this week in 1974 was this record by Paper Lace.

0: Night Chicago died. That was Paper Lace with this week's extended flashback. Coming up on the Music Expert Retro Countdown is the man who played for a number one recording artist, with a song by another number one recording artist, and the song he sang was a number one. We'll tell you all about all the players and all the stuff when we continue with the Music Expert Retro Countdown.
1: I'm Dr. Anthony Lizowitz, and this is Climate Connections. During the summer, stacks of envelopes arrive at a lab in upstate New York. Inside are ticks that people pulled off their bodies after spending time outside.
2: And then we tell them what tick species it was, what life cycle stage it was, and what pathogen it carried.
1: Sarah Vanantangamani runs the Upstate Tick Testing Laboratory at SUNY Upstate Medical University. He says tick populations are expanding in many parts of the Northeast, largely because of climate change. As temperatures warm, ticks can survive in some areas that were once too cold for them and stay active longer in the year. Climate change is also shifting the geographic range of some of the animals ticks feed on.
2: When this wildlife moves to a different geographic area, the ticks are carried along with them as well.
1: Since 2019, his team has tested more than 30,000 ticks, mostly from New York. They found that about a third carried one or more pathogens, like the bacteria that causes Lyme disease, the virus that causes tick-borne encephalitis, or the parasite that causes babesiosis. So the lab gives people information they can share with their doctor, and it also gives scientists data to track the changing risks as the climate warms. Climate Connections is produced by the Yale Center for Environmental Communication. To learn more about climate change, visit climateconnections.org.
0: Now it's time for a Retro Countdown bonus track. It's Donna Summer, who debuts at number 71 this week in time with her version of There Goes My Baby.

0: hit for the Drifters in 1959, and now back on the charts for Donna Summer, debuting at 71. That was a retro countdown bonus track, her version of There Goes My Baby.
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0: 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I'm your host, Jeff Michaels, and we rock along the charts on our way to the number one song this week in 1984, with a group that's probably best suited for the syndicated Metal Mountain show with Randall Burton, but it's on our show this week. It's in at number 20, the Hollywood rock band Rat, and their first hit called Round and Round.

Moving up four more this week to number 20, that was Red with Round and Round. Let's have a look at the top five music videos this week in 1984. In at number five, Rod Stewart and Infatuation. Sherelle was at number four with I Didn't Mean to Turn You On, while at three, The Glamorous Life by Sheila E. Ghostbusters by Ray Parker Jr. was in at number two, and the new number one video, When Doves Cry by Prince. Despite the hatred over the years, number 10 this week, video-wise, is survey song number 19 pop chart-wise, Rock Me Tonight by Billy Squier. Rockin'

Rock Meets an Eye. That was Billy Squire. He moves up 7 notches this week to number 19. He was the magazine cover person, by the way. The blurb on him says that he has emerged as the standard bearer of straight-ahead rock and roll. And he has established himself as a bona fide rock and roll superstar, managing to intertwine the elements of the past with a fresh new energy. Now we move along with another song to feature the drums of Tommy Price, who was the subject of this week's In Memory Of. Eyes Without a Face by Billy Idol drops out of the top 10 to number 18.

The 18th biggest hit of the week, Eyes Without a Face by Billy Idol. The Cashbox review staff looked at albums this weekend. Time by Harold Melvin and the Blue Notes, Stephen Stills, Romeo Void, and the Metropolis soundtrack. The silent film with modern recordings by the likes of Billy Squire, Freddie Mercury, Pat Benatar, Loverboy, and the composer of the songs, Giorgio Moroder. He's got a track as well, and they say it should be a good bet for airplay and retail action. Now here's the record at number 17 again this week from Footloose, I'm Free by Kenny Loggins.

The 17th biggest record of the week, I'm Free, subtitled Heaven Helps the Man. That was Kenny Loggins. Coming up, the man who got his first big audition, doing a number one by one act for another chart-topping artist. Hey there, this is Jeff Michaels, and join me every single weekend on Rochester Free Radio for the Music Expert Retro Countdown. 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And if you want to know what

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2: The music expert Retro Countdown is proud to play you the 40 biggest hits and then some each and every week. I'm Jeff Michaels, and this week it's August 11th, 1984. We return to the countdown with another who we lost in 2026, and he'll get his tribute in the weeks to come. This week, Peebo Bryson moves up 7 big notches to number 16. His record's called If Ever You're In My Arms Again.
3: It all came so easy, all the loving you gave me, the feelings we shared.

the 16th biggest record of the week, If Ever You're In My Arms Again. That was by Peebo Bryson. Have you ever heard a song on the radio and then were surprised to find out it wasn't a bigger hit or even a hit at all? Songs like I Melt With You or What I Like About You, they weren't top 40 hits, but they get recurrent airplay on hit stations to the point you think that must have been a number one or even a top 10. Well, 2 weeks ago, Genesis peaked at number 49 with a song that gets airplay on several formats despite never being a top 40 hit. So let's hear it as a retro countdown bonus track, Taking It All Too Hard.

That was a Retro Countdown bonus track by Genesis at 57 this weekend time, Taking It All Too Hard. Now we're up to the man who had his first big experience in music in 1973. That was when he performed the song Ben, the old Michael Jackson number one, for Tom Jones. Corey Hart was only 11 at the time, and it took a few years before his career finally took off. But that audition of sorts did lead him to more work in that meantime. Moving up three this week to number 15, his first hit, Sunglasses at Night. Here's Corey Hart.

Up 3 to 15 this week. Sunglasses at Night. That was Corey Hart. John Waite was done recording his album, No Breaks, at least in the eyes of his record company. But in a real switch from what normally happens, you know, because usually the artist is satisfied and the record company is the one going, there's no hit here, give us one. It was the other way around this time. Not only that, he had to convince the record label to spend an additional $5,000 just to record this extra track. Well, it's on the charts and rising and was headed for the top, so I'm sure it was a relief of many involved. Here is that song, Missing You. John Waite moves up 7 to number 14 this week. Every time

That was Missing You. This week it moves up from 21 to 14, and that record is by John Waite. One time a reporter accused David Lee Roth of only singing about women, partying, and fast cars. It was then that he realized he had never written a song about fast cars and decided the time was right to make that reporter correct. And you thought it was about a country. That song about a car is called Panama, and this week it's at number 13. Up a notch, here's David leading Van Halen.

0: That was Panama by Van Halen, moving up one to number 13. And now there's 12 hits until this week's number one.
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0: Hey there, folks and friends. This is Jeff Michaels. 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
0: I thank you, Tom Green, and I'll thank you to take a look at our Facebook page. 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And after 3 weeks peaking at number 11, ZZ Top drops one to number 12. Here they are with Legs.

Rock band ZZ Top and Legs They Fall to number 12. Not only is Elton John's classic band behind him on the Breaking Hearts LP, that being Nigel Olsen on drums, Dee Murray on bass, and Davy Johnstone on the guitars, Cashbox said that this album was substantial and harkens back to the Captain Fantastic LP, which coincidentally had been the last album until Too Low for Zero to feature that backing band. Seems like the connection has been made on his slide down the charts from later in 75 until 1983. This week, Sad Songs falls out of the top 10 to number 11. Here's Elton John.

Sad songs say so much. That was Elton John. This week he's in at number 11. The top 10 biggest hits are still to come, and we've got an amazing story about some copycatting. That'll happen in the final hour, which is still to come.

0: I'm Dr. Anthony Lizerwitz, and this is Climate Connections. In Wisconsin, the Menominee Nation is installing solar panels and battery systems at the homes of tribal elders.
1: Here on the reservation, with any major storms, we continuously lose power. And sometimes it'll be for days, sometimes it'll be for weeks. So we wanted to make sure that our elders were taken care of.
0: That's Tribal Utility Director Daryl Piause. The tribe is partnering with solar companies and nonprofit funders on the Elder Solar Program. So far, he says they've installed solar and battery systems at the homes of about a dozen elders who need electricity to run medical equipment like dialysis machines or oxygen concentrators. When the grid is down, the solar panels and batteries directly power their homes, so people can get through an outage without disruption. The rest of the time, energy from the solar panels flows back to the grid, reducing residents' utility costs.
1: Most of our elders are on fixed incomes, and any way that we can help them save that money so they can put it towards groceries or put it towards gas, that was our priority.
0: So the tribe is using clean energy to help some of its most vulnerable members save money and stay safe. Climate Connections is produced by the Yale Center for Environmental Communication. 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

0: subtitled What? That was In the Name of Love by Naked Eyes, a retro countdown bonus track debuting this week in 1984.
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Welcome back to the music expert Retro Countdown, and this week's look at 1984. We've got the top 10 hits to come, and we tell you, there's 7 movie songs on this week's chart. It would be 8, but Eddie Grant's song, Romancing the Stone, written and recorded for the film of the same name, was rejected. This one was in Streets of Fire, though only on the soundtrack by Dan Hartman. A different recording was in the film. This week, he makes it to the top 10 with I Can Dream About You.

the late Dan Hartman, and I Can Dream About You. He's in this week at number 10. There's a guitar solo on this next song, which marked a reunion between the guitarist and the singer of the song. Back in the 1960s, they worked together in the Jeff Beck Group. Of course, that Axeman is indeed Jeff Beck. And the man who sang then, and now, is Rod Stewart. After 3 weeks at his peak, Rod drops from number 8 with Infatuation, down 1 to number 9.

He's infatuated, and he's Rod Stewart. This week he drops one to number 9. For the most played on jukeboxes across the country this weekend time, number 1 pop was Ghostbusters by Ray Parker Jr. Mo Bandy and Joe Stampley and their funny Where's the Dress topped the country listening audience's pick. And for R&B, it's this record, which moves up one to number 8 on the pop charts this week. Here are Ollie and Jerry with Breakin'.

0: Subtitled There's No Stopping Us, that was Breakin' by Ollie and Jerry. They move up one this week to number 8. Coming up, a bold move, something that really could have killed his career. But it worked out, and we'll tell you who and what happened in just a bit.
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0: Hey there, Jeff Michaels here, and next weekend we head back to the 1960s. It'll be August 17th, 1968, all over again. We'll have some great rock and roll hits by acts like Vanilla Fudge, Cream, the Amboy Dukes, and the Rolling Stones. There's other types of music as well. Softer sounds by the Vogues, soul sounds by the Fifth Dimension, and so many others. So join us next weekend on the Music Expert Retro Countdown for August 17th, 1968.
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0: 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If you're new to us, welcome. I'm Jeff Michaels, and this is the Music Expert Retro Countdown. Dropping one to number 7 this week, after 5 weeks in a row at number 6, here's Ruth, Anita, and June, the Pointer Sisters, with Jump.

From number 6 down to 7 this week, Jump for My Love by the Pointer Sisters. It was a bold move, an R&B star doing a country-tinged ballad. This guy was no stranger to country, penning songs for Kenny Rogers, but in a time where country crossover was disappearing from pop station playlists, it could have been career suicide. However, it was a huge hit, actually except on country radio, where the song peaked at number 24. However, on AC, R&B, and pop surveys, it made the top 10. This week, making it to that realm on the pop charts. Lionel Richie singing Stuck on You, up 6 slots from number 12 to number 6.

Entering the top 10 this week at number 6, the number 1 AC tune this week in time, Stuck on You by Lionel Richie. And looking at the other charts, boy, I tell you, Prince is all over a lot of them. The number 1 R&B single, When Doves Cry by Prince, and its 12-inch single, is number 1 on the 12-inch single chart. The number 1 music video, yep, it's by Prince, When Doves Cry. The number 1 R&B LP, yep, it's Prince, that was Purple Rain. And the major league number 1 LP, Purple Rain by Prince. Now here's a track from that number 1 album.

Don Williams. That's the thing about love. It's the number one country record this week in 1984. On most singles charts, here in the States and around the world, Bruce Springsteen never made the top. However, there was one chart, one song, and it was on Cashbox. A few weeks back, he was at the top of their singles charts with the record that has dropped one a week since. Now at number five, here's Dancing in the Dark.

number one, it fell to 2 to 3 to 4, and now 5. Dancing in the Dark by Bruce Springsteen. Coming up, one legendary frontman is replaced by another.

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0: Now it's time for a song that's debuting at number 90 for Juice Newton. She'd only get 10 notches higher with her record, Can't Wait All Night, which comes to you as a Retro Countdown bonus track.

0: going on to peak at number 80, a song called Can't Wait All Night. That was Juice Newton.
1: I'm Dr. Anthony Lizerwitz, and this is Climate Connections.
2: Melting ice is not the only reason global sea levels are rising. Climate change is also causing the ocean's water to expand, pushing it farther onto shore. As the climate warms, most of the additional heat in the atmosphere is absorbed by the ocean. Today, the surface of the ocean is about a degree and a half Fahrenheit warmer than it was in the 1800s. When water gets hotter, water molecules start to move farther and farther away from each other. This causes the water to take up more space, a phenomenon called thermal expansion. This expansion is too small to notice in a cup or a bathtub, but across thousands of miles of ocean, it has a big impact. Over the past 30 years, global sea levels have risen by more than 3 inches, and scientists estimate that thermal expansion is likely responsible for about a third to a half of that increase. Sea level rise is already making floods more common in many coastal cities, like Rockport, Texas, and Norfolk, Virginia. And as people add more planet-warming carbon pollution to the atmosphere, the ocean is warming and expanding, and glaciers are melting even faster. Together, these changes are causing sea levels to rise more rapidly and pushing the ocean farther onto shore.
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0: We'll conclude the countdown now with the four biggest hits, but first, let's look at what was number one in the other countries. In Holland and the UK, Frankie Goes to Hollywood is at the top with Two Tribes. When Doves Cry by Prince is number one in Canada. And in Mexico, it's Self Control by Laura Branigan. Number four in the USA is this one by Tina Turner. What's Love Got to Do with It?

That's Tina Turner with What's Love Got to Do With It? This week she's in at number 4. Up next is a song that's holding at its number 3 peak, but it's not the original vision for the song. Back in 1982, Michael Jackson got together with a different legendary frontman, as Mick Jagger was a replacement for none other than Freddie Mercury. The pair recorded 3 songs together on that day. The unreleased song Victory, one of Freddie's called There Must Be More to Life Than This, and one of Michael's called State of Shock. Now, let's listen to some of their demo.

2 demo recording of State of Shock by Michael Jackson and Freddie Mercury. Scheduling conflicts because Queen were on tour throughout most of the rest of 82, making it impossible to complete the song, and it was shortlisted for Thriller. So Michael asked Freddie if he could find another person to record it with. Freddie agreed, and Mick Jagger came in. However, Quincy Jones left it off of the running order for Thriller, and it was brought back up for the Jackson's LP, Victory. It added in some of his brothers on backing vocals and finally released. Now, here's that updated rendition, as by the Jacksons and Mick Jagger.

Mick Jagger and the Jacksons. That was State of Shock, holding this week at number 3. This week's 40 features 20 solo men, 11 bands or groups, 4 women, 3 duets, a duo, and a trio. Now, that does add up to 40, and we're about to hear Prince again. However, that other song, Let's Go Crazy, that was credited to Prince and the Revolution, which is a technical band. While here, it just says Prince on the label, so that counts as a solo male. Now here is Prince falling out of the number 1 slot after 4 weeks to number 2, When Doves Cry.

Last week's number one is this week's number two, When Doves Cry by Prince. Now we're up to the new number one song, and it sounds a lot like another big hit from earlier in 1984. While producing the movie, the filmmakers used this early 84 hit as temporary background music. And in the rough cut, which was given to the artist that recorded the theme to the movie, that music was still there. So he decided to lift the melody. Well, there was a problem. The original songwriters didn't like that the melody was stolen, and Huey Lewis sued Ray Parker Jr. for plagiarism, for stealing a portion of I Want a New Drug for his now number one hit. The new number one in the USA is the theme to the film Ghostbusters by Ray Parker Jr.

afraid of no ghosts. I ain't afraid of no ghosts.

Coming in at number one, brand new at the top, that was Ghostbusters by Ray Parker Jr. And by the way, Huey Lewis won his lawsuit. However, there was a confidential settlement agreement, which he breached on Behind the Music on VH1 many years later. And Ray got a little revenge, suing Huey for breaking the agreement. And he also got a little of his money back. And that does it for the 40 biggest hits on August 11, 1984. We thank Michael Fox, our producer, as he was the scriptwriter for this week's show. We record the show at Gregory Leschishin Studios in Zephyr Hills, Florida, and I'm Jeff Michaels. Join us next week as we count down the hits all over again, and have a great week, everybody.

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Good morning, Asbury. Please rise in body or spirit for the call to worship. The wind rises, the waves grow higher, the nights feel long. Still, Christ comes towards us. Take heart, he says, it is I. Do not be afraid. We lift our eyes to the one who never abandons us. Whether our faith feels steady or our courage falters, we worship the Christ who reaches out his hand.

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0: Whether you are here in the sanctuary or participating online right now or later this week, or listening on the radio or listening to a podcast, it is a wonderful thing to be able to welcome you to worship today. I want you to know, I'm Michelle Boak-Trost. I'm one of the ministry staff here, and along with Reverend D. Finch and our other staff, I want to welcome you to this time of worship and to this community of faith. Here at Asbury First, you belong. You belong. Whether you've been here for the first time today or you've been here for almost 100 years, but there are some who have, you belong. It doesn't matter where you're coming from or where you're going. It doesn't matter the state of your mental health or spiritual health. It doesn't matter the state of your bank account. It doesn't matter the color of your skin or how you identify or who you love. None of that matters, because the God who loves you has called you here to this place and this time for worship. May the Holy Spirit fill this time and fill our hearts to overflowing, that all we do here in the next bit of time, we do to the glory of God. Welcome again to worship. In the spirit of welcome and peace, I invite you, if you're in the room, to exchange signs of Christ's peace with each other. Go ahead. And if you are at home today, I invite you to share that peace with whomever you're with. If there's nobody but your pet with you, I invite you to share that peace with your pet. And if nobody's there, I invite you to go to your front door and to throw that peace out into the neighborhood.

Please be seated. As imperfect humans, which we all are, it is good every now and then to take some time and admit that we aren't perfect. So will you pray with me our prayer of confession? God of steadfast presence, there are times when fear speaks louder than faith. We become overwhelmed by what surrounds us. We focus on the strength of the wind instead of the nearness of Christ. We doubt your presence when the journey grows difficult, and we question ourselves when our courage begins to falter. Yet you call us to trust your love more than our fears. When we begin to sink beneath the weight of anxiety, reach out your hand once more, steady our steps, quiet our hearts, and teach us to live with confidence in your faithful presence. We ask it in Jesus' name. Amen.

Hear this good news. God does not stand at a distance. Again and again, God draws near to us. The hand that lifted Peter is the hand that still reaches toward us today. Christ holds us fast. Thanks be to God.

0: Please be seated. Stuart Mitchell, the Reverend Stuart Mitchell, is coming to help assist with this baptism today because our sweet little Cameron is his great-granddaughter. And so I'm just tickled by that. You want to talk a minute, and then we'll invite your family up.
1: We are celebrating Cameron's baptism today.
2: Is it working, I think?
1: And she is the 34th baptism in this gown that you're about to see. And how many people here have been baptized in that same gown? Back to 1909.
0: I'm going to invite Cameron to come forward in that beautiful family gown and to bring her parents and her brother and her godparents. Her brother, if he wants to.
1: 2 years ago here. Yeah.
0: We read in the gospel that John, who baptized for the forgiveness of sins, called all people to turn and accept God who had already accepted them. We, the friends and members of this family in the body of Christ, proclaim the same witness today. This child comes today for baptism, brought by this family as a witness to their faith that God claims and loves every person as a child of God. And so we begin as a family of faith. God be with you.
3: And also with you.
0: God brings us to this moment of grace. And for this, we give God thanks and praise. In baptism, we are marked by God identifying us to the world. We come into this moment naked as a baby, expectant as a child, to experience again a birth through grace and spirit. We come to this second birth with waters to remind us of all the waters in our story as God's people, the waters of Noah's time, when God redeemed the world and blessed its new life. The waters of the Red Sea, parted, swept away, making a path for freedom for God's people. The waters of the Jordan River, making way for Jesus, baptized by grace and by the Spirit to his life of ministry. The waters of home and everyday living, carrying us each through our own lives. We honor these waters as we pour out this water today, offering ourselves to God once again, asking God to claim us again as God's own, as we too remember

0: to you today. This is a mighty gift you offer. May we receive it today with a grace worthy of people who call ourselves your own. There are questions that we ask the family of this child, Cameron, Danny, who's asleep. Do you promise, all of you, to raise this child as a, as God's beloved child, guiding her to turn from the spiritual forces of wickedness and reject the evil powers of this world?
1: We do.
0: Do you accept the freedom and power that God gives you to resist evil, injustice, and oppression in whatever forms they present themselves?
1: We do.
0: And do you promise to raise this child to turn to God, whose eternal love we embody today as it was embodied by Jesus the Christ?
1: We do.
0: This is not a solo act. This family is not on its own. And so I ask you all, the friends and members of this congregation, do you turn again from the domain of death and to the God of eternal love?
2: We do.
0: Do you accept the freedom and power God gives you to resist evil, injustice, and oppression in whatever forms they present themselves?
1: We do.
0: And will you be, as the body of Christ, embodying that love to this family and to this child?
2: We do.

0: There you are.
1: So what name are we giving to this child of God? As we baptize Cameron Danny Mitchell, we also are remembering her grandfather. Who is resting with God this day and forever. Cameron Danny Mitchell, I baptize you in the name of the Father and of the Son and of the Holy Spirit. God loves you this day and forever. And amen.

Now, in the ancient church, for 2,000 years, we've laid on hands for blessing. And so I'm inviting everybody here to find a piece of Cameron to put your hand on. And for you in the congregation, you're part of this too. So I invite you to stretch forward your hands in a sign of blessing as well. Cameron Danny, may the Holy Spirit work within you, that being born of water and the Spirit, you may grow to be a faithful disciple of Jesus the Christ. Amen. Amen. Siblings in this community of faith, members of the body of Christ, may I present our new sister in faith, Cameron Danny Mitchell. How will you welcome her? With, well, yes, okay, but... With God's help, we will so order our lives after the example of Christ that this child, surrounded by steadfast love, may be established in the faith and confirmed and strengthened in ways to the life eternal. And as we sing her a blessing, she's going to come out there.

Today's reading is from Matthew 14, verses 22 to 33, from the New Revised Standard Version updated. Immediately, Jesus made the disciples get into a boat and go on ahead to the other side while he dismissed the crowds. And after he had dismissed the crowds, he went up the mountain by himself to pray. When evening came, he was there alone. But by this time, the boat, battered by the waves, was far from the land, for the wind was against them. And early in the morning, he came walking toward them on the sea. But when the disciples saw him walking on the sea, they were terrified, saying, "It is a ghost." And they cried out in fear. But immediately Jesus spoke to them and said, "Take heart, it is I. Do not be afraid." Peter answered him, "Lord, if it is you, command me to come to you on the water." He said, "Come." So Peter got out of the boat, started walking on the water, and came towards Jesus. But when he noticed the strong wind, he became frightened, and beginning to sink, he cried out, "Lord, save me." Jesus immediately reached out his hand and caught him, saying to him, "You of little faith, why did you doubt?" When they got into the boat, the wind ceased, and those in the boat worshipped him, saying, "Truly, you are the Son of God." For the word of God in Scripture, for the word of God among us, for the word of God within us. Thanks be to God.

Children, as we have seen this morning, are precious to God, and they are precious to hear at Asbury First. And so I invite children of all ages to come up for our children's time.

0: Good morning, friends. It's good to see you. So some of our friends up here are wearing a purple shirt because they went to VBS this past week. And some of our VBS friends are wearing different colored shirts, but you still went. You're up here now. So Vacation Bible School is a time where we spend about a week learning about a new part of the world and a new part of our faith. And this week we learned a lot about space. So our friends who have space signs, we've got one up in front. We've got one of our constellations up there. I believe that's Boötes, which we also learned about in the planetarium. Hold on, yours is going to be important in a second. We also have Orion. Can I get a friend to take that and put it on the front pew? We learned about Orion up in the winter. Yeah, put it over there. Yeah. Good job. Keep going. Okay, turn around, put it there. Perfect. We also learned about Leo the lion. Can I get somebody to take Leo up? Do you wanna? You're just gonna put him beside Orion up over there. We also learned about the summer triangle, which is three constellations in one. Jennifer, do you wanna take that one up and put it up on the front pew? Unki, do you want to take that one up for her? Yup. You got it. Nail it, crush it. Thank you. We also have many helpful high school helpers. And then we have Pegasus. Thank you, my friend, going up there in our fall constellations. Oh, you're going to do this one. We're going to talk about this one in a second. But even as we learned about all these things up in the sky, all the stars, the sun, all of our astronauts that are up in space, we also learned about things that are important here on Earth and ways that we can be kind to each other. So Lucas, will you take all of your shooting stars and will you put them up there with the other constellations? And will you also put yours up by Lucas's? And then I need a strong friend to help me with this one. Yeah, you ready?
1: You're gonna hold that end.
0: Okay, you hold. Oh, you actually hold that part. Let's come out here. We came up with ideas about how we can help other people, and we gotta unroll them out for you. So set it down. There we go. These are all the ideas we came up with of ways that we can care for other people here on Earth. Even though there's so many exciting things in our universe, they all point us back here to people that we can love and care for. Okay, can we hold it up, do you think? Oh, yes, with a little help from our friends. We came up with so many ideas to care for one another. And so we're gonna put these over here with our constellations. You can come by and see our ideas later. Maybe we can do a couple of those. Ideas are hard to handle sometimes. Oh, we're almost there. Can I get a high five? Thank you. So friends, if you were at VBS or if you weren't at VBS, I want to remind you, can I sit in between the two of you? Thank you. Oh, here, for me, I'm a little bigger than y'all. Okay, we'll do this. I want to remind you that even as we look and we learn about other things in the universe, we always come back here to care for one another and love one another the way that God loves us. Can we do that? Yep, I see some nods, see some good nods around. Thank you for doing that with me, friends. We're going to pray the Lord's Prayer together in a minute, but I want to tell you that when you go, you're going to go back to your seats with your parents. You can go get a worship bag that's outside, or you can go to the library and get a library book. Or if you're under the age of 4, we do have childcare available down the hall in the education wing. So you got a couple things you can do if you need a little help listening to Pastor Michelle's great sermon later. Sound good? Yeah? All right, let's pray. Our God, who art in heaven, hallowed be thy name. Thy kingdom come, thy will be done, on earth as it is in heaven. Give us this day our daily bread, and forgive us our trespasses, as we forgive those who trespass against us. And lead us not into temptation, but deliver us from evil. For thine is the kingdom, and the power and the glory forever. Amen. All right, head on back, friends.

Please have a seat. I'm in a different space today. I've had a little injury, and I just don't want to try the seven steps to heaven today. I invite you to take a breath. Breathe in and out. Breathe in this beautiful day. Breathe out your worries and your cares and your frustrations. Breathe in the presence and power of God, who is with us. Just breathe. There are some Bible stories we know so well that we stop noticing what's actually happening in them, and we remember the picture instead. There's nothing wrong with this. But we remember the picture of this story, I think, more than the text. Jesus walking across water, Peter climbing out of the boat, Peter sinking, Jesus reaching down to rescue Peter. Somewhere along the way, the story gets reduced to a very simple lesson. Keep your eyes upon Jesus and everything will be all right. That is not a bad message. But I don't think that's the only message there is here. I don't think that's quite the story Matthew is telling us. This event happens immediately after the feeding of 5,000 and more people, which we talked about last week. Jesus has fed the crowd. The leftovers have been gathered up and dispersed. And then Jesus makes the disciples get into the boat and go ahead of him out into the lake. They're not out on the water because they made a foolish decision, because we know the rest of the story, that this storm comes up. They're not out there because they made a bad decision in the face of a storm. They're fishermen. They know this lake, and they know that storms come out of nowhere. So it's not a mistake or a bad decision. They are out in a boat on the lake because Jesus told them to go. And then the wind ends up blowing against them and a storm begins to rage. And the rest of the story unfolds. Now, here's a truth that we know from experience. Human beings have a tendency to interpret difficulty as evidence that something has gone wrong. Am I right? If the path is hard, maybe we chose the wrong path. If there is resistance, maybe we misunderstood God. If life becomes complicated, maybe somebody made a mistake. And sometimes, of course, we do make mistakes. But these disciples are exactly where Jesus told them to be, and they are still having a terrible night. That alone is worth remembering. Faith alone does not guarantee easy weather. Matthew says the boat is being battered by the waves. Now, in the Greek, that's not just the waves were lapping up on the boat. That word is battering, fierce, fighting, right? You get the picture? Jesus, meanwhile, has gone up a mountain alone to pray while the disciples are out on the lake struggling against this storm. And there's an image here that Matthew's first hearers would have recognized. Mountains, in the Hebrew understanding, are places of divine encounter. They happen all through Scripture. Moses goes up a mountain many times to encounter God. The sea, on the other hand, carries ancient associations with chaos and danger, forces that human beings can't control. The Hebrew cosmology allows for Leviathan and monsters of the deep. The sea is a chaotic place. So Matthew paints this picture. Jesus is on the mountain, and the disciples are in the chaos. And sometime between 3 and 6 in the morning, Jesus comes toward them through the very thing they cannot control.
The disciples are terrified, which seems entirely reasonable to me. They do not say, "Oh, look, it's Jesus coming to us in a storm." No, they don't. They say, "It's a ghost." They're terrified. They're screaming. And Jesus says to them, "Be encouraged. It's me. Don't be afraid." Well, that's all well and good, isn't it? Now, there's something here hiding in the English translation from the Greek. The words translated, "it's me," are ego eimi, I am. Those words echo through Scripture too. They evoke the God who reveals the divine name to Moses, I am. And in Israel's scriptures, God is the one who commands the sea and makes a path through chaos. I am. So this is more than Jesus inventing an impressive way to cross a lake. The disciples see something terrifying coming toward them through the chaos. And Jesus says, in effect, "Look again. I am. God is here." Well, then, of course, Peter does something wonderfully Peter-like. "Lord, if it's you, order me to come out to you on the water." Impulsive, Peter. That's bold. And Jesus says, "Come on. Come." And Peter does, and we really should pause and give Peter some credit here, because we usually rush right to the sinking part. But Peter actually gets out of a perfectly serviceable boat in the middle of a storm and walks toward Jesus. Then Matthew gives us another detail that opens the story up. Peter saw the strong wind. Well, of course he did. The wind is not new. Peter's been fighting it for hours. Peter has stepped out of the boat that the waves have been battering all night long. Nothing about the weather changes. When Peter steps out of the boat, what changes is what the weather comes to mean. Peter sees the wind and becomes afraid, and suddenly the storm is no longer one fact among many. It becomes the fact through which everything else is interpreted. Fear does that. Now, fear can tell us useful things. It can warn us that something's dangerous. It can sharpen our senses and tell us to pay attention. There are real dangers in this world, and fear helps us navigate them or avoid them. Jesus never tells Peter there is no storm. Peter gets it, and he is afraid. But fear, my friends, is a terrible theologian. Fear takes something dangerous and tells us it is ultimate. Fear takes something uncertain and tells us that disaster is inevitable. Fear takes one frightening thing that is true and persuades us that it is the only thing that is true. And we live in a world with an enormous interest and investment in keeping us afraid. Fear gets clicks. Fear gets votes. Fear sells products. Fear keeps us watching and alert and on alert all the time. Fear can persuade us to divide the world into people we trust and people we don't trust. It can convince otherwise compassionate people to accept cruelty in the name of security. Fear narrows the field of vision until all we can see is the storm. Which is why I think our faith asks us and teaches us to ask a different question.
Not the question, is the wind really blowing? Because, duh, it is. But what else is true while the wind is blowing? That may be one of the most spiritual questions we can learn to ask. What else is true? Peter is frightened. What else is true? Jesus is there. The water is deeper than Peter can manage. What else is true? Jesus is there. Peter begins to sink and cries out, "Lord, rescue me." And Matthew says, Jesus immediately reached out and grabbed him. Immediately. It's usually a word for Mark's gospel. Matthew doesn't use it much, but immediately reaches out and pulls Peter in. Peter doesn't have time to improve his faith before Jesus grabs him. He doesn't have time to pull himself together first and compose a eloquent prayer. He does not spend time proving that he deserves to be rescued. His prayer is barely a prayer at all. Lord, rescue me. Help. Anne Lamott says there's three kinds of prayers: help, thanks, wow. This is the first one. Help. And a hand reaches out. Then Jesus says, "You man of weak faith, why do you begin to have doubts?" Now, we've often heard that as though Jesus is disappointed that Peter failed a test. But Matthew uses this language of little faith, weak faith, little faith, for the disciples more than once. It's not just here. These are not people with no faith. These are people whose faith is real and incomplete at the same time. Which should sound pretty familiar to most people today. Peter has enough faith to leave the boat and enough fear to sink. Enough faith to move toward Jesus, and enough doubt to lose his footing. Enough fear to panic, and enough faith to know whose name to call. Maybe mature faith is not reaching a point where nothing frightens us anymore. Maybe mature faith is learning that fear does not get to decide what everything means. And there's one more detail in this story that matters, I think. The wind does not stop when Peter steps out of the boat. The wind does not stop when Peter walks on the water. The wind does not even stop when Jesus catches him. Matthew says the wind settles down when Jesus and Peter climb into the boat together. Only then do the disciples say, "You must be God's son." They understand something at the end that they could not see in the middle of the story. And that, I think, is where this story comes very close to our own lives. We usually live in the middle. Our lives are an unfolding story. We do not yet know how the storm ends. We cannot yet see the whole story. We do not get to choose the weather or control every wave or know how every difficult season will unfold. So when fear begins interpreting everything for us, maybe the faithful question is simply, what else is true? When the news frightens you, what else is true? When the future is uncertain, what else is true? When something you love feels fragile, what else is true?
When you have been rowing against the wind for hours and seem to be getting nowhere, what else is true? Maybe the answer will not always come quickly. Maybe sometimes all you will know is this: the storm is real, and it is not the whole truth. Fear is a terrible theologian, because there's also a Christ who comes through chaos saying, "I am." There's a hand that reaches before our faith is perfect. There's a Savior who gets into the boat with frightened people. And there are disciples who discover eventually that the thing they feared was real. But it was never the only thing happening on the water. So pay attention to fear. Listen when it has something useful to tell you. Just don't let it become your theologian. The wind may be blowing, but what else is true? Jesus says, "I am here." Thanks be to God. Amen.

I invite you to prepare your mind and your heart and your soul for prayer together. God of mysterious ways, we come together in community today to remember who and whose we are. We're aware that summer is flying by, and we appreciate this season that we find ourselves living in. But we are well aware we live in a world of fear. We live in a world of challenges, and so many people are affected by the weather, affected by the seasons they find themselves in, of too much water, too little water, too much and not enough. We're aware of the suffering around the world and the loss and the need for rebuilding. God, we pray that this message we have just received will help us, give us the tools to remember that we need to live by faith and to trust in you. You remind us that you are always with us and that what we do is not to fear the present or the past or the future challenges in life. God, we pray that you encourage us to step out of the boat and trust. Trust ourselves, trust others in our lives, and trust in your ways. Give us the courage, the strength, the joy, and the peace for all these times ahead. Be with us, loving God. Remind us in our doubt to have faith. Remind us to place our focus on Jesus' ways of living and loving and showing compassion. Jesus, who calls us to trust in your mercy and to care and live with one another. God, we pray that we keep the needs of others in our hearts and our minds, and the needs for healing and comfort and for friendship, and realize that people all around us here in this community, this gathering space now and in our community and in the world, are seeking comfort and hope. And may we seek guidance and truth, as our pastor reminded us. So help us to reach out and offer our gifts and service in your name. We ask for your guidance and patience with us as we continue to contemplate who we are as individuals, as this church, as your greater church, to make a difference in this world today and tomorrow. In Jesus' name we pray. Amen.

This is the time in our service when we talk about connection, connecting with your faith, connecting with this community, connecting with each other. You'll notice if you're sitting on the center aisle, there's a red ritual of friendship pad there. I invite you to take that, to put your name and information in there if you like, and to pass that down the pew. Keep it open as you're going. Meet a new friend as the pew pad goes past. There are many ways here at Asbury First to connect with faith and with the community. You'll see we have a calendar in the bulletin. We also have ads in the back. So all the things that are going on, even in the summertime, are listed here for you. We've got some opportunities for service. We've got opportunities for study. We've got opportunities for friendship and fellowship. And so I would call your attention to that. Take the bulletin home. It makes beautiful art for your refrigerator with our lovely covers. And if you have questions about anything happening at Asbury First, I invite you to let us know in the office and let us help you connect. All of this is made possible through the work of so many volunteers and staff. All of that is made possible by your gifts of ministry. If you have brought a gift for ministry this morning, I invite you to place it in the offering plate as it goes by you. There are also ways to give online and in various other ways. I invite you to check those out, and we can walk you through those anytime you like. I invite the ushers to come forward for our offerings this morning.

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Dave Mailfalcher, 100,000 welcomes to the Irish Party House. This is John Ryan with another 90 minutes of your favorite songs and tunes from Ireland. A lot of great fiddling here in town this last week and in the coming weeks. So we're going to have plenty of good fiddle music on the show, including Antrim, of course. So we'll go to Antrim in the GAA ladies finals. So we'll play some music from Antrim's native son, Sean McGuire. All right, first we'll start off with somebody who was just in town last week, Joanna Clare. This is a tune of her own composition, Annie on the Front Lines, the first one.

Wild stuff as always from MR, probably. Just electric stuff. They put on quite the show with flying concertinas and all. Before that, the great Mary Black with the Mick Hanley classic, Past the Point of Rescue. I should say, from MR, that was a tune called, or a set called The Tree of Life. So those jigs into some very fast reels at the end there. And then we heard from Joanna Clare, who's just in town playing at Peyton Violins last Saturday, and I've got her album in hand. Annie on the Front Lines, Maggie Lynn's and the Shoemaker's Daughter. More reels there. I said that we'd get some Sean McGuire, Belfast Man, Antrim Man. Heady time for Belfast right now because they've got ladies in the football finals, and then they've got the big Fla Kiel na hÉireann. The whole Fla for the whole world is happening right now in Belfast. I think today, if I'm not mistaken, is the Cayley Band competition, so we'll definitely get some Cayley Band music later on. But yeah, I want to hear from, speaking of electrifying and kind of wild figures, Sean McGuire never disappointed. So let's get some jigs from him here.

Yeah, the welcome sound as always of Alton with a few mazurkas there. Great regional tunes that you see in Donegal and a little bit in other parts of the country, but mostly that sort of Donegal, Scotland mazurka thing going on. And yeah, your ears didn't deceive you. That was Christy Moore singing Shine On You, Crazy Diamond. It's in his greatest era, which in my opinion is the era where he played with Declan Sinnott, who's kind of picking the guitar behind his strumming. Just telling you how my mind works here. He was the producer on the Mary Black album that we heard at the top of the show. I have to thank Mick Larson for these CDs, Mary Black, Joanna Clare, Alton, a few others. He's always getting me some CDs. Maybe he's digitizing them and passing them on, but we're very appreciative. And he keeps me apprised of all the GAA notes. That's how we know that Antrim is in the finals. I would not have picked up on that. On Wednesday, just coming up on Wednesday, we have a great set of musicians coming through. Tim Ball is from Ithaca, so we see him quite a bit, Genesee Country Village and around town here when he makes it up. And then from out of town, I guess a return for Claire Frazier, who's a fiddler from down in Bergen, and her partner is Simon Lace, who plays the guitar. So let's see here. She plays the fiddle. Tim Ball plays the fiddle and the guitar, and then Simon plays the banjo, the guitar, and the bouzouki. So it's going to be a fine night of music on Wednesday over at Johnny's. We'll get you more details about that after this. But yeah, listen to this. This is sort of a session video that they sent me over of the three of them playing. So you hear the kind of the tinkering of glasses in the back. It's not me, it's the video. All right, enjoy.

Yeah, lovely stuff there. Lane to the Glen, Oisin McDiarmid, Dahi Gormley, and Samantha Harvey. I misidentified him as Dahi Carney when I introduced them when they played over at Love and Cup a few months ago. Yes, a great old barn dance, the Granuaile, and then the real Malloy's favorite, two classics. Granuaile is recorded. Maybe we'll get that for the Cobweb Corner for you sometime. It's a beautiful duet fiddle recording. Before that, Joanna Clare, lovely voice and a very interesting version of Aaron Graw McCree, two different melodies to the familiar lyrics of that song. Very cool. And then we heard, of course, from Tim Ball, Simon Lace, and Claire Frazier. A few reels. Jackie Coleman's Toss of Feathers is in there. They will be playing this Wednesday over at Johnny's at the usual set dancing Wednesday nights, and the set dancers will be on hand to shake a leg a little bit. It's going to be a great time. Doors at 6:30. Show is at 7. Maybe a session to follow. $15 for cultist members, $20 for general admission. No one turned away because they cannot pay. I think I'd like to go back to Christy Moore. This is one of the great, this is sort of his return to the acoustic style that made him famous from his electric 90s. And again, yeah, Declan Sinnott, incredible guitar player, backing him up on this one. This is Jack Doyle, the contender, one of my favorites. Grab the tissues.

Yeah, I couldn't resist one last track from Joanna Claire's album, To Keep the Candle Burning. It's a very nice piece of work. There's great backers and partners on it from down in the Capital Region and from her past as Brian Conway's student. So you got Myron Brettholz on the bowron, and he writes a fine set list, or liner notes, I should say. Brian Conway, her teacher on the fiddle, Josh Dukes playing the guitar there, and he also plays the flute very nicely. Billy and Sean McComiskey on the accordions. Matt Mulqueen, a great fiddle player, I believe. Catherine O'Kelly, flute, I believe. I'm not sure. I don't know some of these names, but she's got very good taste in musicians and maybe dancers. Maybe those are dancers, those names I don't recognize. Anyway, Matt Mulqueen on the piano. I gotcha. Anyway. And then after that, or right before that, we heard the great Dolores Keen, another song written by Mick Hanley. He started the show off with Past the Point of Rescue, which is his great hit, but he also wrote that song, My Love is in America. Before that, I've been digging through my CDs, and I found this great old one, Whistle and Flute, Brendan Montgomery. The Rambling Pitchfork, the Clavel, and Have a Drink with Me, three jigs. He's backed by, the reason I got the CD is backed by a, what's the word? Bouzouki player who lived here in town for a couple of years, Mike Considine. I think he's out in LA playing music out there. All right, enough of this stuff. We can move on to our next track. What are we going to do here? All right, let's see. Oh, yes, that's right. Another CD that I found here. Johnny Fagen. I'm not sure if he's still walking the earth, but if he is, he was a happy man in Mayo last week. I got this album from him when it just got out. I was in Ireland over the summer and meeting lots of great people. And this is one of the CDs that actually made it back with me. A lot of them got washed out on some rainy night out in the tent. Yeah, so he was probably a happy man. This is a tune, a song he wrote called Sticks for the Reek, about, you know, those pilgrims going up Croagh-Patrick on Reek Sunday. That, of course, is a momentous day now, even more so, that Mayo won the All-Ireland final on Reek Sunday. All right, so here's Sticks for the Reek, Johnny Fagen.

0: back on the... Well, that wasn't Styx for the Reek. We'll do a double play here from Johnny Fagen. We'll go to Styx for the Reek up next. Here we go.
1: Singing Styx for the Reek, they'll help you move.

Wasn't that worth waiting for? Yeah, he had great style about him. A little Christy Hennessy there, which was maybe someone we'll have on maybe a little later. That's nice. Not a bad idea. Love a little Christy Hennessy. I guess we can do our Cobweb Corner selection here. There's been some newly released recordings of Michael Coleman, 1944, and we know he died in, I believe, 1945. So it was really right his very, very last settings. Let's get some tunes from that World Recording Sessions is what they've got it listed on. Patty Shannon's before that. Brennan's Delight. All right. Cobweb Corner from Mr. Michael Coleman. Ted would be so excited. Newly released recordings. All right, here we go.

0: Yeah, great stuff there.
1: Michael Coleman, our Cobweb Corner selection. I mentioned Christy Hennessy. We've often heard this song by the Dady Brothers, and I'm sure we will on this show again. But if you want to pay listen to Roll Back the Clouds, Christy Hennessy.

We'll send this one out to our underwriters over at Cafe Aaron in Mendon, New York. Check them out on Facebook. Wonderful Irish cafe and restaurant. That's C-A-I-F-E, Fada, E-R-I-N. 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

Yeah, love Christy Hennessy. No sound like him. Yeah, I remember when I first heard that on the Dady Brothers CD, just marvelous stuff. I said that we'd get to some Kaylee Band music, and I must oblige you. They are going to be probably, as we speak, probably are going to have the competition going on. If I was daring, I'd go to a live feed right now. I'm sure that's actually what's going on right now, the Kaylee Band competition, the culmination of the Flock Heel and the Heron over in Ireland. I guess while we're thinking of Joanna Claire, we can play something from the Old Bay Kaylee Band, which was Baltimore's input into the Kaylee Band competition a few years ago. So yeah, let's get something from them here. Let's get enough reels already, I think, right? All right, here's some jigs here now.

Busy week as always here in Rochester's Irish cultural community. Tonight, Celtic Sundays over at Three Daughters. You can catch Davey North holding it down, one of the stalwarts. Mondays, you can catch at Pittsford Rec. You can catch the Learner Session and the Full Speed Session over at Carroll's. You can catch men's football over at Aardvark Park if you're in

immersed in seeing the fundamentals of that Gaelic game. Tuesdays is always the study session over at the Charlotte Tavern. Wednesdays, we have the Geneseo session and ladies football and hurling practice. Geneseo session is at the Big Tree. Ladies football and hurling and all hurling practices are over at Aardvark Park. But we hope that you can come out this Wednesday to the usual set dancing at Johnny's, where we have special guests Tim Ball and from out of town Claire Frazier and Simon Lace. It's going to be a really special evening, and you're not going to want to miss it, right there in the back room of Johnny's. Thursday, you can catch the singing session over at Carol's. Friday, as you can every weekend over at Barry's, you can catch, again, Davey North. Two shows in 5 days. Pretty impressive. And then you can catch our session over at Carol's on Saturday. No, you can't, because we're going to be over at the Fiddle and Folk Fest, so we're going to have to find somebody to cover that session, I think. But the Fiddle and Folk Fest, Coltis Kiltory Aaron will be performing. I'll be performing both days, Saturday and Sunday. There will be good music. Saturday night, you can catch Kevin Reynolds over at Barry's. So yes, a very, very busy week. But yes, no session over at... There might be a session over at Barry's. We'll see who can cover it, because everybody's going to be down at Mumford for the Fiddle and Folk Fest. Come on, come on out. It's really a special, special tradition. Formerly the Fiddler's Fair. Yeah, good time. So yes, Wednesday, please come out to Johnny's. Check out that special act. And then next weekend, we'll see you. Save the bait for Barry's Fest the week after that. About time for us to go out. We got a track from our friends, our favorites, I should say, over at Schlieve Notes. And what else but some polkas?

The Irish Party House would not be possible without the generosity of the McGraw family, whose devotion sustained the show for decades, and whose bequest of Ted McGraw's collection is the very heart of our program's library. Underwriting support is provided by our friends at Cafe Aaron in Mendon, New York. That's C-A-I-F-E, Fada, E-R-I-N, for authentic Irish cuisine with a capital C. We'll get back to our Cobweb Corner segment with Jeff Kasak at the Ward Irish Music Archives in Milwaukee very soon. The Irish Party House is produced without the use of artificial intelligence, believing, as we do, that in a genuine community there is no substitute for person-person connection and the dignity of human effort. This is John Ryan at the Irish Party House. May the sound of Irish music and the lilt of Irish laughter warm your heart and lighten your load forever and forever after. Have a good week, folks. Hope to see you on Wednesday over at Johnny's for that concert, 7 o'clock. And then maybe next weekend at the Fiddle and Folk Fest. See you, folks.

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2: Wishing you a good afternoon. 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Time for 90 minutes of hard rock and heavy metal here in the middle of the week. We're going to pregame a concert that got canceled, but I want to pregame it anyway. I went and got the discs out of the closet, so why not? We're going to celebrate 80s Kiss with Quarantine. We're going to even hear from Chris Jericho himself. A little later, we've got an 80s classic redone by one of my kids' bands. I was worried they were going to ruin it. They did not. Welcome. I am Mike DiGiorgio. This is Midlife Metal.

That is Dokken. Just got lucky to start this week's Midlife Metal. You're thinking, that was that at the right speed? Did that sound exactly right? No, that is not the version you're used to. That is from 2010, when Don led the band, who was ever in Dokken at the time in 2010, to record a new Greatest Hits album, re-recorded everything. I think it's one of those money-grabbing things where they can try to sell the stuff to movies and commercials and keep the other band members from getting any money. A little slimy, but I thought, you know what, let's expose you to something maybe you hadn't heard a thousand times before here on this week's Midlife Metal. Welcome, I am Mike DiGiorgio. I took last week off. I hope you enjoyed the replay we did last week, which was all songs from heavy metal concept albums. And funny enough, we're going to move on to a song from what's been called a pseudo concept album. It's brand new. Since I saw you last, I went CD shopping. Got it right here. We do physical media here as much as we can on Midlife Metal. And I bought the new Deep Purple Splat with an exclamation point. Described as a pseudo-concept album, Splat's lyrics explore an end-of-humanity concept, not in any crude apocalyptic sense, but as a metamorphosis beyond physical existence, says Ian Gillan in the liner notes. Yeah, I haven't quite picked up on the theme yet, but I have listened to it straight through a couple times, and I like what I'm hearing. It's got their new guitarist, Simon McBride. It sounds weird to think about yet another guitarist in Deep Purple. Steve Morse, I think, was there longer than anybody, but it's still weird to think of anybody but Richie Blackmore in the role. Nevertheless, see what you think from the pseudo-concept album Splat by Deep Purple. This is called Diablo on Midlife Metal.

That's the voice of Glenn Hughes there, singing when he was in Black Sabbath, the song called Turn to Stone. I didn't even mean to sink so deep into the Deep Purple family here early on in the show. It just kind of worked out that way. Wanted to play that song. I called an audible there. I had put the playlist together, and then the news came yesterday that Glenn is going in for heart surgery and that he has retired from touring and performing. Which is too bad. One of the great voices. The stuff he did recently, even with like bands like the Dead Daisies, his voice sounded as good within the last couple of years as it did right there with Black Sabbath. Of course, he goes back to Deep Purple, who coincidentally we heard right before that. So see people when you can. I never got a chance to see Glenn Hughes, and it sounds like I am not going to get a chance. We'll just hope the surgery works out well for him. All right, going to keep it in the Deep Purple family, also unintentionally here with this next vocalist. But the reason I'm going to play these next couple of songs is because I had planned to play them to pregame for a concert that has now been canceled. That would be Vandenberg. Vandenberg was going to be at Sharky's in Liverpool. Adrian Vandenberg doing My Years with Whitesnake, playing the stuff that he wrote and performed with Whitesnake. And one thing that was going to be really cool about this pregame is I was supposed to interview Adrian Vandenberg. I am actually going to talk a lot this week about my other job over at 13 Wham in Fox Rochester, where I'm the executive producer of the mornings. A lot of cool stuff happened over the last couple of weeks, so bear with me as I play some of it back for you or talk about it. But one cool thing that didn't get to happen was I was going to interview Adrian Vandenberg to talk about that show, and I wanted to play some of it for you. But I went to the trouble of digging out some of the CDs to play him on Midlife Metal, so let's pregame anyway. They say they're rescheduling Vandenberg in Liverpool, and when they do, I bet it's not going to happen anytime soon. But when they do, you know, we'll revisit and do another pregame. But among the things I was going to ask Adrian Vandenberg about was that he had some great accomplishments with Whitesnake, but didn't always necessarily get to be in the spotlight. Yes, he's in all the videos, but people didn't always know it was him. He played the solo on Here I Go Again. That's the most famous thing he did. He was not yet a member of Whitesnake, but they brought him in to play the guitar solo in Here I Go Again. And of course, they would have asked him about that. Then he got to write with David Coverdale. They put together the Slip of the Tongue album. He had some kind of a hand problem, if I remember right, arthritis or something like that, and could not play in the album. Steve I ended up playing on the album, so but Adrian was able to do the tours back in the day. So what we're going to do, in a few minutes, we're going to play some live Whitesnake featuring Adrian Vandenberg on guitar, a song he wrote with David Coverdale. First, we're going to play the song that features his most famous guitar solo, as I mentioned. Coincidentally, I just saw on my Facebook feed a few minutes ago that today Tiny Katane would have turned 65. So we will dedicate this to her as well. You know the song very well. Listen for Adrian and the guitar solo. Here I Go Again on Midlife Metal.

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2: Where we are in the middle of midlife metal on Rochester Free Radio. I'm Mike DiGiorgio. Right before that little break, we heard some Whitesnake. Two songs featuring Adrian Vandenberg, because Adrian Vandenberg was going to be coming to the area this Sunday, and I got the discs out, and I wanted to pregame, and I was hoping to play an interview with him, and it's not working out. Adrian having some health problems, too. That seems to be a theme this week. So hope he does well and is able to reschedule. Now, here's something cool. We can pregame a concert coming to the area this week, and we can play an interview I was able to do. Quarantine is going to be the Montage Music Hall this Friday night. That is Chris Jericho. You know him from wrestling. You know him from the band Fozzy. Has got this side project called Quarantine, spelled with a K, that covers 80s Kiss. I'm not going to explain it too much because we've got Chris to explain it for us. I was able to Zoom with him earlier this week at my real job over at 13 Wham in Fox Rochester. This morning, we aired the interview with Chris Jericho. You can see it up now on the 13 Wham YouTube page. You can see it on foxrochester.com. I think it's got syndicated over at 13wham.com as well. Check it out. I would appreciate it if you did. I'm going to play half the interview for you. I thought about playing the whole thing, but we'll save a little bit for the place that I actually did the interview for. So in a little bit, we're going to play some Quarantine. We're going to have Chris Jericho and his band doing 80s Kiss songs. We'll have some fun with that. But first, we're going to have Chris explain that whole thing. Starting out here where I talked to him about the fact that I saw Quarantine earlier in the year. So a few minutes of Chris and I talking, and we'll be back with some music here on Midlife Metal. Saw Quarantine already this year. My kid and I went to the show at Rome, New York.
3: Oh, cool.
4: In the theater. They're actually right up front.
3: Yeah, yeah, cool.
4: It was funny as I told people what we were going to be doing, where I was going, and I had to explain it to them. I said, I'm going to go see this guy, Chris Jericho. You probably know him best as a wrestler. I'm like, oh, yeah, cool. I'm like, all right, he's not wrestling. He's with his band. And then I had to explain, it's not the band they might have heard of already. He's got this...
3: Another band.
4: And then I got to get even more specific and say, it's a Kiss tribute that does mostly 80s non-makeup Kiss. So how did you end up down that rabbit hole to begin with?
3: Well, I mean, it's pretty simple. So that's always been my favorite era of Kiss. That was my Kiss gateway. Was the Animalized record. I like Makeup Kiss, obviously, but Non-Makeup Kiss was always my favorite. And during the lockdown, a couple friends of mine recorded a song and sent it to me, said, guess what this is? And it was No, No, No from the Crazy Nights record. And I said, well, this is great. You want me to sing on it? And they said, yes. And we need a bass player. I knew PJ Farley had played with Trickster and did the Revenge tour with them. So it all kind of, we just had this perfect mix of guys that all loved the non-makeup era. And then because it was the lockdown, we called ourselves Quarantine with a K, get it. And then we released it to the radio because there wasn't a lot of new material coming out at the time because of the pandemic. And next thing you know, it becomes a top 20 hit. So we just continued to keep going with it and doing new songs. And then when the pandemic ended, we started doing live shows. And we realized there's a whole kind of niche market for this era of Kiss that Kiss barely even, you know,
4: refers.
3: And obviously Kiss doesn't even tour anymore, but when they did, they would do Heavens on Fire or Lick It Up and maybe Hide Your Heart, but that was it. But there's so much other great material. So if you're a non-makeup Kiss fan, you know these songs and you're so excited to hear them.
4: Yep.
3: If you aren't, it doesn't matter because they're so infectious and so much fun. They're so such a party vibe. So it really works from a live element. And for us, we could literally tour this band probably every weekend if we were all available to. There's so much interest and so much desire to hear these songs. And so that's kind of where we're at and kind of how it all started. But man, what a cool era to tap into, because there's so much great material that no one will ever know if we don't do it.
4: How do you think that material stands up to not just, people will compare it to 70s Kiss, but the other bands that were really hot at the time, the 80s, the quote unquote hair metal bands, your Bon Jovis and your Def Leppards and everybody.
3: I think it's great. I think it's top level. And even talking with Paul Stanley about it, the reason why Kiss didn't get more of a spotlight at the time is that radio programmers kind of thought they were dinosaurs because they came from the 70s. But it holds up to me. I mean, I think the Kiss Crazy Nights record and Revenge and Asylum, those are three of Kiss's best records out of any era. So the songwriting was great. And once again, it's just fun. It's fun music to play. I mean, you can't go wrong singing a song called "Let's Put the X in Sex." I mean, how do you not have fun with that?
4: I brought my kid. He ended up loving "Fits Like a Glove." He had that was the song he discovered
3: I
4: when we.
3: mean, and once again, how old's your kid?
4: Early 20s.
3: Okay, good. So yeah, I mean, once again, you take your 10-year-old. We had a show July 4th last year that we called it Kiss. We called it Quarantine Censored because it would. So that song, yeah. So you want the lyrics are so ridiculous, they're preposterous. When I go through her, it's just like a hot knife through
4: That
3: butter,
4: was
3: and
4: it.
3: it's like you can't sing those songs and have some. You got it again. It's half the fun. So we really bring the whole element of Kiss at that time. It's not just the songs, it's the attitude, it's the vibe, and we do a few makeup songs as well, but we do them the way that Kiss did them in the 80s, which is very fast.
4: Yes.
3: And yeah, so the ones we do were also in the Kiss Animalize Live and Uncensored famous show from MTV
4: We're talking
3: 1984.
4: about them.
3: Yeah, so those are the ones that we do that are included in that. So there is some rhyme and reason to the whole set list, but it is really a lot of fun. Guitar solos, like just the guitar, but drums, you gotta have a good drum solo when you're talking about 80s Kiss. So we incorporate all of that stuff.
4: Kiss Analyze was my second show ever. I think we're about the same
3: I
4: age.
3: mean, yeah, if it was, gosh, maybe my fourth or fifth, but I still remember March 9th, 1985, Kiss Analyze tour.
4: I didn't even know I was. It turns out I was seeing Bruce Kulick. I didn't know it at the time. I found out.
3: Yeah, no, and like once again, and Bruce sometimes will play his era with some great musicians. The one thing that we bring is the attitude as well, and the pompousness of it. And the cool thing is, I mean, it's come full circle because last year when Kiss did the Landlocked in Vegas event, they asked us to open for them. They had a bunch of different bands playing, so we opened for Kiss. And they liked it so much that they invited us back this year to play with them again. So I think we're the only band that got invited back besides Bruce. But we're opening for Kiss for the second time. So here you go. Talk about full circle, right?
4: Yeah, dreams coming true.
3: And also shows that this material is good and Quarantine plays it really well. So Kiss wants us to represent that era of their career also.
4: You've got a different challenge from other Kiss tribute bands too. You're singing Paul Stanley stuff,
3: Yeah.
4: singing Gene Simmons stuff. Is
3: Well,
4: that
3: yeah,
4: hard to do?
3: and also seeing Paul Stanley stuff when he was pretty
4: Well,
3: much
4: actually, it
3: the
4: was
3: height
4: nuts.
3: of his vocal career. So there's the highest of highs are like Turn on the Night, maybe those types of songs. And I can do those. And we have great singers in the band. There's four other singers in the band. So it's cool, but then you get to like some of those ones like "I'll Fight Hell to Hold You" and "My Way." Like those will not be in the set because they're way higher than even "Turn on the Night." So the Gene songs are fun to sing too, but he sings a lot of high stuff. I mean, "Fits Like a Glove" has a super high scream in it, and that's another thing about these songs is that they're deceptively easy. You think they're easy to play and easy to sing, but they're not. There's always something a little bit intricate, that are very proggy arrangements at times. So we've had to pick and choose the songs that we do. I mean, we did do a song called "Thou Shalt Not" from Revenge, and it was just like, how in the hell are they doing this? This is not working. Just like leave it for the record, and we'll try something else. So that's another thing I really like about this material. It's not just three chord rock. It's very. It's not Rush or Dream Theater, but it's still pretty intricate with some great singing and melody lines. And you got to really be in shape for it vocally. And thankfully, like I said, we have five great singers in the band. So if there's something that's a little bit difficult, I'll let one of the other guys handle it. But like you said, it's no joke to sing these songs.
2: There you go. That is half of my interview with Chris Jericho that I did earlier this week. You can see the whole thing on YouTube right now. It's on the 13 Wham YouTube page. It's on foxrochester.com. It's on 13wham.com. Thanks to the executive producer of the morning show over there for letting me use that. That's me, by the way. Half the interview. Later we talked a little bit about wrestling. We talked a little bit about Fozzie. I tried to get information from him about a business venture he allegedly has with Alex Van Halen. Spoiler alert, he didn't spill, but he name dropped a little bit and hinted that there was more to come. So I would be honored if you would check that out. After Midlife Metal, enjoy the full interview with Chris Jericho. Doing this because Quarantine, his band that plays 80s Kiss, is coming to Montage Music Hall this Friday night. Let's sample some Quarantine music. Here he is singing some Gene.

Not a fan of jazz music? Well, you just might be. Hi, this is Tony Amaral, your host of the Jazz U program each Monday night from 8 to 9 p.m. Each week, we will feature a different artist or group from across the wide spectrum of jazz eras and genres. 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And together we'll explore the jazz that's in you here at WRFZ 106.3 FM in Rochester, New York.

Now that song makes a strong case for how good 80s non-makeup Kiss could be. Who Wants to Be Lonely from Asylum? That has always been a personal favorite. Any of you have the Kiss Exposed VHS back in the day? They opened the VHS with that, and Paul made a point of saying it's the uncensored version of Who Wants to Be Lonely. I never got from watching that home video what was censored, what had been censored. I don't remember that making a big splash on MTV anyway. It's Kiss. It's all marketing, but good on you, Paul, for getting my attention with that. Who Wants to Be Lonely may or may not be in the set Friday night at Montage Music Hall when Quarantine and Chris Jericho come to town. But it could be. I'll just say that much. And I'm really, really looking forward to that show. Again, check out my interview with Chris Jericho over on 13wham.com or foxrochester.com or our YouTube page. And I'm going to talk about work again. I'm sorry. I know, get over it. I'm like, you work at Channel 13, you work at Fox Rochester, whatever. But a couple of cool things happened over the last few days that I want to share with you. And this is a cool Rochester thing. Our friend Kire Najofsky, you know him from, he plays with Appetite for Distortion. Appetite for Voltage. God, I got so many bootleg Guns N' Roses thing that play with that name. Appetite for Voltage is the AC/DC Guns N' Roses tribute band locally. Key Ray plays.

in that. He's got a new solo album out as well. And we were lucky to have him come by the show Friday morning. We do live music Friday mornings on Fox Rochester. Tune in for that, please, in the 9 o'clock hour. But Kiray came in. He did the coolest thing. He just had his backing track on his phone, wired it through a speaker, plugged in his electric guitar, and just played along with this thing. It was very, very cool to watch, and one of my favorite performances ever. Kiray and Talis, he is also was a member of Talis in the last few years with Billy Sheehan. They're going to be getting back together in 2027. The late Phil Nero, son, is going to be taking his dad's place in the band. I'm looking forward to that as well, and we will pay close attention to that when it happens. So, in a few minutes, going to play you some Kiray with Talis, something he recorded with him, but I've got right here, with permission from myself over at 13 Wham and Fox Rochester, this is Kiray playing in our studio. I think you're going to really like this. It's a combination. It's a Macedonian folk song with his own added touch to it. Very, very cool. Check it out. It's called Duffino on Midlife Metal.

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1: We've got half an hour left to go in this week's Midlife Metal. Welcome again, I'm Mike DiGiorgio. Before we move on, I feel like I got to tell you where you can find those last couple of songs that we played featuring Rochester's Kirei Nachovsky, both solo and with Talis. That last song was called Inner Mounting Flame. It is from the CD 1985 that Kirei did with Talis a couple of years ago. They're going to have something new coming out. 2027. And then right before that, we heard an instrumental called Duffino. It was a Macedonian folk music with Kirei's own hard rock spin on it. What you heard was him performing at our studios at Fox Rochester this last Friday morning. You can see that performance on the 13 Wham YouTube page. Go check that out. But you can get Kirei's music. The album is called Crafting Identity. Check that out as well. Some cool playing from one of Rochester's own there. Please check that out. All right. Big week for us Van Halen nerds. Alex Van Halen and David Lee Roth came together for the first time since 2015 for a TED Talk, of all things. Alex Van Halen had already been scheduled to do a TED Talk with an artist that he'd been working with named Robert Vargas. So I knew that was coming. And then at the last minute, they announced that it would be three people. It would be Robert Vargas, it would be Alex Van Halen, and David Lee Roth. Dave and Alex had not been together since the last Van Halen show in 2015. I know they spoke on the phone after Eddie died because Alex has said that that was the first call he made, but I don't know that they'd been together at all in between that. And there they appeared at a TED Talk, which is going to be on YouTube within the next few weeks. So we will monitor for that. I can't imagine what kind of words of encouragement David Lee Roth had for the public, but we'll see. I can imagine it went quite a bit off the rails. Here are Alex and Dave from a time they were together. It was 2012, but this is the live album they put out in 2015. It's Van Halen and Tattoo.

That's the Joe Perry Project. Haven't heard that in a while. Once a rocker, always a rocker. Here on Midlife Metal, I'm Mike DiGiorgio. A little less than half an hour to go here in the show. Been playing a lot of the music us old farts like for the last couple of hours. Why don't I play something a little more modern? It's not a band I'm that fond of, to be honest with you. My kid is really into them. It's one of my kid's favorites. They're called Motionless in White. I have now seen them three times because I took him twice. And one time, actually, they were opening for Alice Cooper and Hailstorm at CMAC. Maybe some of you were there for that. So Motionless in White has a new album out. And, you know, when I am driving the kids somewhere, he will play this stuff for me. And I find out there's an 80s cover on the new album, and he plays it for me. And I kept waiting for Motionless in White to ruin it. As I'm listening to the song, I keep thinking there's going to be this loud curse. There's going to be this loud scream, one of those guttural things that the modern metal bands do that I just can't stand, where it's just a lot of screaming and noise. I'm sorry. But no, they did not ruin it. I actually think they did a good job with this 80s classic, and I'm going to give them a shout out for doing that. It wasn't a metal song to begin with. It is a metal song now, thanks to Motionless in White. See what you think. The album is called Decades. The band, again, Motionless in White. And this is Sunglasses at Night.

Hi there, I'm Tom Tracy. You know what they say, they don't make them like they used to. And when it comes to country music, I think they're right. I'm talking about the golden age of country music, where every song tells a story and every note hits home. Whether it's the Bakersfield sound of the 60s, the outlaw movement of the 70s, or the urban cowboy craze and crossover hits of the 80s, I've got the timeless country hits that made Nashville, Tennessee, Music City, USA. From the honky-tonks that rocked the jukebox to ballads smoother than Tennessee whiskey, I'll bring the hits, you just bring the memories. 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

kind of a cool song there from Tom Kiefer and Cinderella. Love's Gone Bad, that's from the Heartbreak Station album, towards the end of Cinderella's hot run. You know, this show this week here on Midlife Metal, I'm Mike DiGiorgio, hello, has kind of had some different themes going through it. One of them, unfortunately, has been singers having to cancel concerts and for different health issues. And Tom Kiefer, the latest, he suffered a severe vocal muscle strain and injury, resulting in complete loss of singing voice. Fornsey, the cancellation of the last shows in his current tour. I know it made its way to Sharkey's in Liverpool. I was not able to go to that. But yeah, you feel bad for these guys. And so Tom Kiefer not doing any more shows for a little while. I see people while you can. That's the theme I keep bringing up. We mentioned Adrian Vandenberg had to cancel being at Sharkey's this coming weekend. I was looking forward to seeing that. And the legendary Glenn Hughes announcing yesterday that he's having some heart surgery and is retiring from performing and touring altogether. And that is a blow because I never got to see Glenn Hughes. All right, a band some friends of mine did get to see this past weekend. I was not able to go. Warrant, like I say, see people when you can. Very cool to see how much people enjoy themselves at Warrant. For me, I needed a bit more of a double bill if I was going to spend the money on that. But glad to see that the reviews were what they were. Here's Warrant, 32 Pennies.

Yeah, warrant 32 pennies here as we start to wind down this week's Midlife Metal on Rochester Free Radio. I'm Mike DiGiorgio. A reminder to you to please donate to this station. 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So check that out, please. Next week on the show, as it turns out, 1 week from today will be the 35th anniversary of Metallica's Black Album. I'm going to throw together a little tribute to the Black Album for, as part of next week's show. If you missed any of this week's show, we replay it Sunday afternoons, 1:30 here on Rochester Free Radio. Now, I mentioned there were some running themes to this week's show. One of them was tributes to Kiss. That's because Quarantine is coming this Friday to Montage Music Hall. Chris Jericho and his band playing some Kiss covers. And talking about cool stuff happening over at my other job that happened to tie in with things we do here on the radio over at 13 Wham and Fox Rochester, where I produce the morning show. On the morning show tomorrow, shameless plug for you, we're going to have an interview with Gin Blossoms singer. Gin Blossoms is coming to CMAC this weekend. 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Perfect way to tie everything together. Perfect way to just wrap up this week's Midlife Metal. I think this cover of a Kiss song is a lot of fun. Here's Gin Blossoms doing Christine 16, and we will see you next week here Wednesday, 1 o'clock, for Midlife Metal on Rochester Free Radio. 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

tried to tell me to stay away from the train line. She said that all the railroad men just drink up your blood like wine. And I said, oh, I didn't know that. But then again, there's only one I've met. And he just smoked my eyelids and punched my cigarette. Oh, mama, can this really be the end?

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But he cursed me when I proved to him. Then I whispered and said, not even you can hide. You see, you're just like me.

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And like a fool, I mixed them.

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1: Hey folks, how you doing? I really enjoyed all of those songs, and I hope you did too, especially that last one, Alison Krauss, Union Station with Rain, Please Go Away. We haven't had to worry about rain lately. I mean, from February to like middle of May, we had nothing but rain in Rochester. That is our spring.
2: Yeah.
1: And spring in Rochester doesn't necessarily mean that the dam has broken and that's all we get. It's just water. Because that spring, it just flowed forever. We didn't get any golf in, couldn't cut the lawn, couldn't do a lot of things. But we've had a beautiful stretch of weather. It's been muggy. It's been great. And so with your upcoming trip up to the mountains, I hope that we don't have any rain. We've got a lot of festivals coming up. There's a lot of outdoor shows I'm really looking forward to. Got to see that Jerry Garcia band had come through town with Dogs in a Pile at Martin Luther King Way. And once again, it was like 90 degrees that day. The humidity was through the roof, and I'm in there with like 3,000 people. We're all sweating together.
2: Right.
1: So it wasn't bad. And, you know, I just looked up to the skies, and I said a thank you to my mom who's up there. Watching down over me, because I go, man, this is the kind of thing that she used to tell me all the time when I would go to a concert. Just watch out with all the people you're around. She couldn't fathom being in a whole crowd of, you know, of strangers all sweating. But
2: yeah, me neither.
1: One of the reasons I bring up my mom is that she passed away a couple of years ago. Mm-hmm. And so for a couple of years, we've been waiting for her headstone. Apparently, these things aren't carved in stone. When they're going to be ready, apparently. Yeah.
2: That's a dad joke.
1: I know, it's bad. But anyway, my sister finally sent me a picture. It's up. It's beautiful. And I thought, what better time to dedicate three songs to moms than in an occasion like this? So I got three songs about moms and for my mom.
2: Okay.
1: And hope you like them.
2: All right.
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0: right in the middle of the week on Rochester Free Radio. 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
1: Hey, how you doing? I hope you like those dedications to moms. The Crazy Mama, I just like that song. My mama wasn't crazy. She was crazy good as a mom, though. I have to say, she was the one who taught me how to play baseball.
2: Really?
1: Yeah. She was the tomboy in her family. She was one of three. She was the middle child, so of course that meant she never cleaned her room. She blamed it on her younger sister or her older brother.
2: Oh, there you go.
1: She got away with murder, all right? And she raised us five pretty much on her own from the time I was 11 on, and there wasn't anything that she couldn't do. And so she was crazy sometimes, but we had a lot of fun, and I got a lot of artistic stuff from her. She could paint. She could do anything she really wanted to.
2: Nice.
1: I had the band in there with Rag Mama Rag and John Lennon was screaming about his mom. He didn't get to see her much, Julia, as I named my oldest daughter Julia after John Lennon's mother.
2: Oh, really?
1: I did that because I was always looking for a song that I could sing to my child. Whether it was a boy or a girl, you know, before I had kids, I used to think, well, you know, how would I be a dad? You know, especially when my wife was pregnant. I was like, how is that going to be? I'm only 25, for crying out loud. I'm still a kid. And when we found out it was going to be a girl, I wanted to name her Julia right away. And my wife, you know, agreed. She thought it was a beautiful name. And it already came with a song.
2: Oh, well, you know? Bonus.
1: Yeah. So, and we would play with that song, and that was a... That's nice. Why I got that one in there, and I like that version anyway. That doesn't get played too much. John Lennon's solo stuff, you know, didn't weather very well, didn't age well. Paul McCartney kept doing his ditties, and George Harrison, he had that groove a lot. You know, he got into different stuff, but his stuff it wore out pretty well. You know, people still play some of his stuff. Ringo's got his all-star band.
2: Ringo, you know? Stuff is timeless. Yeah. I think so is George Harrison's.
1: Yeah.
2: And I think also Paul McCartney's stuff, because I'll listen to, we don't listen to the same stuff. Everybody knows that. But, like, I'll listen to old Wings stuff.
1: Yeah.
2: And even though you can tell that was done in the 70s, it still kind of fits for today, too.
1: Yeah, the way Paul mixed it and the dynamic, I mean, the way that it came out, his studio albums was bright and fresh. It always struck me that it was very optimistic music. Mm-hmm. It was never very maudlin. It was, you know, he didn't follow trends. He was a trend maker.
2: Yeah.
1: Good for them. But that song by John Lennon, I always liked that. It was very, you know, deep, and it really meant a lot to him. All right, coming up. We got some songs, you know, I always say about this show, that there's songs that you don't know, songs you do know, and songs you think you know. And the next four fall under that category.

Bring it!

0: Hey folks, I think you knew most of those guys. Little Roy Buchanan, some Allman Brothers, please call them home. Hot Tuna and some Steve Miller, Wild Mountain Honey. It's one of my favorite songs he's ever done. Got four songs coming up, and one of them is a song that we didn't get to play last week because it went too long. See if you can find out which one it was after this.
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0: Hey, folks, if you guessed Dear Prudence from the Jerry Garcia Band, you would be correct. Last week, it would have been way too long. I always try to fit in as many as I can and do a lot less talking, but now I'm going to talk because I got to say some shout-outs and thank yous for the people who are listening. As always, Michelle Wright, and Kevin Stansfield, the Poopskies, Kevin Moynihan, the guy who probably listens to the station more than even Maslin does, everyone at my brother Danny's house, David Bachman, Dave Pineda, oh God, the Baron of Barnavel, Paul and Laura Longaretta. If I'm forgetting anyone, please accept my apologies and tune in Thursdays from 3 to 5 and Sundays at 3 to 5 as well. Monday night, please check out Rock Voices with me and my co-host, who's it's her show, Rock Voices, with Tamara McDuff and myself. Christine Flanders, I will be seeing you at the next festival. I'm going to see you down at the Bands on the Bricks. Jim Pelk, thank you for keeping the pages alive, Rochester Deadheads. And anybody else who happens to be listening first time, check out my webpage on Facebook and say hello, and I'll say hi to you. Got three songs left. String Cheese is in there. I've also got some Trey Anastasia, which is really cool. And I'm going to end it with a real special song from the Jefferson Airplane. Till I see you again, have a good one. Bye.
1: Bye, everybody.

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0: Good morning, Rochester. Thank you for joining me this morning on Cromedy's Corner. 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My guest this morning, I'm honored to have James Jimmy Highsmith, Jr.
1: Good morning.
0: Good morning. Thank you. He is a United States Air Force veteran, and thank you for your service.
1: Thank you, ma'am, and thank you for your service as well.
0: Oh, you're welcome. And he's joining me today on Cromedy's Corner. So I really thank you, and I'm honored to have you on the show today to share your journey with our beloved community, and that our mantra is that you never give up, you never quit, you never surrender, because on the other side of failure is success.
1: I agree 100%.
0: Thank you so much, sir. Well, you know, it is a nice day. I hope people have time to listen to the radio. And as usual, and I won't say as usual, I mean, everybody's journey is different, but everybody is born into this world with a dream. So when you were young as you can remember, what was that dream? What did you say? I want to be that when I grow up.
1: People are surprised that he was not being a musician at all. Never, ever on my radar. I started playing piano at 6 years old. My grandfather, my mother's father, played cornet and trumpet with Lionel Hampton's band back in the 40s.
0: With whose band?
1: Lionel Hampton.
0: Lionel Hampton. Mm-hmm. Wow.
1: His best friend was Louis Armstrong. So as a baby, I don't remember meeting him, but I met Louis Armstrong. Okay, my grandfather and him were best friends. And so music, it was, my family's full of musicians. So taking piano was kind of like, you gotta take piano. So I took piano and moved to saxophone at 8 years old. But in my earlier years, I wanted to be a cop first. I met Officer Friendly in grade school at number 11 school. I wanted to be a police officer. I wanted to be a cop.
0: So okay, because of Officer Friendly.
1: Officer Friendly. They asked me in third grade, put down on the paper card, what do you want your job to be in Europe? I want to be a police officer. But I was also a science geek, big time. I love science. I love quantum physics. But I really love meteorology in particular. So I was always into sciences, and that was my real passion. Still is my real passion.
0: How did you get into science? You
1: know, I liked it, and I started doing it. I started building DC circuits with batteries and little. My dad worked for the phone company, so we always ordered copper wire around the house from phone lines. So I would use that and incorporate it into my little D batteries, and I cook it up the toys and things. I had a Rector set, and I was powering stuff, on making little things, mechanically. And it was just fun to me. I was just intrigued by mechanical engineering, but I really liked cloud formations and the weather and astronomy, the sky in particular. So that was my real passion as a kid. And I started learning about astronomy, and how to read, the star charts, find the constellations and stuff of that nature, and then understanding what clouds were and how they were formed and the different types of clouds and weather fronts and that was all cool to me. But again, music was something I started at a very young age. So whenever we had guests come over to the house, it was, hey boy, get your saxophone, play for the guests. I was like, I was like the resident entertainer in the house. So music, I started playing so early at 8 years old. By the time I was 12, I was playing gigs. I was playing weddings and birthday parties at 12.
0: So you went from the piano to the sax. What made that transition? Your father or you?
1: No, Terrence Bruce came to my third grade class as a substitute music teacher and brought his saxophones in as a demonstration. And I was like, oh, that's an interesting instrument. I wanted to learn to play saxophones. Told my dad I wanted to play saxophone. He got me a saxophone, got me the Hochsteins, and that was that.
0: Oh, wow.
1: I still play piano, and even when I teach sax to my kids today, I still teach piano with that because I think it's important for every musician to understand piano. All the notes are right in front of you.
0: Yeah.
1: It's easy to understand harmonies and chord structure and the way notes relate to each other by knowing piano. I'm not trying to create another, Oscar Peterson or Chick Corea. Just have a basic understanding of how piano works.
0: Okay.
1: But focus on your main instrument. So, yeah, sax was it was captivating to me. Terrence Bruce played it, and he just passed last year, so rest his soul. I miss him dearly. Very, very talented saxophone player in Rochester, New York, Terrence Bruce. But he brought those horns in, and I was just like, wow, that's an interesting sounding instrument, and I wanted to learn how to play it. So I started sax at 8 years old.
0: Well, I guess you were pretty strong. You had pretty strong lungs because you went from piano where you mostly, you know, your dexterity and...
1: Well, you're a kid. You got strong lungs.
0: You can breathe, but then how did you get the breathing? I mean, that was different.
1: No, not really. It's just you're young. You're healthy. You're like you're 80 years old. You're 8 year old.
0: Well, no, that's not what I'm saying.
1: So, I mean, you're young. So, yeah, I mean, the biggest thing at that age is being able to hold the doggone thing. And that's why that kid 8 years old is usually big enough to hold a saxophone to learn how to play it. But the breathing is not a big deal. You just learn how to breathe with the saxophone. It's not very hard at all, actually.
0: Well, it wasn't difficult for you. I mean.
1: If anybody? It's not that hard, no.
0: Because now you're focusing on your breathing and your keys.
1: But it's a process. And anyone who will practice can learn it. And that's the key. As long as you practice.
0: I'm just asking.
1: No, I'm saying anybody can learn it. It's just a matter of putting the time of practice in. Anybody. Yeah. I had a student right now who's 65 years old. He's a retired doctor.
0: Okay.
1: He's learning quickly. You know, so it's not that arduous an instrument. It really isn't. It's just learn how to do it. And once you practice, you'll get it.
0: Okay. So when you first picked it up,
1: yes,
0: you fell in love with it.
1: I'm never in love with the saxophone. I like it, but I'm not. My passion is science. Again, my music is not my passion. I enjoy it. I've made a living playing music.
0: Yeah.
1: It's better than digging a ditch, but it is not something I love to do. I enjoy it. It's not my passion. Never has been. People think that.
0: We would think it because that's what we see.
1: It's a job.
0: Well, that's why we're here this morning, because people don't know what's behind.
1: Exactly. I mean, and it's fine. It's okay. It's a misnormal with a lot of people, with musicians. One thing I hate, hey, I'm having a birthday party. Come by. Oh, can you bring your horn? You know?
0: No. If they're inviting you.
1: But that's a common. People think you love it so much, you just want to play your music. That's a normal.
0: So your friends say to you, oh, come on, I'm bringing you to my birthday.
1: Now, my friends know me better than that.
0: But
1: people do all the time. Hey, I'm having a barbecue. Why don't you stop by? Oh, you bring your horn, you know, you think? It's like, no.
0: I'm coming to the barbecue, or I'm not coming at all.
1: it's a normal assumption of people. They think, they see you on stage, and they see all the glitz and glamour, and it's so exciting, and, you know, you're famous, but they don't understand the work behind that.
0: Yeah.
1: And it is a job.
0: Yes.
1: It's a fun job, but it's a job. It's not, you know, it's not leisure. It's not a hobby. Now, for some people, it's a hobby. For me, I make a living at it.
0: Well, you're standing on stage for at least, you know, a good half an hour, 40 minutes before you even take a break.
1: You know,
0: in the shows, I mean, in the lights, because those lights can be hot. Yeah.
1: So, I mean, it's physical in that aspect, you know.
0: Yeah.
1: But playing the instrument, anybody who has a lung and can pull something out their mouth can learn saxophone if they want to practice. And that's the big thing. You got to practice. And then you want to be able to practice that. If you don't practice, you don't get good at it. But you can do it.
0: Okay. So did you ever get into your science, your passion? Did you ever get into that field?
1: Yeah. I'm part of a guild right now that does weather predictions. Right now, Richard McCullough. I still am deep into meteorology.
0: Okay.
1: I just, you know, again, music became the path of least resistance because I started so young. So I went to the Eastman School of Music. I auditioned for the Air Force Band in Bowling Air Force Base in Washington, D.C., and joined it, and I hated it because I like marching. So I cross-trained out of that band into regular Air Force and got a regular Air Force job. I played music while I was in the Air Force and had a great time, so I didn't starve. I was able to make a living in the Air Force and play music.
0: So what was your MOS in the Air
1: Force? We call them AFSCs. AFSC, Air Force Specialty Career Field.
0: Okay.
1: I worked in Air Force Logistics and Intelligence.
0: Okay.
1: My job was, if we needed to move 82nd Airborne from Bragg to Saudi Arabia, I coordinated what airplane did that. I coordinated with the plans and scheduling, with maintenance, with base ops to make that happen. And I worked for what's called the LC, the Airlift Control Element. Airlift Control Element.
0: Okay.
1: I work in a command post for a 3-star. So any given day I was tracking.
0: What, 3-star general?
1: Yes, 3-star general.
0: Because we got civilians we're talking to.
1: I'm sorry, 3-star general. Lieutenant General, and I tracked 60 airplanes a day around the world on a big screen.
0: Now, this is not what we do in our airports, right?
1: No.
0: That's different.
1: This is much different.
0: Okay.
1: So my job title was Weapon Systems Controller. That's my job title.
0: Weapon systems controller.
1: Meaning the aircraft is a weapon.
0: Yes.
1: Even though we were a MAC-based, Earth-based, so we did missions, humanitarian, and wartime. So I was always involved with something. Like it was, we had Hurricane Hugo in 1989. And we set down 4 C-5s and 8 C-141s. That was part of my mission.
0: Airplanes.
1: Airplanes yeah. down there with supplies to help people in St. Croix when that hurricane went through there.
0: Okay.
1: You know, or if we're moving for Desert Shield before it came out of the storm, moving all the gear over there for that. Or when we were rescuing folks out of Bahia during the Bahian conflict or Rwanda. You know, I did all of that. You know, I coordinated airplanes that got people moved around the world. I moved things.
0: Okay.
1: Logistics.
0: Yeah, and for people who don't know, you even put tanks on those planes.
1: Yeah, the C-5 can carry the M1 tank.
0: Okay.
1: Which is
0: amazing.
1: And
0: that's how many tons?
1: I have no idea.
0: Yeah,
1: but,
0: now, yeah.
1: But it's just, it's a big airplane. Put like this, the cockpit, the flight deck is 3 stories above the ground on a C-5.
0: Mm.
1: They sit three, so like sitting in your attic of your house, that's where the controls of the airplane are, to the ground, that high in the air.
0: Yeah.
1: It's a big airplane.
0: Of course.
1: It's a big airplane.
0: Now, let me back up. So, when you went to high school, you went to
1: School of the Arts.
0: School of the Arts.
1: Yes, ma'am.
0: Now, did you do more science or more music?
1: I was all music.
0: Okay.
1: You know, I mean, that was a thing. You know, I went to one of the first classes to audition for SODA. I was recruited, but I had to still audition for SODA.
0: Yeah.
1: And that's what's a little different now. I mean, they still have audition processes, but I feel like, and I'll probably get in trouble, the bar has been lowered some because when I went in the 80s, we had to maintain a certain grade point average.
0: Yes.
1: We had to have a certain level of sight reading ability and knowledge of scales and a number of things we had to have. And we're very competitive.
0: Okay.
1: We were a much smaller school. The whole school had probably 130 kids in the entire school.
0: Okay.
1: So we were like a family. There was a TV show called Fame, a movie called Fame.
0: Yes. Mm-hmm.
1: We were just like that, poor, playing in this hallways. You know, we had a little ratty yellow school bus. We'd ride to the jazz festivals to play and compete. And we had these beat up instruments we would rent from the district to play, and we win all these competitions against all these rich schools in the suburbs who had these nice door buses and nice instruments. We were like the Bad News Bears, but we were good.
0: But you were good.
1: We were competitive.
0: Okay.
1: We pushed each other. And I feel like a lot of the kids now, they're talented, but they don't have the same competitive edge we had.
0: Well, is that because of the policy change, or what is it?
1: One, the districts have eviscerated the music programs in the inner city. You may have one music teacher for 3 schools. So the kids aren't getting the attention that we got in grade school. And when I was in grade school, every grade school had a general music program, whether you were in a band or not, you took general music. Then they had a band, and all the high schools had a marching band and a jazz band. You don't have that now, so there's no feeder program. There's no kids who are learning trumpet, saxophone, trombone, flute. They're learning, you know, drums, guitar, bass, and church,
0: in the city,
1: or they're learning ukulele in these group circles by Suzuki, but they're not learning concert instruments anymore. So, with that said, the pool to choose from is much more shallow.
0: Okay.
1: So you're forced to lower the bar to get more kids in to maintain your numbers. That school holds about 1,000 kids.
0: Oh wow! Now today.
1: It does now today. Yeah. And there are some talented kids in that school, don't get me wrong. But there are some, you know, that would not have made the cut in my school back in the 80s.
0: So you're saying the academic nurturing and...
1: Well, musical academic nurturing, not the scholastic, but the music side of it. It's just not there anymore. And this is why I started my program playing it forward. I'm going to these schools and I'm mentoring these kids from third grade to eighth grade to help prepare them for the high school level music they'll be playing and collegiate level music they'll be playing.
0: Well, let's talk about that for a few minutes because, you know, we just heard this morning on another radio station that it's either 5 or 6 people have gone from athletic or sports, specifically basketball, who are now
1: in the NBA.
0: NBA.
1: Yeah.
0: So do you think the focus has shifted?
1: Absolutely.
0: To more athletic ability
1: Absolutely.
0: Than anything else.
1: Ab- Absolutely. Just like with soda, they have a basketball team and a football team.
0: I didn't know that.
1: It's a mix of other schools. But when we were at soda back in the 80s, we had more periods. There was an 8-period day for most kids in high school. We had 9 periods. And we were so busy with our arts, we had no time for sports. We did our arts, either whether you were a dancer, a singer, a musician, or audio tech. That's what you did. We didn't have time for sports.
0: So it was another kind of Edison Tech.
1: Exactly, but for artistic. Yeah. For arts. And now they have sports programs. So, I mean, the music, the artistic piece isn't, to me, it's not, it doesn't seem as important. It's important,
0: but
1: not as important. They want a more balanced.
0: It's a line item.
1: Yeah.
0: On a budget sheet more than this.
1: Okay. You know, and God bless and celebrate these kids going to the NBA. It's awesome. I have friends who are in the NBA. It's a hard thing to do.
0: Yes.
1: You know, it's very hard to do. So I'm proud of those guys that made it in, you know. Yeah, but again, when it comes to this, you know, soda or this music in general, to be a great musician takes a great deal of dedication and practice.
0: Yeah.
1: And you cannot serve two gods. You cannot be an athlete and a musician at the same time. A really, really good one. And it's possible, but that's a savant.
0: Yeah.
1: That's someone who's just really special.
0: Yes.
1: But most really good musicians, they're not athletes. And most really good athletes are not great musicians, they're great athletes. You have some who play music, but they're great athletes first.
0: Well, see, that would explain, and I don't need to ask the question now, because your height, you didn't run track, you didn't play football or baseball.
1: None of that.
0: Tennis, none of that.
1: None of that.
0: You had no desire to do any sports.
1: No, the closest I did was martial arts, and that was it.
0: Okay.
1: Martial arts and music. And
0: how did you get into martial arts? Though?
1: I got jumped.
0: Oh, what grade was that?
1: 7th grade. I got beat up really bad by a street gang. And my dad was in a drum corps called the Crusaders Drum Corps.
0: The Crusaders.
1: Jump Corps. The Remugio Corps. Yeah. They had these red Latin satin jackets.
0: Yes.
1: The Crusaders in the back of them.
0: And black, right?
1: And the black. They had both. And I would wear my jacket to school. Just so happens a new street gang was developed named the Crusaders.
0: Really?
1: Yep, in the same time. We had the Gents, we had the G-Boys, and the Crusaders. There were the two. There's the West Side gang called the G-Boys, and the East Side gang called the Crusaders.
0: Okay.
1: And they saw my jacket and told me I had to stop wearing my jacket because I'm not part of the gang. And I said, F you, I wore what I want to wear. So I got jumped for my jacket.
0: But they didn't care if you were a Crusader in a band. And that was your colors first.
1: I'm flying their colors. They didn't appreciate it. I was told not to wear.
0: Well, they bit off Crusaders' color, right?
1: I don't know what they did, but the point is.
0: No, I know what you're saying.
1: I was a kid, and they were older kids in high school, and they did not want me wearing their colors. And I was warned, and I said, F you, and they basically whooped my tail. My dad, being a big guy from Harlem, you got to know how to fight. So I was I was a little skinny, a little rump. So I went to Taekwondo at 13 years old.
0: Okay.
1: At Taekwondo.
0: And I'm going to ask, how did that turn out?
1: Well, I have a couple black belts now.
0: No, I mean the guys.

0: got some confidence in myself, and you know, no one bothered me. Because by that time I was going into high school, ninth grade, and
1: yeah.
0: I was a really good sax player. I was playing gigs at Jinx and Jones at the Zip Zip Cafe.
1: Genesee Street.
0: You know, I was playing at Snazzy's in Village Gate. You know, I was playing professional music as a teenager. So I had some celebrity.
1: Okay.
0: I was sitting first chair in the jazz ensemble at my school. I was winning all this award, all state, all county, all city. I mean, you know, I was a celebrity as a kid, as a musician, you know.
1: How'd you handle that?
0: Just fine. I was playing with Cabo Frio. They were a professional band. Yep. I was sitting with those guys. Terrence Bruce, Curtis Kendrick. Great, great friends of mine and mentors to me.
1: Wow.
0: You know, so, I mean, I was introduced to professional music at a young age. And that gave me some notoriety.
1: So in high school, you didn't even have time to date?
0: No, not at all.
1: Okay, so how did you get into the military? Was your father, anybody in the family?
0: Because I finally got a girlfriend in high school.
1: Finally, like you put forth some effort and it didn't work?
0: Well, I was socially...
1: You said finally.
0: Because I have to be careful how I see this on the radio. But I was exposed to a lot of things I should not have been exposed to at a young age musically, because I was placed out of a being like Zips and Nicole Jones, dealing with women who were probably put in jail for things we did because they thought I was older than I was.
1: Okay.
0: I understand?
1: Yeah, and I thought that's why you really got into your martial arts, because you were playing at these places.
0: No.
1: You had to protect yourself. Okay.
0: No, I was fine. I was not. No one would bother me.
1: Okay.
0: I was getting too much attention. That's the problem. So I grew up way too fast. So girls my age didn't know how to take me because I was way too mature for them. Way too mature. So finally in my senior year, I met a young lady. And she was out of high school, a year older than me, at a club called 2001.
1: Mm-hmm.
0: So she was the first girl close to my, we were like the same age,
1: mm-hmm.
0: you know. I'm like, wow. And I was like, head over heels in love with this woman. I mean, I was in love with this woman.
1: Just sight?
0: Just the energy was just perfect. I would have married her today if it could have happened. But she dumped the guy to be with me.
1: Ooh.
0: Because she was into me as well. So, but after we dated for about a month or so, and it was going to my senior prom. I got my limousine to pick up for the prom.
1: Mm-hmm.
0: I went to her house. She dumped me that same day because the guy who she dumped, who was much older than both of us, was talking about committing suicide and all this nonsense. So she went back to him. So I'm crushed. I'm just devastated. I'm like, in a funk. So now I get all these scholarships to colleges, you know, and I'm in the All-American band, the McDonald's band, you know, and I'm doing all these great things, and but I'm going through rebounds. My cousin has a girlfriend who has a cousin. Used to meet my cousin, so I met this young lady, and we connected, and she got pregnant, pretty much. She got pregnant. So I decided to go to the Air Force Band during the Air Force. And my answer was, I got to take care of my children.
1: Yeah.
0: And everyone said, don't do it. Don't do it. Go to, I said, nope. I pay.
1: Yeah.
0: She got pregnant. So I'm going to go into the Air Force. I can take care of my children.
1: Okay.
0: So that's how I got to the Air Force band, which I hated. I went to Air Force at that point. Unfortunately, that marriage did not work. We're good friends now, but we were too young and weren't in love, so it didn't work. I had twins out of that marriage.
1: Okay.
0: Then, you know, I met my current wife later in life. So, you know, that's how I got to the Air Force.
1: Okay. When you get to the Air Force, you do all that PT, that physical training.
0: What PT?
1: Wait a minute. Stop.
0: You know,
1: basic
0: training, we don't like the Army. No. Now, I don't know about Air Force today. It might be different, but back in the 80s,
1: What did y'all do?
0: We had PT in basic training.
1: Right.
0: Once you get to operate on the Air Force, no.
1: You didn't have to get up and meet.
0: We did PT once a year.
1: Oh, after that. Yeah, after basic.
0: We did PT once. You had to either walk 2 miles or run a mile. That's your option. And I had 15 minutes to run a mile and a half hour to walk 2 miles. I kid you not.
1: What'd you do?
0: I ran it.
1: Okay.
0: I was in good shape back then.
1: Okay.
0: You know, but I mean, it's like, no. Air Force did not have the same fitness standards of the other militaries, but our jobs were mostly mental, not physical. We pushed buttons. That's just the truth. That's why I have respect for combat. But I went to Desert Storm, but I'm not a combat vet in my opinion. I carried a .45 because of my security clearances.
1: Yeah.
0: But I was in a command post. I wasn't in harm's way.

0: I didn't shoot nobody. I didn't get shot at. So, yeah, I may have the same ribbons you have from Desert Storm, but I respect you more because you were out there in the front lines, and I was pushing the buttons and pushing the
1: pencil.
0: Well,
1: your job was important, though.
0: It was important, but I just want to emphasize that I had a much easier military career than a lot of people had in the other forces.
1: You may feel that, but, you know, to be responsible, okay, for all the logistics that you had for the planes and getting them to where they need to be.
0: Yes.
1: Okay, when you're on ground, you can't see that. When what you did, that was visionary. That you had the layout. You saw it like a bird's eye view.
0: Yes.
1: And you ensured that these, you could even see the danger zones. You can see, you know, where they shouldn't be.
0: Mm-hmm.
1: Okay? And it takes longer on ground to see those things. I mean, that's, it's thinking life. But
0: yes.
1: Yeah.
0: You're right.
1: So I mean don't count it less because somebody wasn't flying, you know, shooting, because bullets have no respect to person. I could be aiming here and, you know, somebody else gets taken out. So,
0: this is true.
1: And that's what's happened sometime in the streets, you know, people minding their business.
0: But this is why I do a lot of volunteer with the VA, because I came out of the Air Force.
1: Don't tell me that was some guilt.
0: Not guilt. It's just I'm just saying I'm lucky. Yeah. I don't have any real PTSD.
1: Yeah.
0: I don't have any trauma. I have some health issues that I'm still fighting to get on from my lungs, from being in Desert Storm, that's oil fires and burn pits.
1: Mm-hmm.
0: But I mean, as far as psychological issues, you know, I don't have those traumas that a lot of my cousin was in the Marine Corps. He was actually out there shooting people, fighting the
1: so
0: the racket.
1: He smelled the bodies.
0: He smelled the bodies.
1: The
0: he
1: blood.
0: Shot people.
1: Yeah.
0: You know, so he has PTSD from that.
1: Yeah.
0: And I was, you know, so I want to be there to support those kids, hold their hands, as my brothers and my sisters, and support them.
1: Yeah.
0: Because I feel lucky that I didn't have to deal with that ordeal.
1: Yeah. Because people talk about drive-by shootings because that's what it is. You don't really see the after effects. You don't see the blood and, you know, I'm not going to get on that.
0: Yeah, well, yeah, exactly.
1: Yeah, so it's, yeah, because I even sat through an autopsy.
0: Mm-hmm.
1: But that's the different mindset.
0: Yes.
1: And so moving on, you met your current wife, and what was your line to her? I mean,
0: that's a funny story. When you meet her again, you can ask her, and she'll try to tell you. I was slightly off my conversation, but the truth is, I just moved back to Rochester from Philadelphia in '92. I had completed 6 years active Air Force, and I had gotten a divorce from my current wife, or my first wife.
1: Yeah.
0: So I was a single dad, and my mission, it was almost impossible to be a single dad in the military. So I did what's called a palace chase, and did the remainder of my time at a guard base in Niagara Falls, close to Rochester.
1: Mm-hmm.
0: So I could be home and have my family support with the twins, who were at that point three years old.
1: Oh, wow.
0: Right there, little guys. Little guy and a girl, Jackie and James. So I walked into what was then the Irondequoit Mall in April of 92, and I'm a cowboy, urban cowboy.
1: Okay.
0: Always have been, and I'm bow-legged. I like cowboy boots.
1: Okay.
0: I mean. So I walk into the Wild Pier, where she worked, my current wife, and asked her, you know, can you show me your boots you have for sale? So she walked me down to the end of the store and pointed up at some boots that were like these big old belt buckle Hammer Monster biker boots.
1: Yeah, okay.
0: And I'm like, would you date a brother who wore boots like that? And she said, no. I said, why the hell you trying to sell them to me then? You know? So she laughed. I thought she was cute. So I asked her for her phone number. Now here's where it gets weird. She's going to tell you I'm full of crap. She lied. I asked her for a pen to write down her phone number, give her my number, and she said she had no pen. But I saw back on the counter there were some pens back there. So she says it was not her, so she wasn't lying. Like, you would lie. So anyhow, I'm going to go back in my car and get me a business card for you. I'll go back to my car. I got a page from somebody. I never came back.
1: Ooh.
0: So I just got, you know, just got busy. So the next day I had a gig for the Ebony Fashion Fair at the Memorial Art Gallery. You know, it's Stouffer's. It was Stouffer's back then, Stouffer's.
1: Okay.
0: And I came in, I had my slacks on, I had my braces, not spinner, but braces and buttons on, nice tie with nice double winch knot on. I was sharp, you know.
1: You cleaned up well.
0: So, and then she also, when she met me, she thought I was older than I was because I've been around the world, I've been fours. And I said, I grew up very fast, so I come across older than I am.
1: Yeah.
0: So I came back in, went to the store. She wasn't there. I said, damn it. So I turn around and walk out. She comes across the hall from the elevator. She sees me, and she smiles because she likes what she sees.
1: Okay. Yeah, okay.
0: Mm-hmm. That's a bona fide fact. So give my card. She called me like a week or so later, went to the movies, and then we just linked up and started dating.
1: Okay.
0: And the rest is history. So we've been together 33 years, married 30 years, be 31 years in January.
1: Okay, so it took you a year to get married, huh? You didn't waste any time.
0: Yeah, we got married, actually 2 years. We got married 2 years, got married, yeah.
1: Okay.
0: Yeah, almost 2 years. Well, actually, I've been married 34 years. I'm sorry, 34 years, yeah.
1: Oh, okay.
0: Yeah.
1: Now, I'm not even going to ask you to date now.
0: my bad fact. We started dating in 92. We started dating in 92.
1: Yeah, but I'm not going to ask the month and the year, because, see, that might get you in trouble right
0: now. The month was March of 92. We started dating.
1: Okay.
0: We got married in 96.
1: Okay. 92, you started dating.
0: Yes.
1: You got married in 96.
0: Yes.
1: Okay.
0: Yeah.
1: Okay. And you moved back to Rochester.
0: I moved back in 92, Rochester.
1: Okay.
0: I'm working 92. Yep.
1: Okay.
0: Yeah. Yeah. So there's that.
1: Well, let me do this because we are halfway through this show. 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
0: Thank you, ma'am.
1: And again, with that, thank you for your service to this community, what you're doing. Now, in learning the sax, you talked about hand positioning and breathing and all that.
0: Uh-huh.
1: And how did you get into, you know, the production piece of it? And how did you start, you know, selling your music?
0: Well, as a musician, I think it's important for all of us to contribute to the world and present some original material. The hard part about that is you write some music and it's like a baby, like a child, and you sing out to the world that you want everybody to like. You know, you take a child to the playground, hope they get with the other kids, and they don't get bullied, and they appreciate it, like to make friends. Music is the same when your baby. You want to put it out there and you want people to enjoy it. And I think it's important for every musician. Being a musician, I think, is a gift from God. Anyone can become a musician, but everyone's not a great musician.
1: Well, yeah.
0: You know what I'm saying? It takes a special talent to be a great musician. And that's a gift from God. People who learn music and practice very hard and very long, but just never get to that place. And others who just get it naturally, they're just naturally inclined to be great musicians. And those folks who are gifted like that, it's a gift from God, I believe. So because you've been gifted from God, it's a way, it's your duty to contribute to the world in a beautiful way with your music.
1: Yeah, you know, it's interesting because music is universal.
0: It is.
1: You know, people are at war, but you talk about music and concert, everything shuts down.
0: And
1: the concert goes on.
0: I have three absolutes in life. Three absolutes.
1: Okay.
0: Absolutes. And they're the only ones I have in life. One, there is a God.
1: Okay.
0: Two, you will die.
1: Oh, okay.
0: And three, music will unite people. It will unite people.
1: Yes.
0: 12 notes will unite people. We got to watch your background is racially, religion, gender. It doesn't matter. Music will
1: bring
0: you
1: to
0: get language.
1: Yes.
0: Music is the quintessential language. It will connect people. Those are my three absolutes. Yeah, you actually become a better musician. You inspire to write music and, you know, and produce music. And it's a learning experience. I mean, I produce a lot of music in my life now, and I'm still learning the craft of producing music. I'm not the greatest. Who is?
1: You just do your best. You do, but I think about, you know, and not only Hochstein when you come out, be a great musician, but, you know, Eastman School of Music, other schools in Ohio, different places.
0: Yeah.
1: And these people are excellent musicians, classical, whatever you want to call it, but they don't reach that, I would say, stardom. Mm-hmm. It's just not stardom, but they don't reach that level where the world hears them.
0: Mm-hmm.
1: But yet they're great.
0: Mm-hmm.
1: I mean, so when you have a child who could be, like maybe you, 6 years old, Savant, who do, I mean, classical piano by just hearing, not reading music. And it's amazing, but then they kind of, you know, just disappear and fade out, where some people are consistent.
0: Mm-hmm.
1: And, you know, Michael Jackson is one, for example.
0: Mm-hmm.
1: I mean, even now, after death, that music it continues. And this morning, you know, with James Brown, with his song, King Heroin.
0: Yep.
1: I mean, that will never fade. Never. Because it's so relevant. I don't care what
0: powerful
1: year it is.
0: Powerful message.
1: Yes, it is.
0: Powerful message. I mean, that's the thing about music. Music transcends everything, and always will. I mean, I have albums. My first album came out in 2000, Passive Thoughts. I'm still getting checks every 3 months from songs, downloads from that album.
1: Yeah.
0: That's one thing about jazz, unlike a lot of popular music, it's popular for a month or two and it's forgotten about. But jazz, it lingers on forever and ever and ever.
1: Well, Charlie Parker, Lester Leaps In.
0: Yep.
1: I mean, I have that tape. I'm dating myself. But yeah, I like jazz. So yeah. When I say Charlie Parker, Lester Leaps In, you're like, wow, okay.
0: Yeah, you're a true jazz aficionado.
1: That's something.
0: But that's it.
1: But even gospel.
0: Mm-hmm.
1: Okay, when you go back, and when people mention James Cleveland, a lot of people
0: now. Jackson, you know?
1: Yeah, but Aretha Franklin did a song with the opera singer. He's passed. Oh, man, I forgot his name, sorry. But Paparazzi, no.
0: Not Paparazzi. What's Paparazzi? I know you're talking about those.
1: Yes. So when she did that, and they said it was just a prompt for her to come out and do that. Yes.
0: She was an exceptional singer.
1: Yes, she was.
0: A lot of people were just that good. I have a good friend named Wycliffe Gordon, who plays trombone. There's a lot of instruments. He went to FAMU, and Whitten found him at his sophomore year at FAMU and said, come join my band. You know, he was a kid. Mm-hmm. I wrote with Marcellus Septet.
1: Yes.
0: Mm-hmm. He's been the one trombone player for the last 20 years in Dominic Magazine.
1: Yeah.
0: He's an amazing musician and singer.
1: In Rochester, we don't know. I can't say that, but the true, pure, authentic, genuine people that we have here in their own careers and arena, like yourself, can't take that for granted.
0: No,
1: but sometimes we kind of overlook it.
0: I just had a talk last week with someone about the Hall of Fame. There are a lot of people who I feel have been overlooked, you know, like Spider Martin from Rochester.
1: Okay.
0: You know, Norman Rax, you know, Ferguson Davis, Wade Davis and Jay Ferguson, they were produced back in the 60s.
1: Mm.
0: You know, so many great artists come out of Rochester, you know, and because they were part of the Eastman machine, they're overlooked. You know, Nate Rawls, another great musician for us, you know. He was a mentor to me. I played with his band at Zip when I was 14 years old.
1: Okay.
0: You know? I mean, again, you have Terrence Brewster, your Curtis Kendricks. It's just so, it's a plethora of great musicians who have come out of Rochester. And like Scott Mayo, he's on the road now at the Sergio Mendez band. He's worked with everybody from Mick Jagger to Paul McCartney, Anita Baker, Earth, Wind & Fire, Algebra. Scott Mills is an amazing saxophone player.
1: Yeah.
0: Woodwinds in general. He's still living, you know, from Rochester,
1: mm-hmm.
0: you know. So there's a lot of musicians that come out of this city and they're amazing, amazing things, but they've been overlooked because they're not part of that popular scene of music or not part of the Eastman machine.
1: Oh, okay. I wasn't clear about that. Okay. So it's something. Okay.
0: Yeah.
1: Now, you pay it forward, you mentioned.
0: Playing it forward. My new initiative. I've started because over the years, I teach music privately, and I've been going to schools, ask people to grade schools and high schools and talk to musicians, and I've come across grade school kids between third and eighth grade who really want to learn saxophone seriously, but because of resources aren't giving the attention they should get to achieve that success. And this is no fault of theirs. I'm not blaming the RCSD. It's just resources.
1: Okay.
0: The resources aren't there for whatever reason. So all I'm trying to do is fill in the hole. So I've taken some of these kids on under my wing to teach them privately.
1: Okay.
0: Understand? But the problem is some of these kids are very poor and can't afford to pay me to teach them. So I have kids I teach who pay me tuition, and I have about six kids who don't pay me tuition at all. So I'm basically sponsoring it. And I've had kids who needed saxophone. I bought them saxophones.
1: Okay.
0: They need reeds. They need method books. I paid for that. So playing it forward is an opportunity for people to donate to my cause, help me offset these costs that I'm spending my own money on, and help sponsor other kids I want to bring on as well to work with. And again, I'm working with third grade to eighth grade to get them the foundational skills they need to be successful at the high school level, reading music, playing music, improvising, all of that stuff. There's certain things you want to know, how to play your scales, what to practice, how to practice, long tones, breathing techniques, fingering positions, all of that stuff is so important, having a good foundation. You know, playing sax, like, remember taking typing class, your home keys?
1: Oh, yeah.
0: Standing on saxophone, you have certain keys or your home keys.
1: They don't teach typing anymore, I don't think.
0: They don't.
1: Or cursive writing.
0: No, they don't. And it's, I teach my granddaughter cursive writing.
1: Okay.
0: But, yeah, so there's certain things, there's certain techniques you have to learn on a saxophone that are foundational. If you don't learn them properly, it will hinder your growth. Your technique will get in the way of your ability to play really fluently.
1: Well, let me ask this question.
0: Yes,
1: okay,
0: ma'am.
1: Okay, so for example, some people say when you're in kindergarten, whatever, that you color within the lines, and other people say, no, you can go outside. Well, driving, for example, when mm-hmm. I drive, I have to stay in my lane. I cannot go outside of that lane when mm-hmm. I'm driving unless, you know,
0: To pass somebody, exactly.
1: Yeah,
0: you know,
1: to pass if it's a passing lane
0: mm-hmm.
1: or if it's a solid line single,
0: don't break the line.
1: Then I can't break it.
0: Mm-hmm.
1: Then when it breaks, I can pass
0: exactly.
1: if I can.
0: Exactly.
1: And so, for me, coloring outside the lines or staying within the lines is very important now mm-hmm. as an adult because
0: mm-hmm.
1: I see it differently.
0: Yes.
1: So, if you color within the lines, you understand some parameters, boundaries, and some laws,
0: mm-hmm.
1: okay, specifically driving, that you stay in your lane and you'll be safe.
0: Mm-hmm.
1: So, with music, I mean, with your new program, if mm-hmm. you want to take this time to show me, what are you teaching?
0: Well, we're teaching, again, foundational skills, how to play saxophone, how to practice saxophone properly. You want to make the best of your practice time, not just blow air in the horn.
1: Right.
0: You want to blow the horn, but you really want to practice the right things.
1: Okay.
0: How to practice your scales, what scales to practice, and what ways to practice those scales. How to do your long tones to strengthen your sound, vibrato, intonation.
1: Well, would you mind give me a sample? What you're saying? So how do you?
0: I can play, but it won't really work. Unless you play saxophone, it won't make sense to you. It's not something you can demonstrate to the layman ear.
1: Okay.
0: It's just there's a way to practice your scales. If you can't play the scales, it doesn't make any sense to you. So
1: oh, okay.
0: There's a way to play long. If you don't play the horn, you don't know what the long tones are. So are things for sax players.
1: Okay.
0: And a lot of kids, because of the lack of teachers and time, they can't give these kids the time they need. I give them a half hour a week, every week, one-on-one time to work on that technique. Where you're in a classroom with 20 other kids for maybe 40 minutes, how much time are they going to individually on their instrument?
1: A lot of that is depending on what you do at home. So
0: exactly.
1: When you come in prepared. Yeah.
0: But
1: you don't always.
0: Are they being taught to prepare themselves for the lesson? So
1: right.
0: With me, I should do it for a half hour with them and teach them how to practice, how to prepare themselves when they go to school. They're prepared for the lesson at school because they've been practicing their right stuff at home.
1: Right.
0: I'm augmentating what they're learning at school. So I'm filling the holes in.
1: Okay.
0: For the teachers. Not tearing it down,
1: right.
0: Not throwing rocks at them. Just I'm trying to support them in a way that they have a much better time in school so that when they go to high school and get the high school music programs, they're really on par with the kids in the suburban schools because they have the resources in the music programs in the suburban schools. They have music teachers and music programs in the city schools, and it's not just rocks across the country, really. The urban communities just don't have the musical support.
1: And resources.
0: The resources that the suburban schools do,
1: well, I was at the Memorial Day Parade, and I can see the difference when I see those suburban school marching bands.
0: Yeah.
1: The horn section.
0: Yeah.
1: Not just the drums, you know, the compression, but yes. So it's a lot. And they had over 100 students in that band.
0: Yeah, and we have one inner city band called the Pride Band, which is a mix of all the inner city kids. That's it. One band. In my day, every high school had Marshall, Monroe, East,
1: Madison.
0: Edison Tech. We all, that was gone when I was a kid, but they all had marching bands. All had marching bands. They were like 60, 70 deep. That was a parade.
1: Because you mentioned the Crusaders. They were around, I think, longer than any other school kept their music.
0: Yeah, that jump corps. Shaders, yeah. Mighty Liberators. I was in the Statesman, and I was in Greece Cadets Junior Corps. I played marimba in that. You know, so I mean, so again, in the 80s and before, we had a robust music program in all the schools. And in the 90s and 2000s, something changed in the doctrine.
1: Yeah.
0: And music was no longer as important as it was when I was a kid. And I don't know why.
1: Okay.
0: I'm not going to try to answer that question. I'm just trying to find a way to help. I like to focus on negative, I like focus on the positive, you know.
1: Yeah.
0: I don't care what happened. That's, what can we do to fix the problem?
1: Yeah.
0: That's my attitude.
1: Wow.
0: Don't complain.
1: So how many hours do you recall you put into that per week? Because that's a...
0: Well, I have 16 kids out of here. I work 16 students, you know. Okay. So that's 8 hours a week alone doing that. Then I go to schools, you know. I was at 15 school yesterday, the last day of school, and it was fun, you know. And I was at 4 school last month. So I mean, the teachers reach out to me through my website, and I come in, I work with the sax players, and, you know, and if I see somebody that I think I want to work with privately, I'll talk with their parents and go to their house and work with them once a week for half an hour.
1: Okay.
0: And that's how that works.
1: Wow.
0: And right now I got 4 more kids I'm bringing on next month from this district. And actually one's from Reese High School, Reese Middle School, bringing him in. But yeah, I'm pretty full at this point. That gives me 20 kids total, and I'm pretty much full in my time. But yeah.
1: And this summer, so what do you do this summer? Is it... a lot more with the students, or
0: yeah,
1: I mean, you have your own performances. And
0: well, not a minute. I mean, since I took my I retired 3 years ago from music, I play enough to stay relevant for the kids I mentor, but I don't tour anymore. You know, when I play, my band plays probably 3 times a year total now.
1: Okay,
0: I do corporate stuff because it pays the bills, and that's easy. But as far as being a professional musician out there touring and playing, not really. I spend more time with the other job, my job where I work for Stretch Lab as the president of major events and concerts. And I'm booking band like the Martha Stringer Jazz Fest.
1: Mm-hmm.
0: We booked acts for that. I'm running that festival. I'm playing at it too, but I'm running the festival itself.
1: Well, similar to what you did in the military.
0: Yeah, pretty much. That's why I got hired. My logistical backgrounds. So
1: instead of planes.
0: So yeah, I mean, and another thing is, Betsy, you know, to play at the level I want to play it, or I'm expected to play it, requires a great deal of practice.
1: Yeah.
0: And my time is so stretched, I don't have the time to really practice at the level I need to play at the level. Now, I'm good enough to BS and fake it, but I have to spend, like I did the Jazz Fest last week, I had to spend 4 days, practicing 4 hours a day, every day, uninterrupted, to get myself together to play at that level.
1: Yeah.
0: You follow me?
1: Yeah.
0: So with all the mentoring I'm doing and the other job, it's just I don't have the time to practice like I want to practice to play at that level, so I better step back and do this. Now, I have a new band coming out this fall called The Wild Rose Revival.
1: The Wild Rose?
0: Revival. We are a Southern blues, soulful country and western band.
1: Wait, back that up.
0: Southern blues. Soulful country and western band.
1: Soulful country.
0: And western
1: and
0: band.
1: And western.
0: Exactly.
1: As country is different from western.
0: Well, they're both. They're both country. I mean, I get urban cowboy. People don't understand that country music is black history anyhow. Point blank. And so is the blues. So we're doing stuff, all original material, in the vein of Bonnie Raitt, Susan Nedeski, Samantha Fish, people like that, you know, Tika Copeland, you know, B.B. King, just the blues and country can we combine.
1: Okay.
0: Our first show is going to be October 17th at the French Quarter, 8 p.m. It'll be announced later in life, but yeah, and I'm playing tenor saxophone, organ, and background singing.
1: Well, you got to have an organ.
0: I'm playing an organ. So I have a front person, her name is Autumn Lynn, singing. So I'm not the front person. No pressure on me for change. I'm in the background, which I like. So me and Autumn are in the band.
1: Yes.
0: But it's a much more relaxed position for me that's playing organ, tenor saxophone, and background.
1: So is that the Hammond organ?
0: Yes. I have a Hammond SK2. Yes, okay. 2-tier.
1: With the pedals.
0: I'm not using pedals. That's hands. No pedals.
1: Just
0: hands. So yes. Wow. Yes. So that band comes out in October. I'll make sure you get invited to the concert.
1: But yeah, where is it?
0: The French Quarter. It's on Wish Ridge Road.
1: Yes.
0: You were there before. Yes.
1: Yes. Your anniversary.
0: Yes, we did our anniversary. Yep. We're there for that. Yes.
1: Yes, and your wife did the spoken word.
0: Yes, she did.
1: Yes.
0: That's her thing.
1: Very good.
0: That's her. That's my queen. I'm very proud of her.
1: Yeah.
0: So yes. So that's gonna be taking a lot of my performance time up as far as performing. Again, I will still perform saxophone, the jazz stuff here and there, just for relevancy for these kids I mentor.
1: Wow. That is a lot.
0: Yeah, I'm a busy guy.
1: Now, something I was reading something in August you're doing.
0: The Martha's Vineyard Jazz Experience. It's August 22nd in the Martha's Vineyard, the Historic Tabernacle. The lineup is going to be the Quad Collective out of Boston, Dale Parker, very talented jazz singer from Rochester, New York. My daughter Terrence performing. I am performing. Michael Mayo, a celebrated jazz vocalist. And then our headliner is going to be no one other than Alex Bouillon, jazz pianist. There's going to also be a jazz all-star jam with myself, Tia Fuller, Wyclef Gordon, Bill Easley, and a few other special guests. So a lot of fun, 1 to 7 p.m. on Saturday, August 22nd. There are tickets available still at mvjazzexperience.com. It's going to be an epic event.
1: Now, Martha Vineyards is located where?
0: It's an island outside of Massachusetts.
1: Yes.
0: Beautiful island.
1: Yes.
0: There's a movie called The Inkwell. That's Martha's Vineyard. Or The Jumping the Broom, that's Martha's Vineyard. And we're going to be there during the Greek week when all the black sororities and fraternities are there as well.
1: Wow.
0: So you fish where the fish are, as my partner says.
1: Well, going to be said Greek sororities, not fraternities.
0: And both. Fraternities also. Both. We're all going to be there.
1: Okay.
0: And so the Boule will be there as well. So all the power players in the black community will be there. And buying tickets for the event. It's going to be a lot of fun.
1: In October.
0: That's August 22nd.
1: August
0: 22nd.
1: Okay, October is your new band.
0: Yes, that's in Rochester.
1: August 22nd. Oh, wow.
0: The website is mvjazzexperience.com. Everything is on the website.
1: mvjazzexperience.com. That's easy to remember.
0: Yeah, mvjazzexperience.com.
1: Is it MV stands for?
0: Martha's Vineyard.
1: Okay.
0: Martha's Vineyard, jazzexperience.com.
1: Wow.
0: Yes, ma'am.
1: I want to, okay. It's like a fine restaurant. You go in and there's no price on it.
0: they're not. I mean, I think the premier stage seats are $150. Then they have other seats. Benches is $75. And the lawn, I think, is $50.
1: Okay.
0: So it's not overly expensive. It's affordable.
1: Okay. Martha's Vineyard. Okay.
0: Uh-huh.
1: Wow. That's a lot. Listen, so we have few minutes left here.
0: Okay.
1: You brought that sax. What do you want to do?
0: I'll play a song for you. Let me set myself up here.
1: Okay. So.
0: I'll play original material so you're not in trouble.
1: Right. It's your material.
0: Yeah, the original material. So, I mean, and I do have a new album. It's not a new album. It's a Best of Jimmy Hyphens Jr. You can Google it. Go to my website, www.jimmy.com, and you'll see links there for all my digital downloads. But yes, the album is the Best of Jimmy Hyphens Jr. the first 10 years. So it's the first 10 years, 2010 releases. I'm doing another one next year of 2011 through 2026.
1: Okay.
0: You know, so yeah, but.
1: Get those decades in there, huh?
0: Yeah, I have, and I'm very grateful. I've had a great career. I've been to 4 continents, maybe 40, 50 countries, over 100 cities the last 30, 40 years, So, I mean, I'm very, very grateful for the opportunities I've had, people I've met over the years, and who've poured into me musically,
1: yeah.
0: You know, and there's too many to name, but... Yeah, I'm very thankful. A lot of folks can say they've done or been where I've been, and it's just really, I really appreciate the support I've got from the city. I mean, last week, I was surprised I got the key to the city last Thursday from the mayor.
1: Okay.
0: That was a huge honor.
1: Yeah.
0: I mean, that's the biggest gift any city can give a resident, and, you know, just for the work you do. And I do the things I do. Not because I want to be honored or thanked.
1: Right.
0: I do it because it needs to be done. You know, that's my attitude. It has to be done. So let me get the horn out for you. I know you want me to play. And I'm running out of time. So this is an original tune called Just Can't Let You Go on my album, Man with the Golden Sax.
1: Okay. So this is, all right, Jimmy Highsmith live.
0: Yes,

0: Thank you so much, sir.
1: Thank you so much.
0: It's a pleasure being here. I tell you, what a way to end the show. Oh, thank you so much for being here. This is Cromedy's Corner, and you heard it live. Jimmy Highsmith.
1: Thank you so much, folks. That was fun.

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0: Sulphur.
1: She's gone.
0: She's dead?
1: No, she's not dead. She's gone.
0: My father used to play in the orchestra back at home.
1: You don't want to go for a walk or something, huh?

0: I have to go now.
1: Glenn went into an old curragh and basically rode from where to where? From
2: San Sebastian to A Coruña. I mean, actually, one of the great things about that trip was because of the rowing, you're on a boat and sometimes you're rowing for 8, 10, 12 hours.
3: It's Flag Day and they're hanging out the stars in stripes to mark the

0: Well, this tune was composed by Spencer the Rover, as valiant a man as ever left home. For he had bit much reduced, which caused great confusion. And that was the reason he started to roam. In Yorkshire, near Rotherham, sure he had been on the ramble. Being weary of travelling, he lay down to rest. At the foot of yon mountain, there's a clear crystal fountain. With bread and cold water, he himself did refresh. Now, with night fast approaching, to the woods he resorted. 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Go home to your family and rambling forsake. 'Twas the fifth day of November, I have reason to remember. When first he arrived home to his family and friends. They did stand so astounded, so surprised and dumbfounded. To see such a stranger once more in their sight. This tune was composed by Spencer the Rover, as valiant a man as ever left home. For he had been much reduced, which caused great confusion. And that was the reason he started to roam.
1: That's a final roving tune from the late Glenn Hansard. Goodbye to all that from Jess Williamson. Ann Bayliss, another track from that Putumayo acoustic collection. Like Strangers from the Everly Brothers, coming out of Rank Strangers, redone by Arlen Roth on his excellent Blues Grass album. This Morning, This Evening, So Soon on Capitol Records back in 1958. From the Kingston Trio. Humbird with Daughters of Empire wants to be a better man. Flag Day from Eddie Vedder and again the late Glenn Hansard. We also heard him doing Falling Slowly from the movie trailer for Once, Glenn Hansard. All mixed up, Peter Beauchamp. Glad you tuned in. Lots more to get to, including this track from the upcoming expanded edition of Rubber Soul.
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0: Uh-oh, the cuckoo kids. That means it's time to go.
1: Well, it's very pleasant to have seen you all here. And to think that you're my audience and all that, because I'm a born actor myself. I like an audience. I'm like a child in that respect. Well, it's goodbye. Goodbye. Goodbye.
2: Goodbye. Goodbye until next Saturday.
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2: How do you say that so fast?
3: I'm sorry, you're talking about the end of the world?

0: idiot! Can't you do anything I tell you to do? Does this look like a number two pencil?
1: No, I just thought that
0: you
1: I would...
0: thought? I don't pay you to think.
1: But Dad.
0: Shut up! Let's get back to the meeting. All right, who's got the research report?
2: I left the report on your desk, sir.
0: I don't see it. When did you put it here?
2: Yesterday, before I left, sir.
0: The janitor. It must have been the janitor. He probably threw it out when he was cleaning up in here. Send in the janitor. I'm going to get to the bottom of this. I will not tolerate this kind of behavior at Channel 8. This is a business, not a home for irresponsible puss brains.
3: He wanted to see me, sir?
0: That's right. I guess you know why I called you in here.
3: Because you're lonely?
0: No, you moron. Now, look carefully. Do you see anything missing from this desk?
3: That stapler?
0: No!
3: Give it.
0: Now, listen to me. There was a very important file on this desk. A file that represented 2 months of intensive research. It's my guess that you threw it out.
3: No, sir. No,
0: Were you in here cleaning up last night?
3: Yes, sir. Yes, sir, I was.
0: Do you see that file on my desk now?
3: Yeah, I don't know. Lord.
0: I think I've proven my point. You are a worthless human being, Mr.
3: Spadowski. Stanley Spadowski.
0: May I call you Stanley?
3: Okay.
0: Stanley. You're fired!
3: But I didn't...
0: Get out!
3: But I...
0: People are... I can't believe the incompetence in this place. People like that should be put to sleep.
4: Well, what do you know? The research file.
0: Here it is. Been sitting here all the time.
5: A song about getting so successful that you become paranoid. It's called Executive Dive. Oh.

0: 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I'm your weekly host here every Sunday from 7 to 8 p.m. My name is Jimbo. And let me tell you what we just heard. That was the American punk rock band, The Dicks. We heard Executive Dive right there. That was live April 13th, 1984 at Olympia Auditorium out in Los Angeles. And then before that was an excerpt from the 1989 film UHF. Definitely an overlooked classic, no doubt about it. That's Weird Al Yankovic's movie, of course. Definitely check that one out. And then kicking off the show was another track from The Dicks. We heard Rich Daddy. That was the studio version from 1983. Now, this is episode 236. Just celebrated the 10-year anniversary a few weeks back. You can follow along at facebook.com/ManicAntenna, but search for Manic Antenna on Facebook. Before the page got hacked, that's what it used to be. But, you know, these social media apps are just changing so much. Like, you know, the engagement is completely different. The audience, the ability to reach, you know, anybody for your audience is much more difficult. I used to have about 240 followers on the original Manic Antenna show page, but now I have 5. But, hey, it's an underground show, so who cares? I really, you know. Somebody out there in Radio Land is probably listening. I'm fingers crossed anyway. But anyway, next up, we're going to hear another excerpt from UHF, 1989 Weird Al Yankovic movie, followed by 5 tracks from the American underground project Lettuce Vultures. Played them a couple weeks back. Or was it last week? Yeah, I think it was last week, actually, for the for the carnival slash county fair episode that I did. Anyway, yeah, 5 tracks from them. So I'll tell you about it when we come back here. This is Manic Antenna on Rochester Free Radio. Stay tuned.
1: 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It's all I've got left.
2: 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This is station property.
1: No, no, it's my mom. Let's go. Go, you idiot. That's my mop!
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3: Hey, are you all right?
1: It's just not fair.
3: Come on, forget about it. It's only a mop.
1: Only a mop? Only a mop? You don't understand. That mop was given to me for my birthday when I was 8 years old. We've never been apart. Now... Now I don't even have a job anymore. After 15 years, they just tossed me out like an old bag of moldy tangerines.

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Right there, that was the Underground Project out of the USA, known as Lettuce Vultures. And it's all the work of one guy. I can't think of his name. I should have made a note of the guy's name there, the creator of all this stuff. This is just kind of one of his side projects, Lettuce Vultures. But we heard five tracks. Most recently, we heard Don't You Love the World from 2017. Before that was Take My Money from 2013. And then three tracks before that from 2007. Most recently, we heard Insurance Equals, let's just say, BS. And then before that was What I Need. And then kicking off the track We All Love a Lie from also, 2007. But actually kicking off the set was another excerpt from the 1989 film UHF. Check it out. So next up here on episode 236, we're going to

Move up to Calgary, Alberta, Canada. We're going to hear from the lo-fi punk kind of group known as Vacuum Rebuilders. Here's their 2017 track called Society Sucks. And some more great stuff after that, so stay tuned. This is Manic Antenna on Rochester Free Radio.

These days, everybody has a different version of what is the value of people or things. And in your life, when you're fucking undervalued, people will turn around in 1 second and treat you like fucking dirt. And once you believe it, you fucking become it. Don't fucking believe the hype is the fucking message of this song.

Your punk rock janitor. I want to be a punk rock janitor. Just like Bernie.

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No, I ain't gonna do it to you, even if you pay me.

And you're listening live to Manic Antenna here on Rochester Free Radio. Right there was the underground American artist Kevin Diamond. We heard a track that he wrote in 1990 called Janitor. And then before that was the American New Wave band Tina Peel. We heard their track Punk Rock Janitor from 1978. Preceding that was American proto-punk band Iggy and the Stooges, Iggy Pop, of course. Most recently, we heard Dirt, recorded March 22nd, 2004, in Tokyo, Japan, at Shibuya X. It's the name of the venue, apparently. And then we heard Iggy's intro before that to Dirt, but from a different concert, August 14th, 2003, at DTE Energy Music Theater in Clarkston, Michigan, apparently, which is a suburb of Detroit. And then kicking off, the Canadian punk lo-fi group Vacuum Rebuilders. We heard Society Sucks from 2017. Now, just got a few more tracks here to close out the night. And once again, you can follow along at Facebook. Just search Manic Antenna. And if you want to hear any of these old shows, go to archive.org, put Manic Antenna in quotes, and sort your results by the date archived. Anyway, to close out tonight, we're going to hear, coming up next, the 1994 track by Daryl Drager. It's called Blind Consumption. And then after that, a group called CIA Debutante. We're going to hear The Janitor, recorded in 2021. And then a final track by Janitor Scum, I believe, an American group. From 2016, we're going to hear Vacuum Rebuilder. So, yeah, tell everyone you know about the show, Manic Antenna. It's the best thing around. Maybe the most underground show around, really. I don't know. Sometimes I wonder who is listening, but am I talking into a vacuum here? But, hey, you know, janitors and vacuums has kind of been the ongoing theme tonight. Kind of the undervalued members of society, right? That we kind of overlook, I think, in keeping things in order, which is something that is talked about in one of these songs, so pay attention. I'm always rooting for the underdog here on Manic Antenna, musically and just culturally, whatever, in society in general. So anyway, stay tuned and have a good one, everybody. See you next time. Let's go.

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When you consider the other gods

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